0: prioritize.
1: We talked about Victor Wembanyama multiple times through the first three rounds of the series. Just his growth seems exponential just through this postseason. What have you learned about him now as we saw what he did in the Western Conference Finals to help you guys clinch the West?
0: I don't think anybody ever assumed he wasn't going to be ready to attack the moment. I think his level of composure and poise to execute when needed at this stage and age as an individual and then as a collective group has been what's most impressive.
2: Let's bring back a former Spur and Corey Alexander. Corey, you heard him talk about his predecessor. The players, they've talked throughout about how much he's reaching out during this run. Can you speak to Coach Pop's influence on this team?
3: Pop's influence on this team is significant. One, because they're rallying around Pop to get him back. So it's two-sided to this. Pop wants them to be successful, but this family, this organization that is the San Antonio Spurs, all want to see Pop get healthy again. So they see Pop in the facility doing his rehab, training, getting back. And so that influence alone, seeing him continue to fight, is why his words were so valuable to them after game three, where they were beaten on their home floor and unable to get that win, but then to show up in game four and get that win to send it back to a 2-2 series in OKC. And Pop's words ring very loud in the ears of all of these current Spurs players.
2: Absolutely. He ripped into them after that game, and it really turned the series around for them. Teams that win game one of the finals, Corey, have gone on to win the title 70% of the time. For you, what's most important in finding a winner in this series opener?
3: Well, in the finals, you don't have an opportunity for a feel-out game. Because both of these teams are so dynamic on both ends of the floor, you have to take care of business every time you step on the court. So I'm looking to see San Antonio get off to a great start on their home floor. It's simply about, can the Knicks knock off that rust early? They get down 22 to the Spurs in game one like they did to Cleveland, they're going to be down 0-1 in this final series.
2: Yeah, to back that point, the Thunder never got back that double overtime game in the opener of the conference finals as well, losing in seven. Our thanks to Corey Alexander, who will be back at halftime and postgame and throughout the finals. Our point guard getting the job done once again. Coming up next on NBA Countdown, presented by SoFi, we'll hear from the head of the Knicks snake. His name is Jalen Brunson. 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
7: Brunson with the ball. He's got 59 points. Drives on Jones. Floats it up and in. Off the glass. 61 points for Jalen Brunson. And the Knicks trail by one.
8: How is Jalen Brunson, again, not in the MVP conversation? 61 points. Solidifying himself as one of the New York Knicks greats.
9: Jalen Brunson is the reason, he's the reason Knicks are going to the finals. That's going to go down as one of the great free agent signings in basketball history. I'm not trying to compare him to what LeBron and these other guys have done, but let me tell you this. What Jalen Brunson has done for the New York Knicks, they were irrelevant until they signed him. And listen, let's get one thing straight. There's not a single person in basketball lore thought Jalen Brunson was going to be this damn good.
10: That's not an understatement by Charles Barkley. Brunson career high 61 versus Spurs in March of 24. Jim Basquel back on NBA Countdown presented by SoFi, taking you to Game 1. NBA Finals, Knicks and Spurs from San Antonio. Brunson, sixth player in league history with 25-plus points, 5-plus assists in 4 straight postseasons, leads the Knicks in scoring and assists this postseason, and joined our Doris Burke and P.J. Carlissimo.
11: I always marveled at Knicks fans through years of struggle that on a random Friday night, if the game was a possession game late, that place would be electric still. Do you have time to sort of process what this is like for the city, or can you even feel it in the city right now?
12: Yeah, it's definitely electric. I haven't really processed it as much as I probably should have, but I know that they've been great since day one. Since I've been here, they've been fantastic, and before then, they were as well. They're passionate, they're energetic, they're going to fight for the team always. And so it's a blessing to do this in the city.
13: Brunson on the baseline. Brunson forces it underneath. It's knocked away. It's loose. And it's picked up by the Hawks. And Atlanta wins. The Atlanta Hawks have won Game 3 to take a 2-1 lead. The New York Knicks absolutely positively screwed up the final play of the game. And the Atlanta Hawks have taken a 2-1 lead in the series.
11: You are a long way from being down in the Atlanta series to 11 straight wins and now on the precipice of game one here, just short time away. You know, what flipped or what shaped you guys through that deficit that's allowed you to rip the 11 straight and get to this place?
12: A focus, a wake-up call. I think most importantly, we've just been focusing on the moment, not looking ahead, not looking too far in advance. I think every step of the way, we focus on the moment that we're in and how can we be better from that moment. From the days in between games, how can we get better from the last? Find ways to get better, even through wins. It's been really important for us. So Our focus and mentality has been great, but we know it has to be up another notch.
7: DiVincenzo walking it up. 5 seconds, 4 seconds, that's going to do it. Michigan ran into a supernova tonight for the second time in 3 years. Nova is number one. Villanova, your 2018 national champions.
14: There's a building not far from here that was pretty good to you in 2018. How often do you think about that when you come back and play the Spurs or right now in the finals?
12: I think about it. I just know that a great accomplishment was achieved here a long time ago. Something I won't forget, obviously. I think the best part about it now is that I'm here with, I guess, one of them. Mikhail was on the team, Josh wasn't, but this place has been great to me. But I think this is totally different now. It's a new circumstance, and so can't really go off that feeling. This is something new. This is something that we're going to have to go through again as a group.
15: They haven't won a championship since 1970 and 1970.

0: Bowman was advancing to the sectional finals against Hartford, and after graduation, he plans to attend tech school to pursue a career in law enforcement. Congratulations to Joe DiStefano of Beaver Dam. He's this week's Fox Brothers Piggly Wiggly High School Athlete of the Week.
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4: 8:03 to go, second quarter, game one of the finals. Glad you're joining us wherever you may be. Spurs 31, Knicks 28, Mark Hestischer, PJ Carlissimo, Doris Burke, George Sedano. And you guys saw it in real time. Scott Foster just announced successful challenge.
5: Well, Doris said it on the last play. That is something that Carl will do occasionally. He'll hook with the other arm. He's so good going to the basket, but he does have a kind of habit of reaching around and hooking the player that's defending him, and that's what the officials saw on the review. Knicks were off to a good start, too. 9-4 this quarter. They're 4-for-8. San Antonio's 1-for-6 with a couple of turnovers, so really good start to the second quarter for the Knicks.
6: And the bench, you know, Landry Shamet's got 3, Jose Alvarado's got 4, so what was a 10-0 Dylan Harper over the Knicks has evened out 10-10, and Jalen Brunson coming back on the floor for the New York Knicks.
4: And looking like he's got good movement as he jogs onto the floor. So take the foul away from Victor Wembanyama. Assign it to Karl-Anthony Towns. And the Spurs have it with a three-point lead, 31-28. Castle harassed by Hart, gives it up to Luke Kornet with Wemby on the bench. Kornet passing on the left side, Dylan Harper. Harper dribbles, free throw line, now cuts down to the painted area and up fake, can't get any closer. Out to Castle with 5 to shoot. Castle drives and a whistle and a 3-second call against, or the foul's on number 3.
6: That's Josh Hart, that's his 3rd foul. That is absolutely massive. He is dealing with Stephon Castle. Mikel did a great job not letting Harper catch the basketball, but that's 3 on Josh.
5: That's a mental mistake by Josh Hart. He's reaching in there. You can't do that. I mean, that's a tough cover, but he knows he just got back in with 2 fouls.
4: Vassell has it off the inbound, shoots it from 15, misses it. Brunson moving well, chasing it down to the baseline. 31-28 San Antonio. Here's Hart driving. Now a push out for Robinson. Fouled, and he is able to guide it through the cylinder. Mitchell Robinson high-fiving with that injured right hand, and he'll have a chance at a 3-point play.
5: Nice pass by Josh Hart. Landry Shamet's coming in for him. Josh Hart's upset. He's got to understand why. He's got 3 fouls. Still got 7.5 minutes to go in the second quarter.
6: Such a big-time lob threat, such a big-time offensive rebounding threat. Athletically could be a challenge for Luke. He just gets caught behind him. But how about Vassell? If you go back to game 7 where he was 1-for-6, he's 1-for-5. So he's struggling to make shots. That carryover's real right now. They need him to find a little something.
4: Line drive free throw missed by Robinson, only shooting 30% at the line in the postseason. 1-point game. Spurs lead it with the ball. Carter Bryant, the rookie, tripped by Jordan Clarkson as he tried to come across the top of the arc. Foul on Clarkson. Homecoming for him. Graduated from Wagner High School, just about 5 miles from this building here in San Antonio.
5: He's got a birthday coming in a couple days also.
6: That's 4 personal fouls on the Knicks already.
5: Well, 2 or 3 of them were on Wemby. 2 on Wemby, you know.
4: They're over the limit.
6: They're over the limit now. Yep. Wow. With 7:17 to play.
4: Carter Bryant will go to the line. Bricks the first one. He struggled at the free throw line in the first 3 rounds. He's now 1-for-5, and he was a pretty good free throw shooter during the regular season.
5: Well, Mitch waited to put him in here until into the second quarter because he's been struggling a little bit in the playoffs. They love his defense. They love his aggressiveness, but he's committed too many fouls.
4: Hit the second, splitting the pair. 32-30 San Antonio. 7:10 left, first half.

0: Ground floor, Bridges receiving the pass, tries for the reverse layup, no, but a whistle. Scott Foster, the trail official that time, calling it against Luke Kornet.
1: Scott Foster will often make the call that's not in his area if he sees it. Luke Kornet appeared to foul him, but the other two officials passed on it. Scott Foster did not.
0: Second foul on Kornet brings us to a timeout in San Antonio. 6:50 to go. We're in the third quarter. Spurs 63, the Knicks 50. 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

0: pitches to Joe DiStefano of Beaver Dam. He's this week's Fox Brothers Piggly Wiggly High School Athlete of the Week.
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8: The Knicks fans who made their way to South Texas will celebrate. We had a prize fight of a game one. Back and forth we went. The Knicks land the first haymaker and take game one. Knicks 105, Spurs 95 to go up 1-0.
9: They say the series doesn't start until the road team wins the game. Well, the series on now. The Knicks got the first game, 105-95 NBA Finals. Now what are the Spurs going to do to rebound in game number two and battle back? It's game night here on ESPN Radio, the ESPN app, SiriusXM Channel 80, and tune in. 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He's Emmett Golden. I'm Q Myers. And Emmett, we're going to break down this game in so many different directions. We're going to hear from coaches and players and analysts. But I'll tell you off top, this is a game. Now that it's all said and done and the Knicks escape with a game one win, mm-hmm. I feel like the Spurs absolutely blew this game. Absolutely blew it.
10: That's one way to look at it. You know, I kind of feel like the Knicks took this game. Defensively, I thought they played really well. They held in the second half, they held the Spurs to 40 points. In the second half, 21 in the third quarter, 19 points in the fourth. It was a close game, a tie game,
9: right?
10: With about 2 minutes left in the fourth. It feels like after game three of the first round against the Atlanta, after they lost that game, the Knicks said, we ain't losing anymore because they haven't lost again.
9: No, they haven't. They've won 12 in a row now, but there was a time when the Spurs were up 14 points, and it just felt like they – I don't know, took their foot off the gas. They thought that the game was over. They started getting three-point happy and was looking for that knockout blow, and it never came. And that's why I say I feel like they blew it. It felt like they stopped playing the style that they were supposed to play to try to go and finish the team off in the Knicks that aren't going to just go away. You have to literally step on their neck. They're not just going to fade down the stretch because you're up.
10: Yeah, and they were down 22 with 7 minutes left in the first quarter of the Eastern Conference Finals. So that they weren't going to be shook over that.
9: No, 105-95, the New York Knicks get the victory in game number one of the NBA Finals. We break it down next here on Game Night on ESPN Radio and the all-new ESPN app.
11: 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I'll tell you what Wemby and San Antonio need to do to win game two. 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

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He's Emmett Golden. I'm Q Myers. 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
5: Hey, it's Evan Cohen. Coming up Thursday, the Knicks continue to roll and take game one of the finals. I'll tell you what Wemby and San Antonio need to do to win game two. 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
6: Rust. The New York Knicks took game one from the San Antonio Spurs. 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

0: Channel 80 and TuneIn. 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He's Emmett Golden. I'm Q Myers. Joining us now to talk about the New York Knicks and what happened, especially late in the third quarter, is Christian Winfield, New York Daily News Knicks reporter. And Christian, thanks so much for your time. We appreciate you here on game night. The Knicks got down 14 points, and then all of a sudden, boom, they flipped the switch, got back in the game, and we know they go on to win the game. What happened at that moment when they were down 14? What changed for them?
1: You know, I wish I could say I was surprised at this point, but we've seen this team, you know, hang its hat on the resiliency. Even going

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2: Shamet now dribbling, four to shoot. Pass to Hart, topside three, closing out Wemby. Ricochets in and out, another offensive rebound and stick back. Karl Anthony Towns and the foul.
3: He's been an absolute monster. 17 points, 10 boards, four assists, and his presence has been massive.
4: 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He's Emmett Golden. I'm Q Myers. 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That is presented by Gusto. Joining us now on the phone lines is our guy, George Sedano, who was working the sidelines for us during the game. And, George, thanks so much for your time. I appreciate you. I saw that you caught up with the Big Cat, Karl Anthony Towns, right after the game. What was the key to his aggressiveness, his mentality going into tonight's game?
5: Well, he met him with physicality right away, and he did not back down. He was the initiator the entire time, and that's how you have to do it with Wembanyama. If you recall back to the not only the OKC series, but the Minnesota series. Their bigs were initially in that series putting the physicality onto Wemby, and he would have to kind of figure out how to manipulate that. I also think that the Spurs also had a tactical disadvantage by allowing Wemby to be the guy to create off the top and try to go downhill. He turned over the ball a ton of times in that scenario. So I feel like that was on the Spurs, but down low, they met him with a ton of physicality for sure.
6: How big was it for the Knicks to get this win when Jalen Brunson, at least for half the game, you know, struggled a little bit offensively? How big was it for them to steal one?
5: Well, I mean, Cat, was really big in that first half, man. He kept them afloat. And, you know, he told me in that interview in the post game, that's what I'm here for. I'm here to ride with him. You know what I'm saying? So I think that was one of those things where, you know, Jalen had to feel the game out. It looked like he got a little dinged up, kind of bumped knees, turned an ankle a little bit, but he was able to find his groove real quick in that second half. And once he got going, he didn't look back.
4: No, he did not. And again, George Sedano is with us here on Game Night on ESPN Radio and the ESPN app talking about the Knicks 105-95 victory in Game 1 NBA Finals. What was it that you saw that kind of gave Wemby so many fits where he wasn't very good from the field? He got his points at the free throw line, but he wasn't very effective from the field.
5: I think Victor, like I said earlier, going downhill is not his forte. Like, I don't understand what that was all about. Like, I get it that they were trying to get him with a head of steam, but that's not something that he's done, I think, very well in these playoffs. And again, that caused a lot of turnovers, and he just felt out of sorts. Again, that level of physicality that he had, that he received, I think clearly put him in a position where, he was on the defensive a little bit, if you understand what I'm saying. Like, he found them meeting him first and then him having to kind of punch back, and that kind of put him in a tough spot because, you know, whether it was Mitchell Robinson, whether it was Karl Anthony Towns, they just did a really good job of putting bodies on him and multiple bodies on him.
6: George, Wemby took 9 threes. Did it feel like he fell in love with that outside shot tonight?
5: Yeah, for sure. Again, way too perimeter oriented, I thought, for one.

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0: experience as the Spurs got in the Western Conference Finals and really throughout the playoffs. They've gotten a ton of experience. This is still their first time. You know, going this far in the playoffs and their first time in a group, you know, in the finals. I know it's the Knicks' first time in the finals, too. But I think they still have moments where they are affected. And it's understandable. I don't think that means the series is over or anything like that. But I think, like, it's hard to fight the voice in your head that says, take another three, you could hit it. And I think you need a little bit of experience to understand that, hey, just because it's an open shot doesn't mean it's a good shot.
1: Yeah, I agree with that it's a factor. Mm-hmm. But at this stage of the game, when you're in the finals and they've played as many games as they have in this postseason, I don't think that factor is as massive. I just think that they turned the ball over. They got allowed offensive rebounds, and they just got out of their sorts. And then all of a sudden, it's like the rim had a lid on it, and they couldn't get the ball to go down, right? I mean, it just towards the end of the game, it just seemed like everything was difficult, right? And I understand when it's difficult to do something. I mean, you cover the Browns, I cover the Raiders. There's been times when I sit in the press box and I'm like, it's difficult to get a first down.
0: To snap the ball.
1: Right, I mean, and I'm not trying to be disrespectful. I'm just saying, times you could tell that things are just really difficult to do. And it just seemed like down the stretch for the Spurs, executing the offense seemed difficult. Getting the ball to Wemby in a position where he could do something with it seemed difficult. Getting to the cup and finishing. How many times did you see a Spur get to the cup only for the ball to roll off?
0: Yeah. I am saying it was a factor, not the main reason.
1: No, I agree.
0: I'm saying it's just a factor.
1: Right.
0: An example of it is it was still a ball game, and Wemby forced two of the worst shots I have ever seen
1: and then turned
0: in
1: it over.
0: Life. Right, and to me, that is being shaky in the moment because you haven't been in that moment before. But overall, like you know, I think I said it on Monday. They got the experience just by getting here.
1: Right.
0: You know, so it's no longer, if they do end up losing in the finals, I'm not going to say, oh, it's just because they didn't have experience. I think there are moments when you can see that as a factor, but I don't believe it was the reason they lost tonight.
1: Just too many times Wemby's getting the ball at the top of the key. And I know he's comfortable getting it there, but there's too many times he's getting it at the top of the key. I'm comfortable with a lot of things that don't mean that you ought to give it to me all the time.
0: I heard that. Now, what did your grandmother used to say? Just because
1: it looks good and feels good don't mean it is good.
0: It's good. There it is. That's one to grow on right there.
1: Exactly. Yeah. I didn't even know what that meant when she said it.
0: Uh-huh.
1: I definitely know what it means now. It did not take me long to learn what she meant by
0: the three-point line. It's a family show. That's
1: exactly
0: what she's talking about.
1: Exactly. Yeah. It's definitely a family show. And the family is wondering what in the world happened if they're a Spurs fan. If they're Knicks fans, they're excited about what happened as they got the 105-95 victory over the Spurs in game number one with game number two coming up on Friday. He's Emmett Golden. I'm Q Myers. It's game night here on ESPN Radio. So how do the Spurs answer back on Friday in game number two? We break that down next here on Game Night on ESPN Radio on the all-new ESPN app.
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4: He's a gamer, man. In the biggest moments, you know, he shows up, and that's what MVPs are supposed to do.
5: I'm just finding a way. 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

0: 18 to 25 was the free throw differential. So it got closer.
1: It got closer. Half, right.
0: But right. Something tells me it might be a little closer in game two.
1: I would think so. I would think that it needs to be. Right? But the Spurs are going to have to figure out something because they find themselves in a 1-0 hole after the Knicks win 105 to 95. He's Emmett Galton. I'm Q Myers. Sports Center All Nights comes up next here on ESPN Radio.
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0: Doris Burke, PJ Carlosimo with the call here on ESPN Radio as the Knicks win it 105-95 to take the opener on the road in San Antonio. Their 12th consecutive victory, tying the Spurs in 1999 for the second longest win streak in single postseason history in NBA history. Golden State has the record at 15. The Knicks' 7th straight road win, 12th win by double digits this postseason. Jalen Brunson joining Willis Reed as the only Knicks players with at least 30 points in the opening game of a finals. He spoke with our Lisa Salters.
1: Jalen, it was a tie game with about 2:15 to go. Just what was the difference in those last 2 minutes?
2: I think just sticking together. Wasn't really our night. Wasn't really my night most of the night. But we kept finding a way, kept chipping away. I just like how resilient we were tonight.
1: Yeah, you guys were down 14 in the third quarter. Just what started to turn things around?
2: Honestly, just think of chemistry, just knowing that we have each other's back. There's a lot of things X and O's wise we could have done better, but I think most importantly, our togetherness is really the biggest difference.
1: You said offensively it wasn't a lot of guys' nights, but what impact did Josh Hart, what impact did he have on this game?
2: I mean, whatever you need of him, he's going to execute. That's just who he is. I mean, he's going to find a way.
1: You looked like you got banged up once in the first quarter, then in the second quarter. How's your body feeling right now?
2: I'll be all right.
1: And the mindset is always to steal one of the first two on the road. You've already done that now. What's going to be your mindset as you start thinking about game two?
2: We got to go back and just watch the things we could do better. It's a long journey, but I think there's a lot of things that we can do better.
1: All right, we'll see you game two.
2: Thank you.
0: Jalen Brunson, third Knick with 30 or more points in a road game in the finals. Karl Anthony Towns, 23rd double-double over the last two postseasons. Josh Hart, talked about him with Jalen Brunson. First player to lead a finals game outright in rebounds, assists, and steals. 4 steals for Hart, tied for the most by a Knicks player in a finals game. Inside the NBA, Kenny Smith and Shaquille O'Neal.
3: They did it by effort. A lot of guys play well. Shout out to Hart, 15 rebounds. Cat played well with 18. Listen, they just did it. Brunson had his moment in the third quarter where he took over. I admit, before the game, you know, game one is always a fill-out game. I was anxious to see how he's going to do against those tough 4 defenders. He just showed me, Kenny Chuck, that he's ready for the lights. He's ready for the big lights. Third quarter and fourth quarter, he carried him a little bit, but the others for the Knicks definitely stepped up. Again, shout out to Hart for 15 rebounds. Shamet, you know, hit some timely threes in the first half. They all play well. Alvarado, they did it by committee, and that's how you win championships, by committee.
4: Well, I really thought the pace of the game slowed down. And that, to me, and just in my opinion, that's the advantage of the Knicks. Because when you deliberate and you can get the ball to the people that you wanted to in the key moments, they're better. But when you let San Antonio go up and down because of their youthful exuberance, they can just play park ball. And they can be in transition where Harper and Champagny and all of the players that they had, Vassell, they all could just get into the rhythm of the game easier. I would make young players make big decisions. And that's what the Knicks did. They made the young players of the Spurs start to make big decisions on the offensive end.
0: Team that wins game one of the finals has historically gone on to win the title 70% of the time. Victor Wembanyama in the loss for the Spurs, the 5th player with 25 points, 10 rebounds in a finals game at the age of 22 or younger. Didn't have the best night, however.
5: No, of course not. I agree with the coach. And I mean, it's the same. Every team guards differently, you know. I'm going to figure it out. I was bad tonight. It's not more complicated than that.
6: When did you feel like things were slipping a little? What was it? Was it quick, or was it just simply just they just started making more shots? Was it something just simple?
5: No, it was quick. I think we let that one go.
0: And it turns out to be a game one loss. Can he blame it on pregame jitters?
5: I mean, it definitely felt special for sure, but nothing. Nothing close that could be an excuse, you know. It was not a factor in our performance.
0: Wembanyama, 4th player since blocks became official in 1974, with 25 points, 10 rebounds, and 3 blocks in a debut in the finals. Spurs take the loss, their first loss this postseason, when leading at halftime. Their coach, Mitch Johnson.
7: Yeah, I mean, I don't have any right now that I felt were...

0: LA Sports, Shohei Ohtani, six scoreless innings. Dodgers get a 7-0 shutout of the Diamondbacks in Arizona. Ohtani goes to 6-2, allowed two hits, struck out six, lowers his ERA to 0.74. He's allowed one earned run in 24 innings during a four-game win streak. Major League Baseball Commissioner Rob Manfred happened to be a junior lawyer on the owner's bargaining team in 1994, the last time the owners formally proposed a salary cap, until last week when they countered the initial proposal from the players' union with a sweeping overhaul of baseball's economic structure that included a hard deck for a minimum salary but also a salary cap. The players' union has long opposed any salary cap. The current CBA expires in December. If there's no new deal, owners are expected to lock out the players. Wednesday, Commissioner Rob Manfred admitting he's worried that'll happen.
1: Yeah, I'm not going to speculate about work stoppages. I think that the proposal we've made is grounds for constructive dialogue about back and forth with the MLBPA about how we can address the number one concern of our fans, and that is a lack of competitive balance in the game. You know, look, we're going to get back to the table, and I hope have productive conversations about the things that are out there already and complete the process. I mean, there's a lot of topics we haven't even started on yet. So, but, you know, I'm anxious to get back in the room.
0: The work stoppage in the mid-90s saw baseball lose 948 regular season games and the entire 1994 postseason. One away from a championship. That's next. SportsCenter All Night continues. It's ESPN Radio.
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0: Diggs, of course, credited with being a key component in the development of Josh Allen in Buffalo. Can A.J. Brown have the same impact on Drake May with the Patriots? ESPN analysts Lewis Riddick and Bart Scott.
1: I absolutely believe that he can have that same effect. He had that effect with Jalen Hurts. You talk about being a force multiplier. He's going to amplify everybody else. They didn't just bring in A.J. Brown. They brought in Romeo Doubs. I think this really helps Butte as well, who was a matchup nightmare. But the difference between Drake May and the difference between Jalen Hurts, Jalen Hurts is risk adverse. Right, Drake May had one of the highest percentages throwing the ball down the field and taking shots, which opens up the real estate for everybody underneath. A.J. Brown can do both. And you talk about having two of the most physical receivers when you talk about also Hollins as well. You know, you talk about having big physical guys, and that's what you need when you get into these, you know, later rounds and you talk about in the Eastern Division, you know, the AFC in the Eastern Division. Inclement weather.
2: Yeah.
1: And you got an all-purpose wide receiver that can help you in those type of games that can make those 50-50 catches.
2: New England Patriots plus A.J. Brown equals what?
3: I do think they're going to be one of the betting favorites to come out of the AFC and represent the AFC in the Super Bowl. I think when you're talking about the impact that he can have on Drake May, look, I think when you go back and you look at the great quarterbacks 20, 30, 40 years, just think of whatever the great quarterbacks were. Look, it's always the reason why we consider them to be great is because of their performance in critical moments. Critical moments, whether it be two-minute situations, end of games, playoffs, Super Bowls. And see, that's what Drake needs, that one guy who in those moments, as Davante Adams sat across the table and told me years ago, who everyone in the stadium knows, everyone on your sideline knows, everyone on the opposing team sideline knows, you're going to this guy and you still can't stop it. You still can't. The way Montana was with Rice, when people knew they were going to throw the football to Jerry Rice and you still couldn't stop it. I'm not saying that A.J. Brown is Jerry Rice. I'm saying that that's the kind of impact that he could have on Drake May.
4: And there's no, like, acclimation period with the coach. Mike Vrabel and him are very close and have been very close. I think that's a huge advantage for a big splashy acquisition. You go in there, you've got the coach's buy-in already. So he walks to the rest of the team and says, no, this is one of my guys. Mm. The rest of them will lead. Obviously, the two Super Bowl appearances, the one Super Bowl championship, the three-time captain. Mm. I don't think he has to earn any respect from those players. He walks in there, he's already the alpha.
0: Patriots came up short this past season. We'll see what this move can do in New England. Wearing a halo, but still not up top. That's next. SportsCenter All Night. It's ESPN Radio.
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0: was the difference in those last 2 minutes?
1: I think just sticking together. Wasn't really our night. Wasn't really my night most of the night. But we kept finding a way, kept chipping away. I just like how resilient we were tonight.
0: Yeah, you guys were down 14 in the third quarter. Just what started to turn things around?
1: Honestly, just think of chemistry. Just knowing that we have each other's back. There's a lot of things X and O's wise we could have done better, but I think most importantly, our togetherness really was really the biggest difference.
0: You said offensively it wasn't a lot of guys' nights, but what impact did Josh Hart, what impact did he have on this game?
1: I mean, whatever you need of him, he's going to execute. That's just who he is. I mean, he's going to find a way.
0: You looked like you got banged up once in the first quarter, then in the second quarter. How's your body feeling right now?
1: I'll be all right.
0: And the mindset is always to steal one of the first two on the road. You've already done that now. What's going to be your mindset as you start thinking about game two?
1: We got to go back and just watch the things we can do better. It's a long journey, but I think we have there's a lot of things that we can do better.
0: All right, we'll see you game two.
1: Thank you.
2: Jalen Brunson, third Nick with 30 or more points in a road game in the finals. Karl Anthony Towns, 23rd double-double over the last two postseasons. Josh Hart, talked about him with Jalen Brunson. First player to lead a finals game outright in rebounds, assists, and steals. Four steals for Hart, tied for the most by a Knicks player in a finals game. Inside the NBA, Kenny Smith and Shaquille O'Neal.
3: They did it by effort. A lot of guys play well. Shout out to Hart, 15 rebounds. Cat played well at 18. Listen, they just did it. Brunson had his moment in the third quarter where he took over. I admit, before the game, you know, game one is always a fill-out game. I was anxious to see how he's going to do against those top four defenders. He just showed me, Kenny Chuck, that he's ready for the lights. He's ready for the big lights. Third quarter and fourth quarter, he carried him a little bit, but the others for the Knicks definitely stepped up. Again, shout out to Hart for 15 rebounds. Shamet, you know, hit some timely threes in the first half. They all play well. Alvarado, they did it by committee, and that's how you win championships, by committee.
4: Well, I really thought the pace of the game slowed down. And that, to me, and just in my opinion, that's the advantage of the Knicks. Because when you deliberate and you can get the ball to the people that you wanted to in the key moments, they're better. But when you let San Antonio go up and down because of their youthful exuberance, they can just play park ball. And they can be in transition where Harper and Champagne and all of the players that they had, Vassell, they all could just get into the rhythm of the game easier. I would make young players make big decisions, and that's what the Knicks did. They made the young players of the Spurs start to make big decisions on the offensive end.
2: The team that wins game one of the finals has historically gone on to win the title 70% of the time. Victor Wembanyama in the loss for the Spurs, the fifth player with 25 points, 10 rebounds in a finals game at the age of 22 or younger. Didn't have the best night, however.
5: No, of course not. I agree with the coach. And I mean, it's the same. Every team guards differently, you know. I'm going to figure it out. I was bad tonight. It's not more complicated than that.
6: When did you feel like things were slipping a little? What was it? Was it quick, or was it just simply just they just started making more shots? Was it something just simple?
5: No, it was quick. I think we let that one go.
2: And it turns out to be a game one loss. Can he blame it on pregame jitters?
5: I mean, it definitely felt special for sure, but nothing close that could be an excuse, you know. It was not a factor in our performance.
2: Wembanyama, fourth player since blocks became official in 1974, with 25 points, 10 rebounds, and 3 blocks in a debut in the finals. Spurs take the loss, their first loss this postseason, when leading at halftime. Their coach, Mitch Johnson.
7: Yeah, I mean, I don't have any right now that I felt were egregious. There was definitely a stretch there in the second quarter, I know, where, you know, we want to play with pace and we want to hunt threes in transition, but we also want those to be in rhythm and feel like they're our shot. And there might have been some questionable ones. I'll have to go back and look at the film. But again, it gets tough when you get nitpicky with that stuff. I'll have to go back and look. But we definitely, again, didn't have enough pressure on the paint all night, whether that was in transition or in the half court. And we got to make sure we're still putting force in the paint. And we'll still get our threes up with that. But we can't work outside in. We got to go more inside out for sure. Yeah, no different. We played a game. We didn't get the outcome we wanted. There'll be a lot of feedback from the film and breaking this down that will lead to

0: salary, but also a salary cap. The players' union has long opposed any salary cap. The current CBA expires in December. If there's no new deal, owners are expected to lock out the players. Wednesday, Commissioner Rob Manfred admitting he's worried that'll happen.
1: Yeah, I'm not going to speculate about work stoppages. I think that the proposal we've made is grounds for constructive dialogue about back and forth with the MLBPA about how we can address the number one concern of our fans, and that is a lack of competitive balance in the game. You know, look, we're going to get back to the table, and I hope have productive conversations about the things that are out there already and complete the process. I mean, there's a lot of topics we haven't even started on yet. So, but, you know, I'm anxious to get back in the room.
0: The work stoppage in the mid-90s saw baseball lose 948 regular season games and the entire 1994 postseason. One away from a championship. That's next. SportsCenter All Night continues. It's ESPN Radio.
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4: Here's a look at your weatherology forecast. Lows dip down to about 55 overnight under partly cloudy skies. Winds out of the south, 5 to 10 miles per hour. Daytime highs approaching 85. Thursday, sunshine mixed with clouds at times. Chance of rain showers. Thursday night, lows dip down to about 64. Overcast skies. I'm meteorologist Jennifer Wojcicki on 1430 ESPN Beaver Dam. Right now, it's 60 degrees.
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1: Miles is a great player. I watch his film every day. I keyed in on a couple of things he does, the moves he makes, the technicalities of every small aspect of his game. I very much studied him, and to know that, I'm not here to fill his shoes. That's not my job. That's not in my description in any organization I go to. That's not my job. My job is to be the best me. If I'm the best me, I'm not going to be, Miles Garrett. I'm not going to be Max Crosby, this guy, that guy, the best players in the league. I'm going to be the best Jared, and that's going to be the best player in the league.
0: The building and on the field with the Browns on Wednesday. Not on the field, Micah Parsons. He is hoping he'll be able to return first month of the season, but he realizes that was never realistic. Packers edge rushers coming to terms with that, saying Wednesday he's just past the five-month mark from his ACL surgery. Said he's also had a procedure on his meniscus. Won't be cleared to be back on the field until the nine-month mark. That's looking at late September. So as for goals for the season?
2: The goal for me is to complete the season. Not no relapse, and playoffs, and pushing towards the championship. The goal isn't for me to go out there and re-hurt myself, trying to force myself to be back in the first few games. The goal has always been playoffs, and I think we're all on the same page.
0: Packers not likely to allow him to play in a game until after weeks of practice, so Parsons likely to open the season on the physically unable to perform list. Another deal that was done this week sent A.J. Brown to New England. Now, Stephon Diggs, of course, credited with being a key component in the development of Josh Allen in Buffalo. Can A.J. Brown have the same impact on Drake May with the Patriots? ESPN analyst Lewis Riddick and Bart Scott.
3: I absolutely believe that he can have that same effect. He had that effect with Jalen Hurts. You talk about being a force multiplier. He's going to amplify everybody else. They didn't just bring in A.J. Brown. They brought in Romeo Doubs. I think this really helps Butte as well, who was a matchup nightmare. But the difference between Drake May and the difference between Jalen Hurts is risk adverse. Right, Drake May had one of the highest percentages throwing the ball down the field and taking shots, which opens up the real estate for everybody underneath. A.J. Brown can do both. And you talk about having two of the most physical receivers when you talk about also Hollins as well. You talk about having big physical guys, and that's what you need when you get into these, later rounds, and you talk about in the Eastern Division, the AFC in the Eastern Division. Inclement weather.
4: Yeah.
3: And you got an all-purpose wide receiver that can help you in those type of games that can make those 50-50 catches.
4: New England Patriots plus A.J. Brown equals what?
5: I do think they're going to be one of the betting favorites to come out of the AFC and represent the AFC in the Super Bowl. I think when you're talking about the impact that he can have on Drake May, I think when you go back and you look at the great quarterbacks 20, 30, 40 years, just think of whatever the great quarterbacks were. Look, it's always the reason why we consider them to be great is because of their performance in critical moments. Critical moments, whether it be two-minute situations, end of games, playoffs, Super Bowls. And see, that's what Drake needs, that one guy who in those moments, as Devontae Adams sat across the table and told me years ago, who everyone in the stadium knows, everyone on your sideline knows, everyone on the opposing team sideline knows, you're going to this guy and you still can't stop it. You still can't. The way Montana was with Rice, when people knew they were going to throw the football to Jerry Rice and you still couldn't stop it. I'm not saying that A.J. Brown is Jerry Rice. I'm saying that that's the kind of impact that he could have on Drake May.
6: And there's no, acclimation period with the coach. Mike Vrabel and him are very close have been very close. I think that's a huge advantage for a big splashy acquisition. You go in there, you've got the coach's buy-in already. So he walks to the rest of the team and says, no, this is one of my guys. Mm. The rest of them will lead. Obviously, the two Super Bowl appearances, the one Super Bowl championship, the three-time captain. Mm. I don't think he has to earn any respect from those players. He walks in there, he's already the alpha.
0: Patriots came up short this past season. We'll see what this move can do in New England. Wearing a halo, but still not up top. That's next. SportsCenter All Night. It's ESPN Radio.
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0: competitive balance in the game. 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I mean, there's a lot of topics we haven't even started on yet. So, but, you know, I'm anxious to get back in the room.
1: 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That's next. 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
1: Here's a look at your weatherology forecast. Partly cloudy overnight with a low of 55. South winds 5 to 10 miles per hour. A blend of clouds and sun again Thursday, daytime highs approaching 85. Chance of rain showers Thursday night, lows of aloft around 64. Cloudy skies expected. I'm meteorologist Jennifer Wojcicki on 1430 ESPN Beaver Dam. Currently, it's 59 degrees.
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5: Here's a look at your weatherology forecast. Partly cloudy overnight with a low of 55. South winds 5 to 10 miles per hour. A blend of clouds and sun again Thursday. Daytime highs approaching 85. Chance of rain showers Thursday night. Lows level off around 64. Cloudy skies expected. I'm meteorologist Jennifer Wojcicki on 1430 ESPN Beaver Dam. Currently 57.
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0: about the impact that he can have on Drake May. Look, I think when you go back and you look at the great quarterbacks 20, 30, 40 years, just think of whatever the great quarterbacks were. Look, it's always the reason why we consider them to be great is because of their performance in critical moments. Critical moments, whether it be two-minute situations, end of games, playoffs, Super Bowls. And see, that's what Drake needs, that one guy who in those moments, as Devontae Adams sat across the table and told me years ago, who everyone in the stadium knows, everyone on your sideline knows, everyone on the opposing team sideline knows, you're going to this guy and you still can't stop it. You still can't. The way Montana was with Rice, when people knew they were going to throw the football to Jerry Rice and you still couldn't stop it. I'm not saying that A.J. Brown is Jerry Rice. I'm saying that that's the kind of impact that he could have on Drake May.
1: And there's no, like, acclimation period with the coach. Mike Vrabel and him are very close and have been very close. I think that's a huge advantage for a big splashy acquisition. You go in there, you've got the coach's buy-in already. So he walks to the rest of the team and says, no, this is one of my guys. The rest of them will lead. Obviously, the two Super Bowl appearances, the one Super Bowl championship, the three-time captain, I don't think he has to earn any respect from those players. He walks in there, he's already the alpha.
2: Patriots came up short this past season. We'll see what this move can do in New England. Wearing a halo, but still not up top. That's next. SportsCenter All Night. It's ESPN Radio.
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3: 1-2. That's hit
4: sharply down the right field line. A base hit for Cam Smith. Around third, Walker. He scores the go-ahead run. Parade is getting the wave around third. He's coming home. The relay to the plate. Not nearly in time. Parade scores standing up. Cam goes to third. Astros lead it. 11-9.
1: Number one.
2: On Tuesday, Golden Knights steal game one of the finals on the road. Wednesday, the Knicks do likewise in San Antonio.
5: The Knicks fans who made their way to South Texas will celebrate. We had a prize fight of a game one. Back and forth we went. The Knicks land the first haymaker and take game one. Knicks 105, Spurs 95 to go up 1-0.
2: Spurs losing at home in game one. The reaction from Spurs coach Mitch Johnson?
6: Yeah, no different. We played a game. We didn't get the outcome we wanted. There'll be a lot of feedback from the film and breaking this down that will lead to game two. And hopefully we use that information and tools and guidance to come out and be better that game.
2: Knicks strike first. Game two tomorrow. Much more reaction to game one coming up on Unsportsmanlike. They're next. It's Thursday, June 4th. I'm Jay Reynolds, SportsCenter All Night. 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
7: 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Mark

0: a person like Canty, who before the series, now in the series, to say Knicks in five, he, Karl-Anthony Towns, is your proof of concept, right? If he does that, they are awesome. And OG Anunoby with 12 points. Mm-hmm. I mean, and by the way, you know what? The Brunson injury, which you thought was going to be a big deal. How about the combined minutes from Deuce McBride and Jose Alvarado? They were excellent off the bench last night. The Knicks' depth was in full display last night. And Shamet led them in minutes in the first half with 18 minutes.
1: Shamet almost took him out, though.
0: Well, yeah.
1: Knocking out Harrison Barnes yeah. Hit Brunson in the knee.
0: But he was fine. He ended up being fine.
1: Yeah.
0: But the New York Knicks were unbelievable last night. A 24-point swing, and now their 12-game winning streak. And yet again, a double-digit playoff win for New York. 105-95 was the victory. All right. We are going to paint it silver and black coming up with the Spurs conversation. And the paint we're going to use, Smalls?
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0: Anthony Towns. The Knicks have nobody to guard Steph Castle and Dylan Harper.
1: So let's take them out.
0: There's no reason for De'Aaron Fox to have 37 minutes. There's no reason for it. Mm-hmm. There's no reason for De'Aaron Fox to have more minutes than Steph Castle or Dylan Harper. Dylan Harper is their second best player. Steph Castle, their second best defender. There's no reason why De'Aaron Fox is playing more minutes than those guys. Not one. He was a liability last night. Aside from a steal that he had.
1: One steal. That led to a layup.
0: He got a layup, an easy gimme. And then he had the play where he penetrated and kicked to Julian Champagne for a buzzer-beating three before the half. Beside those two plays, De'Aaron Fox was a nothing burger. Why is he playing 37 and a half minutes? It's ridiculous. Get his ass out of the game.
1: There's a reason you and I sat here and we debated who we like better between Harper and Castle. You know what the answer wasn't? Fox.
0: There's no reason why De'Aaron Fox is playing more minutes than Steph Castle or Dylan Harper.
1: I don't understand it. Literally, they got off to a huge lead early because of Dylan Harper. He comes off the bench. He was unstoppable. So let's take him out.
0: It didn't matter who was on Dylan Harper. Nobody could guard him. Anybody could get it. Mikal Bridges, Jalen Brunson, Josh Hart. Whoever was on him, anybody could get it. He was awesome.
1: Ridiculous. I totally agree with you. It was ridiculous that they took him out late in the game last night. All right, a lot more to get to on the NBA Finals and the Knicks and the Spurs. But we had some huge news in the NFL with arguably one of the best, if not the best, defenders in the league that came out yesterday. We'll get to that next. We're on Sportsmanlike, presented by Progressive Insurance.
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9: Here's a look at your weatherology forecast. We'll see mostly sunny skies here for today with a high in the mid-80s. Winds out of the southwest around 5 to 15 miles per hour. And then for tonight, a chance for showers and thunderstorms, increasing clouds, a low near 64. By Friday, a chance for showers and storms, cloudy, high of 80 degrees. And Saturday, a slight chance for rain showers, blend of clouds and sunshine, a high of 85. I'm meteorologist Jennifer Wojcicki on 1430 ESPN Beaver Dam. Currently, it's 56.
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11: 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Joe competes on the Golden Beavers baseball team. His favorite high school moment was advancing to the sectional finals against Hartford, and after graduation, he plans to attend tech school to pursue a career in law enforcement. Congratulations to Joe DiStefano of Beaver Dam. 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
2: How much does it

0: he doesn't think he can really, really help. He probably doesn't want to try. But for the first time, I'm betting that he's tempted. I can sense that. And that's cool that, like a lot of our fans, Aaron's excited about this move, and he's probably tempted for the first time.
1: Man, cut it out.
2: Boy, he did not squash that.
1: Cut it out, man. Cut it out. This can't be about to happen, right?
3: Cut it out, man.
1: Cut it out. No.
3: But you know what's good?
1: What's up?
3: The Rams are becoming the villains to everyone else, not just me in St. Louis.
2: Wait, I don't understand. Cut it out, meaning he is coming back or he's not coming back? What are you guys?
1: It wouldn't be fair if he came
3: back. Like the possibility even of him coming back is sickening. To add to this already stacked roster, you bring back Aaron Donald, one of the best defensive players we've seen, a guy who trains with knives.
1: You would have a defensive line that would feature two players that have five Defensive Player of the Year awards.
3: Sickening.
1: That can't be allowed. The league has to block it.
3: But imagine if that's the case and they don't win. Glorious.
1: So that's what you want. You want this to be 2011 Philadelphia Eagles dream team. That's what you want.
3: So
1: for the LA Rams.
3: There was a lot of things that were taken from St. Louis when the Rams left to go back to LA. One of the things I always say is, as a fan, I was robbed of being able to really savor Aaron Donald's career. Because it started in St. Louis, and obviously I had to hate him moving forward. But he is so special and so good at what he does. And for somebody who has constantly been in the gym, staying ready so he doesn't have to get ready, to look at what the Rams have assembled and think, wait a minute, I could join that group, come back, potentially win? Why not? That sounds fun. I think for most people outside of LA, they would find that proposition sickening. They would just be like, okay, you guys are stacking the deck. We're going to cheer against you, which is something I personally hope happens.
2: So you think of it, so are they a villain right now?
3: Yes, of course.
2: Okay, Aaron Donald comes back. They're definitively the villain, even though Aaron Donald is known as one of the great guys in the league.
3: Of course.
2: Okay.
3: He's a great person, great player, but that doesn't mean that the rest of the league is not going to look at what they've assembled and think this feels unfair. We're going to hate them.
2: The neutral fan in that scenario, Aaron Donald comes back for the Rams, which, again, Les Snead certainly did not squash the idea yesterday on Rich's show.
3: Neither has Aaron Donald with what he's been posting.
2: Bigger villain, Rams or neutral fan. No dog in the fight. Rams or Chiefs?
3: Rams.
1: Rams.
2: Rams or Bills?
3: Rams.
2: Rams or Ravens?
3: Rams.
1: Rams.
2: Rams are the defending champs. I don't know that anybody even has a take.
1: No, Seahawks nobody, the nobody has the Seattle Seahawks.
2: Rams or Cowboys?
3: Ooh. You want to know
1: why? I would still say people are rooting for the demise of the Cowboys because they're rooting for Jerry Jones not to get his way.
3: You know what I would say? The Rams would be more of the villain because people just expect the Cowboys to cowboy.
1: That's fair.
3: They'll just expect them to be their own worst enemy.
2: Rams or Patriots?
3: Ooh.
1: Rams. Rams would be the villain.
2: Smalls, you oohed it.
3: Well, just because people inherently hate the Patriots. Right, but so I would still say Rams. Because they're better. At least on paper, they're better.
2: Yeah. So the Rams would be the number one villain because of the way that they're constituted this year.
1: It's the Dodgers of the NFL.
3: Come on over. Hate them.
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6: I'm Justin Wilski with your ESPN News. Columbus police say two men were arrested after a road rage incident that began on Highway 151 ended with shots fired near West James Street. Police say 23-year-old Jacob Franz faces felony reckless endangering safety and disorderly conduct charges. Wisconsin's Division of Vocational Rehabilitation is beginning to move people with disabilities off its career services waitlist. The Department of Workforce Development says the Joint Finance Committee approved additional funding, including $6.4 million for next state's fiscal year. Dodge County officials are looking at how to pay for long-term road repairs. County Administrator Cameron Clapper says the county can reconstruct about 30 miles of road a year, but has more miles needing attention than current funding can cover. The county currently sets aside about $6 to $7 million a year for road construction, but have expressed a desire to move that number closer to $10 million. I'm Justin Wilski with your ESPN News. Submit your news tips at DailyDodge.com.
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0: They got young, you know, young guys out there. And I feel like at the end of the game, the Knicks know where to go to. They have complete control of that game last night. They go to Brunson. They know what to do. They got their closer. And that's how I feel about that.
1: Yeah, you bring up an interesting point about the Knicks. Factually correct. I think the Spurs have a closer. They didn't use
2: the
1: closer.
2: They didn't use it.
1: Dylan Harper was ready to be the closer last night. They chose not to use him. If you don't believe a big can be a closer because someone else has to get the big the ball, they have a closer in Dylan Harper.
2: Dylan Harper tied Wemby for the most made field goals of any Spurs. He had less shot attempts than everybody in the starting lineup.
1: I don't get the decision.
2: I don't like, how does he have 16 points through the first three quarters and he plays 3 minutes in the fourth?
1: Makes no sense.
2: That is Mitch Johnson overthinking it and not trusting the rookie that he won't play like a rookie in the big spot. That's what it was.
1: I agree with you.
2: It was strictly, hey, this guy's a rookie. He shouldn't be good in this spot, so I'm not going to give him a chance to mess it up. Versus, hey, he's been cooking the first three quarters no matter who's been defending him. Let me see if he can go out there and win this thing for us because Victor Wembanyama doesn't have it tonight.
1: Coming up, a person who claims to love and be loving is going to give us people that are hate-watching the NBA Finals. Michelle's Madness, next.
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4: 10 seconds, Kobe Bryant against Christie. Kobe Bryant on the move against Christie. In for the right, flips his shot up, no good. O'Neal lays it up, missed it. Ball tipped out to Aurea, straight on three. Good! The Lakers have won!
3: And we're just getting started. 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
7: We had baseball and golf playoff action on Wednesday. I'm Wade Bates with your high school update on ESPN Beaver Dam. The Beaver Dam High School boys golf team finished 8th at the WIAA Division I sectional at Rolling Meadows yesterday. Golden Beaver's team total was 353. That was 35 shots behind sectional champ Hartford. Sophomore Lucas Longseth carded an 84 to finish 24th. Garrett Betcher had an 87. Owen Stotts a 90. James Bader a 92. And Jackson Kladowski a round of 100. WIAA baseball regional finals on Wednesday. Wapaka knocked off North Fondy Oakfield 4-3. Waupun was a 5-0 winner over Winneconne. Waupun will face Wapaka at 1 o'clock Tuesday in Chilton in a sectional semifinal. Division 3 high school baseball regional finals. Cedar Grove Belgium ends Horicons year 13-1. The Marshmen finish up at 18-5. While Livingwood Lutheran takes care of Mayville 11-1 in 6 innings. The Cardinals year ends at 11-13. Down in Division 4, Central Wisconsin Christian fell to Reidsville 8-1. A pair of area softball teams are playing for a trip to the WIAA State Softball Tournament today. In Division 3, Lomira faces Chilton at Rosendale in a sectional final. First pitch at 5 o'clock. In Division 5, it's Cambria Friesland traveling to Almond Bancroft with a 4:30 first pitch. WIAA girls soccer tournament continues today as well with regional semifinal action across the state. In Division 3, Waupun plays host to Denmark. Waterloo, Cambridge, Deerfield is at Delavendarium. Division 4, it's Mayville at Central Wisconsin Christian. Lomira goes to Oostburg. Columbus is at Living Word Lutheran. And Houston Dodgeland is at Ozaukee Random Lake. WIAA state track and field meet gets going tomorrow in lacrosse. Over 30 area student athletes will be competing. 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That is your high school sports update for this Thursday. I'm Wade Bates on 1430 ESPN Beaver Dam.

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1: Here's a look at your weatherology forecast. We'll see mostly sunny skies here for today with a high in the mid-80s. Winds out of the southwest around 5 to 15 miles per hour. And then for tonight, a chance for showers and thunderstorms, increasing clouds, a low near 64. By Friday, a chance for showers and storms, cloudy, high of 80 degrees. And Saturday, a slight chance for rain showers, blend of clouds and sunshine, a high of 85. I'm meteorologist Jennifer Wojcicki on 1430 ESPN Beaver Dam. Currently, it's 55.
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1: I'm Wade Bates with your Daily Dodge Sports Center. Victor Buricoto's first big league homer is all the Giants would need to beat the Brewers 1-0 last night. That came in the fifth off Robert Gasser. Logan Webb took a no-hitter into the eighth before Bryce Terang broke it up with a single. Christian Yelich doubled to lead off the bottom of the ninth, but the Brewers couldn't play him. Series wraps up this afternoon at 12:05 on 95.3. Packers organized team activities continue. Micah Parsons in Green Bay rehabbing his torn ACL. Parsons says he's not going to be back until mid-October, and he says he's going to take his time to make sure he's healthy.
2: I think the goal has always just been, not right now, but longevity with my career here, and I think they want that approach. We have a pretty strong nine-month rule. It's just all about, just through the research and the data, there's no good outcomes with players coming back early from ACL.
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0: with the Raptors years ago.
1: I think this year, exactly. I think this series has a chance to change how people look at Karl Anthony Towns more than Jalen Brunson. Because everybody acknowledges that Jalen Brunson is a star.
2: Clutch.
1: Right? Clutch player of the year, yeah. Second team All-NBA a couple of years in a row. Like, everybody knows Jalen Brunson is the dude. We talked about his legacy. He's going to be on the Mount Rushmore of New York sports figures if he pulls this off, if they win the title.
2: And Cat won't.
1: So, my point is this. Pat Costello, who watches and consumes as much sports as anybody that I know, just dismissed the idea of Karl Anthony Towns being a star.
2: Mm-hmm.
1: Right? We had the conversation, how many Hall of Famers are the Knicks going to have? Like, it's like Karl Anthony Towns, yeah, he will be, but it's going to be an afterthought. This will change how people perceive Karl Anthony Towns because of the stage and because of the opponent. And what he did like last night to Victor Wembanyama, he made a 7'5 center look like a 6'5 guard. And if he can continue to do that, if he can do that three more times in this series, then all of a sudden everything changes in terms of the level of star Karl Anthony Towns is in this league.
0: The 19 Raptors example that you agreed with, I just want to point out quickly so people have context. That was the year that Kawhi Leonard came there and won the championship over the banged-up Warriors. That was confirmation of, oh, yeah, Kawhi is who I think he is, which is the Jalen Brunson angle. Oh, he is who I think he is. Not me. I was wrong. The other guy, is he afraid of the moment? Kyle Lowry was known. What was he known for at that point?
1: Choking.
0: Being afraid of LeBron James. Like, oh, my God.
1: He couldn't do it.
0: How do you get Kyle Lowry at the time? How do you get Kyle Lowry, point guard, Villanova guy? In the biggest moments, because you want him. My perception has changed of Kyle Lowry. Now he's a big game performer. He used to not be.
1: And now you want him on your bench so he can coach other guys up and mentor guys.
0: Now, by the way, one quick thing, and we got to get calls in on this. 888-SAY-ESPN, 888-729-3776. If you believe in the formula that Udonis Haslem throws out there, which we have subscribed to, to win a series in the NBA, your stars get you two, your role players get you one, your coach gets you one. Who gets the assignment here? Because we're split between the star players and the role players in this case. Vegas East has a third candidate.
1: Which we will get to on the other side of the break.
0: Because they weren't listening, clearly.
1: No, they were listening. They're just looking at the clock.
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3: 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How will they respond? 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
7: I'm Justin Wilski with your ESPN News. Columbus police say two men were arrested after a road rage incident that began on Highway 151 ended with shots fired near West James Street. Police say 23-year-old Jacob Franz faces felony reckless endangering safety and disorderly conduct charges. Wisconsin's Division of Vocational Rehabilitation is beginning to move people with disabilities off its career services wait list. The Department of Workforce Development says the Joint Finance Committee approved additional funding, including $6.4 million for next state's fiscal year. Dodge County officials are looking at how to pay for long-term road repairs. County Administrator Cameron Clapper says the county can reconstruct about 30 miles of road a year, but has more miles needing attention than current funding can cover. The county currently sets aside about $6 to $7 million a year for road construction, but have expressed a desire to move that number closer to 10.

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0: Game one of the NBA Finals between the Knicks and the Spurs is in the books, and we're going to break it all down. And in studio, five-time Pro Bowler Teron Armstead fills us in on what it's like to try and stop Myles Garrett. 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
1: Here's a look at your weatherology forecast. We'll see mostly sunny skies here for today with a high in the mid-80s. Winds out of the southwest around 5 to 15 miles per hour. And then for tonight, a chance for showers and thunderstorms, increasing clouds, a low near 64. By Friday, a chance for showers and storms, cloudy, high of 80 degrees. And Saturday, a slight chance for rain showers, blend of clouds and sunshine, a high of 85. I'm meteorologist Jennifer Wojcicki on 1430 ESPN Beaver Dam. Currently, it's 63.
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0: of knocking Tom Thibodeau, because I thought what he did with the New York Knicks laid the foundation for what this team is now. The Knicks are not in this position without Tibbs doing what he did over the last half decade.
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0: 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And I'm just saying that they had to build to this point where Karl Anthony Towns evolved as a player.
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0: I'm Wade Bates with your Daily Dodge Sports Center. Packers edge rusher Micah Parsons in Titletown during OTAs, rehabbing his torn ACL. With new defensive coordinator Jonathan Gannon also in town, Parsons says his rehab goes ahead of learning the new defensive scheme.
1: I don't do meetings. I do all of the rehab in the morning, and then after practice, I go out for practice and watch and go with DeMarcus, and he spits out the calls and tell me where I will be at and obviously what job does what. So I'm getting more of a walkthrough look versus meetings.
0: Parsons hopes to be back by mid-October. The Packers have their mandatory minicamp next week. Brewers got beat by the Giants 1-0 last night at American Family Field. Victor Barrancoto hit his first big league homer in the fifth off of Robert Gasser, and that's all the Giants would need. Logan Webb took a no-hitter into the eighth. Series wraps up this afternoon, 12:05 on 95.3. That's your Daily Dodge Sports Center on 1430 ESPN Beaver Dam. 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
3: I'm Justin Wilski with your ESPN News. Columbus police say two men were arrested after a road rage incident that began on Highway 151 ended with shots fired near West James Street. Police say 23-year-old Jacob Franz faces felony reckless endangering safety and disorderly conduct charges. Wisconsin's Division of Vocational Rehabilitation is beginning to move people with disabilities off its career services waitlist. The Department of Workforce Development says the Joint Finance Committee approved additional funding, including $6.4 million for next state's fiscal year. Dodge County officials are looking at how to pay for long-term road repairs. County Administrator Cameron Clapper says the county can reconstruct about 30 miles of road a year, but has more miles needing attention than current funding can cover. The county currently sets aside about $6 to $7 million a year for road construction, but have expressed a desire to move that number closer to $10 million. I'm Justin Wilski with your ESPN News. 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

0: Action on Wednesday. I'm Wade Bates with your high school update on ESPN Beaver Dam. The Beaver Dam High School boys golf team finished 8th at the WIAA Division I sectional at Rolling Meadows yesterday. Golden Beaver's team total was 353. That was 35 shots behind sectional champ Hartford. Sophomore Lucas Longseth carded an 84 to finish 24th. Garrett Betcher had an 87, Owen Stotts a 90, James Bader a 92, and Jackson Klidowski a round of 100. WIAA baseball regional finals on Wednesday. Wapaka knocked off North Fondy Oakfield 4-3. Waupun was a 5-0 winner over Winneconne. Waupun will face Wapaka at 1 o'clock Tuesday in Chilton in a sectional semifinal. Division III high school baseball regional finals. Cedar Grove Belgium ends Horicon's year 13-1. The Marshmen finish up at 18-5. Well, Living Word Lutheran takes care of Mayville 11-1 in six innings. The Cardinals' year ends at 11-13. Down in Division IV, Central Wisconsin Christian fell to Reedsville 8-1. A pair of area softball teams are playing for a trip to the WIAA State Softball Tournament today. In Division III, Lomira faces Chilton at Rosendale in a sectional final, first pitch at 5 o'clock. In Division V, it's Cambria Friesland traveling to Almond Bancroft with a 4:30 first pitch. WIAA Girls Soccer Tournament continues today as well with regional semifinal action across the state. In Division III, Waupun plays host to Denmark. Waterloo, Cambridge, Deerfield is at Delavendarium. Division IV, it's Mayville at Central Wisconsin Christian. Lomira goes to Oostburg. Columbus is at Living Word Lutheran. And Houston Dodgeland is at Ozaki Random Lake. WIAA State Track and Field Meet gets going tomorrow in lacrosse. Over 30 area student athletes will be competing. 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That is your high school sports update for this Thursday. I'm Wade Bates on 1430 ESPN Beaver Dam.
1: Here's a look at your weatherology forecast. Sunshine mixed with clouds at times today, with daytime highs approaching 85. Southwesterly winds 10 to 15 miles per hour. Chance of rain showers tonight, lows dip down to about 64. Cloudy skies expected. Cloudy skies expected tomorrow, storms likely, daytime highs approaching 80. I'm meteorologist Jennifer Wojcicki on 1430 ESPN Beaver Dam. Right now, it's 67 degrees.
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6: Of the night.
8: All right, we won some money last night. We took the Knicks on the money line at plus 154, and they came through for us. Winner, winner. Tonight, we're going game two, Stanley Cup Finals. And I lost the best bet on game one, but I'm doubling down on it in game two. Friend of the show, Rod Brindamore, coach of the Carolina Hurricanes. We're going with them on the money line, and we're going to parlay that with the under 5.5 total goals scored. So two-leg parlay, under 5.5 total goals scored, and the Carolina Hurricanes on the money line. It's $100 to make $134. That is the play of the day.
9: He survived a terrible, terrible moment in our history.
6: The most unsportsmanlike moment of the day.
10: That was terrible.
11: Was not a great look.
12: All right, let me just, what? I missed the word of the day, obviously, whatever it was. That's why you're looking at me like that?
13: You missed it twice.
12: What was it?
13: Soppy.
12: You know, I swear to you, I didn't want to correct you. I thought you kept mispronouncing sappy.
13: No, not sappy, but soppy. Do you know what it means?
12: You did it. Okay. I don't know. I'd feel weird saying it. You did it around a death of a person. I didn't want to jump in.
13: The moment required it.
12: Is that a little bit of cheating?
13: It means excessively sentimental or emotional.
12: I get it, but you know what's the story that she brought up. I don't even want to reset.
8: Mom.
12: Okay, yeah.
13: It's not a bad thing to talk about someone passing away. He talked about how his mother, he felt her presence last night. He looked in the stands. He felt like he saw her. He had a calmness surrounding him that allowed him to play some of the best basketball of his career.
12: I'm glad I lost that. I'm glad I lost.
8: It's a little cheap, Smalls.
12: Yeah, because if I jumped in the middle of that or right after that.
8: Word of the day?
12: Yeah, that's so uncomfortable. Yeah. And then if I was wrong.
8: You gave the backstory about losing his mom to complications of COVID. Like, to jump in and say that was the word of the day.
12: You won.
8: Vegas East, we're going to need a ruling on that one.
14: Great tactic by Michelle. Way below the belt, though.
13: Below the belt?
12: Yeah.
14: Yeah, it's a cheap move.
13: It applies.
12: You attach the word of the day to a tragic story, and the point is for me to jump in when it, or within a minute or two after it happens.
13: Okay, reframe. Of course her passing was tragic, but

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0: It's with your Daily Dodge Sports Center. Victor Burakoto's first big league homer is all the Giants would need to beat the Brewers 1-0 last night. That came in the fifth off of Robert Gasser. Logan Webb took a no-hitter into the eighth before Bryce Terang broke it up with a single. Christian Yelich doubled to lead off the bottom of the ninth. The Brewers couldn't play him. Series wraps up this afternoon at 12:05 on 95.3. Packers organized team activities continue. Micah Parsons in Green Bay rehabbing his torn ACL. Parsons says he's not going to be back until mid-October, and he says he's going to take his time to make sure he's healthy.
1: I think the goal has always just been, not right now, but longevity with my career here. And I think they want that approach. We have a pretty strong 9-month rule. It's just all about, just through the research and the data, there's no good outcomes with players coming back early from ACL.
0: 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Local scores, interviews, and more. This week's Fox Brothers Piggly Wiggly High School Athlete of the Week is Joe DiStefano of Beaver Dam High School. Joe competes on the Golden Beavers baseball team. His favorite high school moment was advancing to the sectional finals against Hartford, and after graduation, he plans to attend tech school to pursue a career in law enforcement. Congratulations to Joe DiStefano of Beaver Dam. He's this week's Fox Brothers Piggly Wiggly High School Athlete of the Week.
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7: Really poignant and I think very smart, but there is a pressure that guys feel. Let's say Adam Schein is right and the Green Bay Packers start off 0-2. You think Micah Parsons is going to sit there and say, oh, well, I got to wait 9 months and we could be 0-6. There's a process that you want to work through. Setting dates and setting benchmarks, I think, are huge when you're rehabbing. I know for me that was really important. Mm-hmm. But I just don't think you can just, you can say whatever you want. But 9 months or 9 months and 1 week, there has to be some fluidity with how you're feeling, how you're ramped up, and when you're ready to go. But I think setting that date and taking away kind of that the narrative that he would be back in week two or week three, maybe he will. But I think to add that pressure, I think RG3 had a there was like a Adidas campaign out in the newspapers that he'd be back for the opening week, and that maybe forced him to push, and he wasn't fully healthy. So I think what Micah's general point was yesterday was, I'm going to wait the full 9 months. I want to be fully healthy because I have a long career ahead of me, and I'm not real worried about the first month. I'm more worried about the last month, which is all true. But I also think that there's going to be some subjectivity to this. This isn't some rigid, he's got to play at 9 months. No, if you're not feeling it at 9 months and you're not there, you don't play. If you're feeling awesome at 8 months and you're moving and everything is there, could you start dabbling a little bit early? I think you could. So that's where I kind of fell on this whole conversation from yesterday.
8: So a couple things, and then there's a few other things that he said that I want to get to here in the first hour of the show. One, strict 9 months of no football, he subsequently says. That means...
7: So does that also fall in line for Tucker Kraft? Does Tucker have nine full months?
8: Tucker did not talk yesterday. He was busy running on a treadmill imitating Ivan Drago, which I know you appreciated.
7: Yeah, I don't know why you want to be Drago, though. Like, I'd rather it be Rocky if he's doing that.
8: Well, sure, but I
7: Drago got his blank kicked.
8: Sure. You know
9: what I mean? Drago was on top of the world for a while there.
8: I mean, he was, and fueled by science.
7: You tell me an American that is going to sit here and say they'd rather be Drago than Rocky.
8: So, okay. All right, let me back up.
7: I don't think there is one.
8: No, I agree. But he did not go to, like, the forests of South Dakota, his home state, and work out.
7: Could have done an archaeological dig.
8: I've heard they have a very good one there. But he did not work out, like... He did not work out the way Rocky works out in that landmark film. He was running on a treadmill very Ivan Drago style.
7: Sure.
8: Which forced me to go back and look at that scene and put it together.
7: Yeah, well, Jason, my point on that is, why not train like Rocky instead of Drago? That's my point. I love the clips, and I think Tucker does some real fun stuff on social media, but, like, come on, man. We're not in Moscow. Like, let's go. Go throw some rocks. Do some stuff in a barn where you're pulling, you're pulling those pulleys. Maybe, that's all I'm saying.
8: Maybe he can solve the issues that we have with Russia if he would work out like Rocky. Anyway, he tore his ACL on November 2nd. I believe he did not have any further damage beyond the ACL, which would obviously complicate matters. Micah Parsons said he had to have his meniscus cleaned up, as we've discussed on this show before. There are two ways that people are doing meniscus tears now. One is trim it back and you're back sooner. The other is try to repair it, which is what doctors did with J.J. McCarthy, and he had issues with that. So if he had it repaired, that would add more time to his timeline. He said strict 9 month no football. And we said, does that mean no games or no practice? And he said no football. So whatever that looks like, if he's not practicing until he hits the nine-month mark, that means he is out for the first three games. That means he is starting on PUP. And I think the reason this was significant, Tausch, is that because of Adrian Peterson,

0: he kind of, you can say that he didn't completely eliminate them, but he came awfully close to doing so. And so, to me, if that ends up being the case, and he is back for the Bears and the Cowboys, then he's on the same timeline as Christian Watson was. Christian Watson just answered a heck of a lot more questions to get there and didn't put that nine-month moratorium on it the way Micah Parsons did yesterday. So he could end up on the same timeline as Micah Parsons, but I will, or as Christian Watson. Say this, and Chewy brought this up. He said, what if Jordan Love had said this? And I don't know, I wouldn't use Jordan Love as the example, but I think what people want to hear, even when it's not true, is that, oh, I'm pushing to play in the first game. I'm going to do everything in my power to be ready for the first game. Right? That's what I think that's what a lot of people want to hear, even if it doesn't end up coming to fruition. And so I appreciated him. Like, it may not have been what people wanted to hear, but he told the truth, and he talked about Nate Weir becoming basically like his wife because he spent so much time with him and all this other stuff. So I thought he was very good yesterday in giving us insight into all of the process and the thought process. And now we'll see if he is ready for those two marquee games that the NFL held off on scheduling until they thought he'd be back. We'll hear from him on those games after we hear from Tausch about Pella Windows and Doors of Wisconsin.
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0: highlights of our conversation yesterday with Micah Parsons, who spoke for quite a while with us, and lots of tidbits to get to. But I did want to get to this early in the program, because if you're familiar with our show, we've been known to get sidetracked once or twice, you know, about weather forecasts or whatever else it might be. Can I get a Jones Dairy hat like that one, though? That is sharp.
1: Sure. And yeah, we can get you one of those.
0: Appreciate that. And unlike Tony Cartagena, I have had their bacon, and it is fantastic. Windows. We talk about windows a lot. Usually they're Pella. But we do talk about championship windows. And I do think this also relates to the approach they're taking. And let me, I just want to reiterate, because there appears to be some measure of confusion in the YouTube comments, which I periodically check. I am not in any way pushing for him to come back sooner. I appreciate his candor. It's the opposite of what some guys coming back from ACLs do, which is give you the seashells and balloons, sunshine and puppy dogs. Oh, I'm going to be back sooner. I'm going to be back for the opener. And then they're not ready.
2: Now, let me tell you something. Let me tell you something, because I think it's an interesting psychological point. I think it's a lot easier to say and do all the right stuff when you have the contract that Micah has.
0: No doubt.
2: That's just the reality.
0: Great point.
2: There is a security that comes with that, and it's smart. Whereas a lot of guys, you don't have the luxury of saying what Micah did yesterday. Like, that's just the reality of the situation, and we can sit here and put our head in the sand like Jesse likes doing, or he can pop up and say, yeah, that makes sense, because Micah has been invested heavily, and he should be. He's deserved it. I think it's been, even with the injury, and even if he misses the first 6 weeks, if he comes back and plays back into the season like he did, he's worth every penny. But there is something about most of us. It's, I need to get back, because there's other people lurking to take your job. There's going to be, this league replaces you and forgets about you real quick.
0: Right?
2: They won't with Micah. But Micah, to be able to say all that, you have to be very secure where you're at in your career. And obviously Micah is.
0: He talked about a lot of different things, and I do want to get to some more of them beyond his own injury situation. He said some very nice things about, not as nice as Baron Sorrell's own dad coming in to our YouTube comments and saying, 99 gonna shine. But he did talk very glowingly.
2: He's shown up in that big Channel 3000 bowl game, didn't he? 99?
0: He did. So both of those guys did. And then he also had some remarks about LVN that I think people are going to want to hear during
2: Shocking.
0: The course of our program.
2: Yeah.
0: And I talked to LVN for a little while earlier in the week, and they are counting on him. There's no two ways.
2: He got some big old heavy mitts now. Lucas Van Ness got some big old heavy mitts.
0: Have you? That's based on watching him, or did he? You

0: That's all you need is an eighth grade education.
1: That's what, again, and no disqualified criminal record.
0: Check.
1: I will fact check that for eighth grade.
0: This way,
1: so
0: a
1: you're
0: second.
1: Telling
0: so,
1: me that our children could become Max. Notary publics right now.
2: Most of your kids can do this. Yeah.
0: I think Max and I are gonna go become notary republics.
1: Tauscher and Tauscher. Tauscher son notary republics.
0: Yes.
1: The next segment will be brought to you.
2: You don't really even know what you do. You're just going to show up.
0: How long of a process does it take to become a notary republic?
1: I will get all that information. More Will the Attach presented by Tauscher and Son Notary Republics. Stick around.
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5: Here's a look at your weatherology forecast. Sunshine mixed with clouds at times today, with daytime highs approaching 85. Southwesterly winds 10 to 15 miles per hour. Chance of rain showers tonight, lows dip down to about 64. Cloudy skies expected tomorrow. Storms likely, daytime highs approaching 80. I'm meteorologist Jennifer Wojcicki on 1430 ESPN Beaver Dam. Currently 71.
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1: I'm Wade Bates with your Daily Dodge Sports Center. Packers edge rusher Micah Parsons in Titletown during OTAs, rehabbing his torn ACL. With new defensive coordinator Jonathan Gannon also in town, Parsons says his rehab goes ahead of learning the new defensive scheme.
2: I don't do meetings. I do all of the rehab in the morning, and then after practice, I go out for practice. I'm watching. Go with DeMarcus, and he spits out the calls and tell me where I will be at and obviously what job does what. So I'm getting more of a walkthrough look versus meetings.
1: Parsons hopes to be back by mid-October. The Packers have their mandatory minicamp next week. Brewers got beat by the Giants 1-0 last night at American Family Field. Victor Barrancoto hit his first big league homer in the fifth off of Robert Gasser, and that's all the Giants would need. Logan Webb took a no-hitter into the eighth. Series wraps up this afternoon, 12:05 on 95.3. That's your Daily Dodge Sports Center on 1430 ESPN Beaver Dam. 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
2: I'm going to say daily 52 weeks in a year. 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
2: 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Former NFL executive Morocco Brown has been hired as the new general manager of the Wisconsin Badgers football team. Mark Tauscher weighed in on the why and the when of the hire when he joined Jim, Matt, and Molly this week on ESPN Madison.
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0: 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Captain Matty Ice in the YouTube comments with a important point. Keeping Watson for less than Alec Pierce is amazing. For those of you unfamiliar with Alec Pierce, he plays for the Indianapolis Colts. He got, during the offseason, a four-year, $114 million extension. It included $84 million in guarantees and $60 million fully guaranteed at signing. So that, my point, my point is that's a lot. Now, maybe there's more guarantees in there than we are aware of, but Alec Pierce last season caught 47 passes for 1,003 yards and six touchdowns. That seems like Christian Watson almost put up those same numbers in half a season. So feels like a bargain to me, but he's got to stay healthy. All right, this guy's no bargain. He's no picnic either, but God, we love him. It is Uncle Homer on Wilde and Tausch. Homer, good morning. Thoughts on Christian Watson's extension?
1: Bigger bargain than the Sun. It's hard to believe that he would take that with that little guarantee. But more power to the Packers.
0: A bigger bargain than the Sun. How much of a bargain is the Sun?
1: No, bigger in size.
0: Oh, okay.
1: The Sun is big. This is bigger than the Sun in terms of how big the bargain is. Somebody had to look at all the others with a $31 million guarantee. That's not, that's pit money for somebody who has shown the potential of Watson. I assume it's Watson being smart, recognizing that, admitting his own, I don't know, weakness or...
2: the risk, injury risk. History.
0: Yeah, injury risk.
2: Injury history.
1: Yep. Yeah. I mean, they got, like I said, they
2: well,
1: got
2: this
1: a
2: is,
1: bigger
2: but Homer,
1: than the
2: if. Yeah, if he plays this out and he makes 110, and I'm sure there's incentives in there too, Pro Bowls, All Pro, et cetera, et cetera. He's going to make probably close to $30 million a year. And guys, you could roll the dice, but those same dice could come up and you could be injured and you're not making money. So I understand you and Jason's point on that. I get it. But in this case, the Packers, I think, could have played real hardball with him. And he would have not been close to getting what he just got. If you play this out over 2 years, it would have been limited. And we all know how fast things happen in this NFL. So I agree with you.
1: No,
2: great move by the Packers in getting this done.
1: They did play hardball with him, and he took it. This is hardball.
2: Well, hardball would have been $13 million this year, tag him next year. And I'm guessing that's where they got that 30-some-odd million, because that's what they could have held him to over 2 years if they tagged him. So that's how that got to where it got, my guess would be.
1: I'll agree with you, but I just compared to other players, or if you had an agent, I think the majority would have said, we'll do this, but the guarantee is 50, not 30.
2: Yeah. And you could probably agree with you on that.
1: So, but it's good. And
2: it's great,
1: right,
2: for Green Bay.
1: I mean, this is what you beg as an organization. If he's good, fine, we give him all that. But if he's not good, then we only give him 30. So let's roll.
0: So
1: you would hope every player. Imagine if they had done the same with Jordan Love, what his contract would have been. He wouldn't be getting 50 mil now.
0: Oh, when they did that half measure of a contract because they didn't know what he was going to be when he became a starter. Yeah, that's fair. Homer, how do you feel now about this group?

0: miles per hour. Chance of thunderstorms tonight, lows level off around 64, cloudy skies expected. Storms likely tomorrow, high of 80, cloudy skies expected. I'm meteorologist Jennifer Wojcicki on 1430 ESPN Beaver Dam. Currently 76.
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0: be confrontational when you have to be. 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
5: I'm Wade Bates with your Daily Dodge Sports Center. Victor Burakoto's first big league homer is all the Giants would need to beat the Brewers 1-0 last night. That came in the fifth off of Robert Gasser. Logan Webb took a no-hitter into the eighth before Bryce Terang broke it up with a single. Christian Yelich doubled to lead off the bottom of the ninth, but the Brewers couldn't play him. Series wraps up this afternoon at 12:05 on 95.3. Packers organized team activities continue. Micah Parsons in Green Bay rehabbing his torn ACL. Parsons says he's not going to be back until mid-October, and he says he's going to take his time to make sure he's healthy.
6: I think the goal has always just been, not right now, but longevity with my career here, and I think they want that approach. We have a pretty strong 9-month rule. It's just all about, just through the research and the data, there's no good outcomes with players coming back early from ACL.
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3: 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Here, Mark.

0: lowers the average again. So we don't know the details yet, Dr. J, and I love Julius Erving. But it's a good deal for the Packers if he stays healthy. Obviously, if he has a bunch of injury problems, whether it's him or Teddy Higuera for the Brewers many years ago, players get paid and then they get injured. That's a bad recipe. Jesse, what do we have on the Carbless Talking text line as far as reaction?
1: This one from Mike in Madison, not Mike the wedding DJ, as far as I know. Watson isn't overpaid, so let's see what happens now that he is definitely the number one wide receiver. To me, based on what I'm seeing on the text line and the YouTube comments, it seems like Packers fans who know what Christian Watson has meant when he's been on the field think that this is a deal for the Packers.
0: No-brainer.
1: And those from who are not Packers fans, who are viewing this from the outside, are like, wow, that's a lot of money for a guy that's only playing half a season. That seems to be the difference between those who think he's overpaid and those who think he's actually on a bargain deal.
2: That's a really good synopsis, Jesse, and I think that's probably accurate. I think you look at how many games he's missed and just straight up his stats, and you're probably looking at it saying, well, that's a lot of money for him. But then you see the potential and what he's meant to this team when he's healthy and what he can do to the, for this offense. And you're thinking, if he's as good as he is when he's healthy, oh, baby. Mm-hmm. But that's why there's probably – that's why both sides, I think, should feel – as we sit here today, I think both sides feel really good. If Christian Watson's as good and can stay healthy as his potential, he left some money out there.
0: Mm-hmm.
2: But – the Packers, on the flip side of it, if he gets hurt and he doesn't play hardly at all, the Packers say, well, we gave him more. It's a lot of money for somebody that hadn't done it. So that's typically the sign that, you know, it's a good deal on both sides of it.
0: Again, if Christian Watson stays healthy, which is the caveat that will come with this every single time we talk about it until we're on the other side of the 2026 season, and we have seen how healthy he has stayed and how productive he has been, you are paying low number one, high number two money for your number one receiver. And if Matthew Golden becomes a 100 catch guy, which we don't have evidence that he's capable of that. We've got some very positive reviews of him so far in the offseason program. But we have a guy that also admitted that he wasn't playing fast last year, was not a crisp route runner. He's got some growing to do before he becomes a guy that we're putting him in the Jordy, Greg Jennings, Devontae Adams, Donald Driver category of a true number one.
2: He's not there
0: yet. He's not anywhere there. Close to that today.
2: Nope.
0: But again, I think the bottom line, if we're being honest in our assessment, given what we know Christian Watson is capable of when healthy, this looks like a pretty good deal for the Packers.
2: Jason Wilde, you've covered this team for 31 years. Give me the Christian Watson comp of another wideout that you've covered over those 31 years.
0: I've been told Alan Lazard, but I don't think that was an accurate comp when that person
2: No, that could be your comp if you want. I think you're crazy if that's who you think.
0: Yeah, Here's the problem with comping him, and I'm not punting on the question like you punted on.
2: It sounds like it's 4th and 10, and you're bringing the punter out.
1: It sounds like that's what you better sounds. Hope this is a fake punt.
0: He's not.
2: You want to say Corey Bradford? I know you.
0: No,
2: do,
0: I definitely don't. He, MVS.
2: Okay.
0: He's really not like anybody else. Like Jordy Nelson, who tore his ACL and missed all of the 2015 season, was pretty damn durable and had more evidence of what he was capable of. Although when he signed his 2011 extension, he really wasn't, right? We didn't really have as much evidence. I would say the closest comp that I can give you is Jordy Nelson, but I feel like
2: a hell of a comp.
0: But I would say there was something much more clip-worthy earlier today. That was definitely not it.
2: That would be clip of the day if we'd have time, if we didn't run the clock out like we're doing. That would be clip of the day.
0: Who said we're running the clock out? I'm not running the
1: Me.
0: Clock out.
1: Me.
0: We got a big
2: about?
0: Announcement
2: way
0: coming
2: behind.
0: Out.
2: That's what I'm saying.
0: Well, that would be different. I'm not. You make it sound like I'm running the clock out to avoid answering the question. Our big unveil.
2: You just said Jordy Nelson and Christian Watson are the same player. That's what I just
0: That's
2: said.
0: Exactly what I said.

0: Big unveiling. Our Wildia Tausch Trivia Tournament of Champions bracket reveal. Which bubble team will be left out? I know who I'd like to see get left out. We'll find out together next. It's Wildia Tausch.
1: Stick around.

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2: Here's a look at your weatherology forecast. Sunshine mixed with clouds at times this afternoon, with daytime highs approaching 85. Southwesterly winds 10 to 15 miles per hour. Chance of thunderstorms tonight, lows level off around 64. Overcast skies. Thunderstorms likely tomorrow. High temperatures reach up to 80. Cloudy skies expected. I'm meteorologist Jennifer Wojcicki on 1430 ESPN Beaver Dam. Right now, 76.
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5: Good baseball and golf playoff action on Wednesday. I'm Wade Bates with your high school update on ESPN Beaver Dam. The Beaver Dam High School boys golf team finished 8th at the WIAA Division I sectional at Rolling Meadows yesterday. Golden Beaver's team total was 353. That was 35 shots behind sectional champ Hartford. Sophomore Lucas Longseth carded an 84 to finish 24th. Garrett Betcher had an 87, Owen Stotts a 90, James Bader a 92, and Jackson Kladowski a round of 100. WIAA baseball regional finals on Wednesday. Wapaka knocked off North Fondy Oakfield 4-3. Waupun was a 5-0 winner over Winneconne. Waupun will face Wapaka at 1 o'clock Tuesday in Chilton in a sectional semifinal. Division 3 high school baseball regional finals. Cedar Grove Belgium ends Horicons year 13-1. The Marshmen finish up at 18-5. While Living Word Lutheran takes care of Mayville 11-1 in 6 innings. The Cardinals year ends at 11-13. Down in Division 4, Central Wisconsin Christian fell to Reedsville 8-1. A pair of area softball teams are playing for a trip to the WIAA State Softball Tournament today. In Division 3, Lomira faces Chilton at Rosendale in a sectional final, first pitch at 5 o'clock. In Division 5, it's Cambria Friesland traveling to Almond Bancroft with a 4:30 first pitch. WIAA Girls Soccer Tournament continues today as well with regional semifinal action across the state. In Division 3, Waupun plays host to Denmark. Waterloo, Cambridge, Deerfield is at Delavan Darien. Division 4, it's Mayville at Central Wisconsin Christian. Lomira goes to Oostburg. Columbus is at Living Word Lutheran. And Houston Dodgeland is at Ozaki Random Lake. WIAA State Track and Field Meet gets going tomorrow in lacrosse. Over 30 area student athletes will be competing. 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That is your high school sports update for this Thursday. I'm Wade Bates on 1430 ESPN Beaver Dam.
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11: Yeah, brother, good to see you.
10: So when you were last on the show, you were on with Suze, and you said there's going to be a blowout in Game 6 for the Spurs, reaching a Game 7, and lo and behold, that happened. Did Game 1 surprise you of the NBA Finals, Chris?
11: Game 1 did surprise me. Not too many times am I a fan of a team that isn't like my Pistons or my Kings, but I'm a fan of this New York Knicks team and the way that they play. However, in the beginning of the season, I picked San Antonio to win it all. And it's against kind of common sense, being that they haven't had their proverbial moment of needing to kind of get back in the game. They haven't had that big moment of letdown and have to fight back and have that story of climbing uphill. But I think they're in a unique situation with Coach Popovich still, you know, being at the helm, with their talent that they have, being loaded with guards. But the way that Big Body Brunson came in and other guys played yesterday was just incredible.
10: I was saying, you know, how Chet Holmgren mentioned how he was going to check his tape to see how he could get better after that Game 7 loss. And I was just saying moments ago, he should check Karl Anthony Towns' tape from Game 1. Because there was no fear, man, right from jump last night with him. What did you see about that matchup, Chris?
11: Yeah, and to me, that's the most important matchup, and maybe why at times I didn't necessarily know if New York was going to prevail, is because how physical is he going to be inside? That's the main question. And to me, he did a great job of defending Wimby out on the perimeter. But then again, you have a 7-foot guy trying to go by you. You should be able to do that. I was more impressed with his rebounds. If Karl Anthony Towns averaged 12 rebounds during this, I think they'll win the series. Why? Because it helps control the pace. They get out, they get to run faster. And that means that he was in close to the basket on possessions. And when that may seem a little common sense, but that really means, like, where was he in the lane? Where was he helping on defensive rotations? Well, if he's always near the paint, that's what you want your big guy to be. And then on the offensive end, you know, Wimby has to guard and recognize this guy can shoot threes. He can get by you. But what I really love, and knowing Mike Brown,

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3: Here's a look at your weatherology forecast. Sunshine mixed with clouds at times this afternoon, with daytime highs approaching 85. Southwesterly winds 10 to 15 miles per hour. Chance of thunderstorms tonight, lows level off around 64. Overcast skies. Thunderstorms likely tomorrow. High temperatures reach up to 80. Cloudy skies expected. I'm meteorologist Jennifer Wojcicki on 1430 ESPN Beaver Dam. Right now, it's 79 degrees.
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0: Daily Dodge Sports Center. The Brewers and Giants playing their series finale this afternoon at American Family Field. You can hear the game over on 95.3 WBEV. Packers organized team activities continue in Green Bay. And big news out of Titletown today as reports say that the Packers and wide receiver Christian Watson have agreed to a four-year, $110.5 million contract extension. One guy that won't be on the playing field for a little while is Micah Parsons. He is in Green Bay rehabbing his torn ACL. Told the media yesterday is a nine-month rule and doesn't expect to be back on the field playing for the Packers till sometime in mid-October. WIAA girls sectional softball finals are tonight. Trips to State on the line. Cambria Friesland and Lomira are both playing for trips to state today. The WIAA girls soccer playoffs have reached regional semifinal actions for some teams. That's your Daily Dodge Sports Center on 1430 ESPN Beaver Dam. 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
5: Earlier on the show, five-time NFL Pro Bowler Teron Armstead, Basketball Hall of Famer Chris Webber. Coming up, author Adam Mansbach. And now, it's Rich Eisen.

0: Action on Wednesday. I'm Wade Bates with your high school update on ESPN Beaver Dam. The Beaver Dam High School boys golf team finished 8th at the WIAA Division I sectional at Rolling Meadows yesterday. Olden Beaver's team total was 353. That was 35 shots behind sectional champ Hartford. Sophomore Lucas Longseth carded an 84 to finish 24th. Garrett Betcher had an 87, Owen Stotts a 90, James Bader a 92, and Jackson Kladowski a round of 100. WIAA baseball regional finals on Wednesday. Wapaka knocked off North Fondy Oakfield 4-3. Waupun was a 5-0 winner over Winneconne. Waupun will face Wapaka at 1 o'clock Tuesday in Chilton in a sectional semifinal. Division III high school baseball regional finals. Cedar Grove Belgium ends Horicons year 13-1. The Marshmen finish up at 18-5. Well, Living Word Lutheran takes care of Mayville 11-1 in 6 innings. The Cardinals year ends at 11-13. Down in Division IV, Central Wisconsin Christian fell to Reidsville 8-1. A pair of area softball teams are playing for a trip to the WIAA State Softball Tournament today. In Division III, Lomira faces Chilton at Rosendale in a sectional final, first pitch at 5 o'clock. In Division V, it's Cambria-Friesland traveling to Almond-Bancroft with a 4:30 first pitch. WIAA Girls Soccer Tournament continues today as well with a regional semifinal action across the state. In Division III, Waupun plays host to Denmark. Waterloo, Cambridge, Deerfield is at Delavendarium. Division IV, it's Mayville at Central Wisconsin Christian. Lomira goes to Oostburg. Columbus is at Living Word Lutheran. And Houston Dodgeland is at Ozaukee Random Lake. WIAA State Track and Field Meet gets going tomorrow in lacrosse. Over 30 area student athletes will be competing. 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That is your high school sports update for this Thursday. I'm Wade Bates on 1430 ESPN Beaver Dam.
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2: Here's a look at your weatherology forecast. Sunshine mixed with clouds at times this afternoon, with daytime highs approaching 85. Southwesterly winds 10 to 15 miles per hour. Chance of thunderstorms tonight, lows level off around 64. Overcast skies. Thunderstorms likely tomorrow. High temperatures reach up to 80. Cloudy skies expected. I'm meteorologist Jennifer Wojcicki on 1430 ESPN Beaver Dam. Right now, 81.
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5: It is a great day to be alive on this Thursday. 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What's going on, Kyle?
4: Nothing much. Big payday for somebody in Green Bay.
5: A big payday indeed. Running the show is Alex Stroh.
8: It wasn't my big payday, just for the record.
5: No,
8: I just want to clarify on that.
5: I don't even know if you've gotten a raise in the last 3 years.
4: Congratulations.
5: Just between the other side of the wall and me is our guy Ryan Wollersheim holding it down. The news of the day. Christian Watson signed to an extension by the Green Bay Packers. 4 years, $110.5 million average annual value. About $27.5 million. A signing bonus of $31 million. They locked up Jaden Reed for 3 years, $50-ish million. Matthew Golden's on a rookie deal. Is Tucker Kraft next? They have their quarterback. So much to dive into, but I toss it over to Kyle Wallace. Would you have done what Goody did, and you as well, the K&B fam, 800-990-3776. That is the Carbless Talk and Text Line. You can see us on YouTube, at ESPN Milwaukee, at ESPN Madison, and we're always on the ESPN Wisconsin app. You know what, Strofe? Just throw that in the poll right away on YouTube. Would you have done this?
4: Yeah, the thing,
5: if you were Goody.
4: The thing is when you say this, do you mean re-signing Christian Watson, or are you saying giving him $27.5 million, 40 or 31 some million guaranteed dollars? What are we saying? Are we talking about the dollars?
5: This
4: are we talking about
5: is the contract.
4: Based off the
5: contract is 4 years, $110 million with 31 as a signing bonus.
4: Yeah, based off the contract, the Green Bay Packers clearly overpaid for Christian Watson. I know a lot of people talk about, but he's so talented. I agree. I think Christian Watson is extremely talented, but for a guy who's never played more than 15 games in a season, for a guy that's never had more than 620 receiving yards in a season, for a guy that's never had more than 42 catches in a season, we are still talking about potential going into year five. He has given us number three numbers, but Goody gave him a number one salary as a wide receiver. So it just puts a lot of expectations on him. Did he earn these dollars? I don't believe he's earned this contract. But will this end up working out? TBD. He's a really good receiver. He's a great piece for the Green Bay Packers offense. And so I like the fact that we're keeping him around. But the dollars, if you ask me, if I was a GM, I wouldn't have paid him that much money. He is literally being paid more than Jameson Williams out in Detroit. And Jameson Williams has 2,000-yard receivers, by the way, with another guy in Amon-Ra St. Brown, who also is an easy 1,000-yard guy. So I'm just saying, based off what we have paid Christian Watson, it was an overpay because it wasn't based off production. It was based off potential. But my goodness, you look at Lucas Van Ness, who already got the

0: got the fifth-year option and extension that he's going to be with the Green Bay Packers not only this year but next year, where he's getting paid over $13 million, and we haven't seen the production on the field. Now we're talking about Christian Watson, where in spurts we have seen Christian Watson be incredible. In spurts we have seen him be good and consistent, but we have not seen him put it all together. So yes, this was a complete overpay for Christian Watson, but this is the Packers betting on the potential that Christian Watson is over all the nagging injuries, all the inconsistencies when it comes to health, and they believe moving forward he can be the 1,000-yard guy. So now when I look at Christian Watson, he's the number one wide receiver because he's being paid like it, and I expect number one results. And for Christian, I think it comes down to being healthy for the entire year. Can he stay healthy? That is to be seen.
1: A lot of reaction rolling in, 800-990-3776, the Carbless Talk and Text Line. If you were the general manager of the Green Bay Packers, would you have done what Goody did in offering this contract and signing Christian Watson to 4 years, $110 million? Again, the way the Packers construct their contracts does not mean that they can't move on from him at certain points. The full details of the contract obviously need to be revealed before you know where the cap hits are and whatnot. But ultimately, when he tore his ACL, saw potential in what he was able to do, especially, you know, in his rookie year, he had a 4 or 5 game spurt where he was unbelievable. He's shown flashes of brilliance. And I would actually say that the best football I've seen Christian Watson play was last year, coming off of that ACL. And I was expecting that it might take somebody who had been injury-prone a little bit more time to trust his knee, but he was hitting short routes, intermediate routes, deep routes. He had become, in my eyes, in my opinion, one of the most consistent wide receivers he had been in his entire career. But again, that goes to he still hasn't played a full season. Now, if you take his 61 yards a game last year over 10 games, you extrapolate that, you're basically at 1,000 yards. So it ultimately comes down to health. This is a gamble on potential and health, right? The potential is there. But when you're talking about a guy in your fifth year on getting a contract on potential with the injury concerns, it's a gamble. It is 110% a gamble, and you won't know if this pays off until he shows that he can be healthy for an entire season, because when healthy, I think he is very productive and a very, very good wide receiver that can change the outlook of games. But all of what I'm saying is in a perfect world in which we haven't seen 17 games from Christian Watson. When he is out there, he is an impact player for this team on different levels, taking the top off. And again, I think coming off injury, he was the best receiver he has been. And if he can build off that, you should expect him to put up 1,000 yards. You should expect him to be your number one wide receiver. You should expect him to as well, because

0: it may seem more than what they're worth. They're paying you on potential, and it's up to you to live up to that contract. But ultimately what this boils down to is they are gambling on that potential, but they're also gambling that he can stay healthy for an entire season, which is a scary proposition. It just is at the end of the day.
1: And that's my biggest thing, is that when you can't say for certain that this was a great signing, not because you don't think the guy has it, but it's because you don't know what his health is going to be, is why it's concerning. But I'm sure, as you said, the Packers construct contracts. There may be an out for the Green Bay Packers at some point. But again, as a Packers fan, I'm happy that we keep him. And I don't play general manager. I don't work the dollars, so that's not for me. So as a Packers fan, we should be excited about the fact that we know that we're going to have we're going to have the trio of Reed, Watson, and Golden all together. And then hopefully you add the quad and you add the great pass catcher and tight end and Tucker Kraft. Hopefully he's next to get that extension. But I'm still very concerned about whether or not he can move past some of these injuries. It's hard for me to think that a guy in their fifth year who has not ever shown you what he can put together is getting paid this amount of money. But I'm sure his market would have
0: shown
1: been,
0: you what he can put together, no, but he not didn't. On a consistent basis.
1: He didn't. No, that's the thing. Just because you play 10 games or 13 games, you're not showing me what putting it together. I need for my receiver to be there for all 17 games. I need for my receiver to show up in the playoffs in a very big way. Again, I think Christian Watson did fine in the playoffs last year, but I think, you know, the way they moved the ball around, everybody seemed like, a lot of receivers seemed like they were eating against the Chicago Bears last year. But when I look at this contract and I look at the extension, I do believe the Green Bay Packers overpaid. And it just seems to me that Goody, when it comes to the guys that he drafted, he doesn't shy away from giving them money and giving them big-time deals. And with this deal to Christian Watson, he's a true deep threat for this Packer team. And, you know, the biggest question mark isn't whether or not he can be good. The question mark is if he can be healthy. And this is a huge risk by the Packers. It really is, because if he's healthy and now you got money tied up in Christian Watson, well, that's money you could have redistributed somewhere else. And that's a guy that you're not going to have on the field if he isn't healthy. And now you're depending on other guys to, you know, pick up that slack. But I don't think this keeps Tucker Kraft away from signing. Yeah, if this was him or Tucker Kraft, then I'd be heated. But knowing that there's no way in the world that they would give him $27 million per year, give him this big extension without signing Tucker Kraft, because Tucker Kraft is the best pass catcher on this team.
0: Would you sign Christian Watson to the extension that he was signed to if you were Goody? 64% of the people early on are saying yes. And again, I think they were in a position where I don't know if they had any other choice. Because if
1: you
0: don't sign him, if you don't sign him to extension, then he walks, and then what do you have left? You moved on from Romeo Doubs. You moved on from Dontavian Wicks. It'd be Jaden Reed and Matthew Golden, and then you got to go to free agency, which they typically don't do to sign wide receivers. Then you're building through the draft, trying to get somebody young with Matthew Golden getting into his third year, and Jaden Reed. Like,
1: Ben,
0: he is a different type.
1: Most teams have a really good 1 and 2, and then the number 3 is a solid guy that may give you, you know, 500 to 600 yards in the season, which is what Christian Watson has.
0: But he's
1: given
0: also
1: you.
0: Different than Jaden Reed and Matthew Golden. He's so much different than what he can bring. And
1: he's good, but again,
0: what he's shown, I can't believe you are as down on him after what he did last year. I know it boils down to health.
1: Who says I'm down? I'm not down on him. I'm just
0: like, and by the way, on the overpay comment that you made, the salary cap's going up. Like, it continues to go up.
1: I don't buy that.
0: What do you mean you don't?
1: I don't buy that.
0: It's how it works.
1: Because
0: it's a different percentage than what it was.
1: Jameson Williams got $26 million a year ago. Ain't no way in hell that Jameson Williams and Christian Watson are on the same level. If Jameson Williams got that type of money a year ago, Christian Watson should be getting at least $2 million or $3 million less than what Jameson Williams got. They're not in the same conversation. Jameson Williams is a better wide receiver, a more consistent wide receiver over the last 2 years as well. So that's why when you say $27.5 million, that's good money. That's really good money. That is number one wide receiver money. Not like elite wide receiver, but that is number one wide receiver in the NFL money. When you look up and down some of these rosters and some of the guys that actually had 1,000 yards in a season and have consistently done it, they're not making as much as Christian Watson. And neither of them, some of them not even making close to it. I can throw names out there that I won't bore people with, but Christian Watson has not proven to be more consistent or a better receiver than a lot of these other receivers that teams have that is making significantly less money, who all signed a contract extension in the last 2 to 3 seasons.
0: So, well, the Packers are banking on the guys that they have invested draft picks in.
1: That's
0: what they do. That's their strategy. They're gambling on the potential that they believe that they have in their locker room. And if you disagree, then what would you have done differently? What would you have done? Because they signed him to a small deal for him to prove it. I thought he played really well. Yeah.

0: on that deal that he was given to earn an opportunity to get paid more money. If you don't sign him, then after this year, you're looking at Jaden Reed and Matthew Golden. Yeah. And I don't know if that's good enough.
1: I mean, if at the end of the
0: you've
1: day,
0: locked in your four guys. You've locked in Christian Watson, Jaden Reed, Matthew Golden on a rookie deal, two more years. They'll probably pick up the fifth-year option. And Tucker Kraft's going to get paid. They would not have made this signing if they didn't have money for Tucker Kraft. And I think that's something that Jason Wilde has talked about with us. I mean, he should be joining us at 2:30 today, Ben, so I don't think there's any concern about that.
1: Ben,
0: if you believe in those four guys, then who cares about how much he's getting paid?
1: Ben, if this is the way, this is how I would approach it, and it is what it is. Again, I'm not mad that they gave him an extension because I think in at the end of the day, if he does stay healthy, this would be a benefit for our team. But Ben, if he plays well at the end of this year, say he played really well this year, you didn't get a contract extension done, guess what you can do? You can franchise tag him for that same, probably next year, $27, $28 million maybe, because I think the franchise tag this season was $27 million, and maybe it'll go up to $28 million next year or whatever it is. If he
0: You've been mad at that too.
1: No, I mean, if he performed and got 1,000 yards, I'd be like, okay, that's a steal. The Packers might have missed out. But nobody can say with certainty that Christian Watson is going to live up to this contract. Nobody can say for certain that Christian Watson is going to stay healthy. If he showed us in the past that he stayed healthy, if he showed us in the past that he put up big numbers consistently, nobody would be complaining. Nobody would be questioning any of this. But the fact that we have not seen it before, and we're talking about not year two, not year three, not even year four. We're talking about potential in 5 years for a player. That is why there's some skepticism around this. So again, I would have made him play it out if this was the number he wanted, I would have made him play it out to see exactly what would have happened, and then I would have franchise tagged him if he went off this next offseason, and then he would have earned that money. But as of right now, nobody can tell me that Christian Watson earned this contract, because that would be a lie, a pure lie. He has not earned this contract. This is based off what the Packers think he can be if he can stay healthy, which is something he has not been throughout his entire NFL career.
0: Kyle, per Adam Schefter, it looks like he is saying that they signed Christian Watson to this deal because they do not feel as if they are going to be able to afford Tucker Kraft, and he will hit the open market when his contract is up.
1: No, you're just making that up.
0: No, I'm not.
1: Yes, you are.
0: Yes, I am.
1: Yeah, I know you're making it. I wasn't falling for that.
0: It was worth the shot, because if you were caught in your emotions and you believed me, I would have loved to have seen you just yell for no reason.
1: No, because the Packers aren't a stupid organization. They're not. They make some questionable decisions, but they're not a stupid organization. Everybody knows that Tucker Kraft is the guy. He's the dog. He's the difference maker on the team.
0: He's the yak daddy.
1: He is. And so Tucker Kraft is going to get paid, especially after the guy from the Steelers just got paid that I think like $12 million a year. So I still think Tucker comes in at the $16, $18 million a year part.
0: Well, the Christian Watson deal is inked. Ben Bruss, Kyle Wallace, Alex Stroh for the show. Your reaction to Christian Watson getting 4 years, $110 million. Would you have made the move? A lot of people are scared, as they should be, on if he can live up to the contract, because he has not stayed healthy as a Green Bay Packer. We continue on. Kyle and Brust reacting with you. 800-990-3776. 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
2: This offense needs to 100% run through Christian Watson. This guy is capable of 1,200 yards, 12 touchdowns.
3: The inconsistency and the dependability has been an issue with Christian Watson.
4: That is the man who signed to a four-year, $110 million deal, Christian Watson with the Green Bay Packers. I believe that was AJ in the Burg on a phone call on the Carbless Talking text line yesterday saying that the offense needs to run through Christian Watson. Kyle Wallace thinks it's a little bit of an overpay and a reach, but ultimately he has a chance to prove his worth. Ben Brust, Kyle Wallace, Alex Strofer on the show, Kyle and Brust across ESPN, Wisconsin, reacted to the Christian Watson signing. Now, I think the interesting place to go next here is whether you would have done it or not, you can still keep voting on that, but it is done. And now it's about expectations, right? Where are your expectations? And I find it fascinating as you look across some of these prop sites of what his expectations are from a receiving yard standpoint. You see anywhere from like 790, 780. So we'll split the difference. We'll say he's projected to be around 785 yards over under. 785.5. We'll say that.
3: That's it.
4: Immediately, you say that's it. And immediately, to me, I'm saying that's it. Because if you're signing somebody to this contract, the expectation is that they can get to 1,000 yards as a wide receiver. And like I mentioned, last year in 10 games, he averaged 61 yards a game. If you take that over 17 games, that is 1,000 yards. Now, I think it still is interesting because if you added a 17th game, he'd be under 1,000 yards at that 61 yards per game, but that's not the world we live in. 1,000 yards is 1,000 yards in 17 games. But yes, he needs to be that consistent guy through 17 games. I guess if you were to make an over-under, is the over-under 15 and a half games you need him to play because he's never played a full season? Kyle, what are your expectations now that you know that Christian Watson is getting paid the way he is?
3: It's crazy to me that we're talking about 15 and a half games when it's a 17-game season, 18-week season, where guys play.
4: You can say the same about Jordan Love. He's missed a couple games each year.
3: And I don't take it easy on Jordan Love. But, I mean, listen, JSN played all 17 games last year, right? George Pickens, another guy that had a great year last year, he played in all 17 games. Amon-Ra St. Brown, the guy right on across the way in Detroit, he played in 17 games. So I think for me to say I want my wide receiver to play in 17 games, that's not asking for much. But based off what he is getting paid, I fully expect for Christian Watson to at least have 60-plus catches next year to go for over I would say 1,000 yards. But know how the offense is really going to run. I think he's a 1,000-yard receiver, and he needs to have 60-plus catches, especially with how explosive he can be. He can get to 1,000 without getting like 80 catches or anything like that. But I expect Christian Watson this season to have at least 60-plus catches for over 1,000 yards, and I expect for him to have 8 touchdowns. Now, touchdowns aren't an issue. I believe that he'll be a great red zone threat. You saw it in the Bears game, him running a nice little route there. He has a very big body. He's very fast. So I think in the red zone, he could be a great threat if he can be more consistent with being healthy. But when I'm looking at Christian Watson next year, I'm looking at 60-plus catches for over 1,000 yards and 8 touchdowns. That should be the floor.
4: Forget the prop. Forget over 785 and a half.
3: The prop is disrespectful for a guy who just got paid that much money, but that plays into my whole point that he was overpaid.
4: But the prop exists because of his past. The prop exists at that number because of how dependable he has been, or not as dependable as he has been.
3: Yeah.
4: Right? Like, if I were to ask you to put money on it, you'd probably be like, well, after what we saw with Josh Jacobs, we were like, oh, that's like 60 yards a game rushing, and hits his
3: we
4: over 1,050 yards.
3: Money.
4: Exactly. He gets injured, and you have the injury history. If he stays healthy, I think it's an easy over for Christian Watson to hit over that number.
3: This would be a career year for him. That would be a career year for him. 700 yards, career year.
4: If he plays 17 games at this point in his career, he is good enough to go for 1,000 yards.
3: It
4: all comes back to the dependability
3: and the
4: availability. Because I've mentioned it many times. I'll never forget the injury report. I saw it come across my Twitter feed in the middle of a game. Christian Watson has left the game. Chest, back, and head. There were 3 injuries on the injury report for someone leaving a game. Not just one thing, 3 things. And it's been multiple things throughout his career that have
3: happened. Even last year when he came back from the ACL.
4: Hamstrings,

0: ACL, but, you name it. But, there's been concussions, I believe, as well.
1: When he came back from the ACL last year, remember, he got hurt in that Denver Broncos game where he had to go to a hospital. He didn't miss any time, which is great. I'm happy that he was able to stay healthy once he came back from the ACL injury. But again, that was still something that it's football. Guys get hurt. But that's the biggest concern. The concern isn't the talent. The concern isn't whether or not we think that he can be impactful. The concern is availability. And the best availability, the best ability is availability. And so that's my biggest thing with Christian Watson is that, you know, you got guys like Wandale Robinson, which most people don't know who he is, but he's a guy that won 4,000 yards because he played in 16 games last year, right? Like, that's just what it comes down to. If I can have my receiver Christian Watson for the entire year next year, I do believe that he's an easy 1,000-yard receiver. But it is a big if. I can't sit there and bank on somebody doing something they've never been able to do. Do you know how insane that is for anybody to sit here and say, well, yeah, him being healthy? No, like, that's insanity. He's never been healthy. Like, he had four tries at it, and he's never been able to be healthy.
2: My back is broken.
3: What, a vertebrae or what portion?
2: Spinal.
1: Yeah, I mean, that's kind of how he sounds like sometimes. But, I do believe that this offense, with Christian Watson, with Jaden Reed, with Tucker Kraft, with Matthew Golden, has the potential to be a top five offense this season. And so right now, with this contract, the expectation for him, I've already said I'm not making excuses for people. Christian Watson has no excuses. If he gets hurt, I'm looking straight at Goody, and I'm saying, oh, here we go. Don't go crying to me. Don't go complain about, oh, well, Christian got hurt. No. That's what he's shown to be. So this is going to be a great opportunity for Christian to stay healthy and for him to finally live up to the potential that everybody's talking about. But I'm just letting y'all know, there's receivers across the NFL that are better than Christian Watson who are getting paid less than Christian Watson. I just want us to know, just because he wears green and gold doesn't mean he's God's gift to earth. He's very, very talented. He has a lot of potential, but there are other guys who don't have as much talent as he have that have had more productive NFL careers and are making significantly less money. If you had to ask me which receiver I would, if I had to pick which receiver I have to have on this team, I'm going to choose Jaden Reed over Christian Watson, because I know even though Jaden Reed has had some injuries, when he has played, he's been good.
0: He had surgery for two injuries.
1: I understand that, but but in his early young career, he's been able to lead this team in receiving yards. Like, that's saying a lot for a guy who did that in his second year. So, again, I think the Packers have really good wide receivers. I love that Christian Watson will still be a Green Bay Packer, but I am a little bit concerned about the fact that the injury history may not be over that injury history quite yet.
0: I'm the Carbless, talking text line 800-990-3776. Jaron Sun Prairie saying, Goody has proven to be not a great drafter. If Trey Smack sucks and Watson gets injured, there's not going to be a way to defend Goody. Devontae Smith makes $25 million a year. Is Watson on the same level? Absolutely not. Again, Kyle seems like he's the only person upset with Watson getting this deal. This Jeff in the 414. I disagree. I think Kyle raises concerns that everyone should have. I mean, like, if you don't think there are concerns with the size of the contract, hopefully, as the Packers do, typically, they give themselves outs to these deals where it doesn't make it be like a 3-year and then you're hurt in the fourth year. It might be 2 years and you might have an out in the third year. But ultimately, they made an investment in Christian Watson to be a really good piece for this offense in this upcoming season, to prove that he can play 17 games. Quickly, Cheesehead Bucky, because we got to get to Jason Wilde on the other side. You're on the Carbless Talking Text Line.
4: I'll be quick, just for Jason. What's up, boys? I must be understanding this contract wrong, but isn't it only $31 million guaranteed?
1: Yes.
4: So it's like 15 a year? So it's not really 27.5.
1: Well, if he gets 31 guaranteed, and I don't know what the breakdown is exactly how it's going to hit the cap and how he gets his money. If he makes it through 2 years, he's going to make more than $31 million.
4: Correct. Right. So that would mean he's hitting his incentive. So then it would be therefore worth it. Correct.
0: He still gets a salary based off the games he plays.
1: Yeah, he gets it. They just guarantee you 31. So that means probably this year. Yes, if he makes it to year two, he's paid. That's $50 million.
4: How is it 50 if it's only 31 guaranteed?
1: Because if he plays two seasons,
5: at $27.5 million, which we haven't seen all the contract details, but my guess, if he plays two seasons, he's getting at least $50 million in the front.
0: He's getting a lot of money, and it's going to be spread out certain ways. And I think Jason Wilde may be able to help with the details. Maybe he's seen something we haven't. As Jason Wilde on the England guest line is going to join us next, as Christian Watson signs a 4-year, $110 million deal, $31 million signing.

0: bonus. Jason Wilde joins us next. I'm Kyle and Brust across ESPN Wisconsin.
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4: Joining us on the Angling Guest Hotline is Jason Wilde. I'm Ben Brust, live from the Everlight Solar ESPN Madison Remote Studios. Kyle Wallace and Alex Stroh hanging out at the Gruber Law Offices, One Call, That's All Studios. And we bring in Jason Wilde, host of Wilde and Tausch, 9 to noon across these various stations. Jason, good day.
5: Good day. Is it a good day? Is it a good day for you? Is it a good day for Kyle? Is it a good day for Alex Stroh? It's a great day for me.
4: It's a great day for me.
6: Great
4: it's
6: day.
4: A great day for Christian Watson, no doubt. Really, I mean, I can say that. He's got money in the bank
5: for him. Well, I mean,
4: played the pro-am, Jason. It's a great day for me too. So I'm with you.
5: Okay, great. I'm great. That's great. So what is the Stroh consensus on Christian Watson? I've not been able to listen. I have some other things on my plate this afternoon. So fill me in on where the three of you land.
4: I don't want to speak for Kyle.
5: Let Kyle speak for Kyle. Where do you
4: I think it is a gamble on potential. But ultimately, I trust that the Packers, gamble the way they've been doing potential. Deals, are likely going to make sure that even though the numbers seem high, it may not be something where they don't have an out if it doesn't go right. I think he's capable after what he's more capable than I've ever seen Christian Watson be of hitting 1,000 yards after the way he played in those 10 games coming off that ACL. So I like it. Obviously, the money is a big amount of like zeros when you see it. But the salary cap's up, and this is the price of doing business.
6: Yeah, Jason, I love the fact that the Packers are looking to try to keep the band together at wide receiver. But the problem is all the members of the band have never gotten 1,000 yards. And with Christian Watson, I'm happy that he's here. I do believe it's an overpay for Christian Watson, especially when you look at the money that other people are getting around the NFL and the production that follows that. Typically, a guy gets paid this type of money, really good money, after having some type of production that they display. We're still talking about, well, if Christian stays healthy, look at the potential that he has.
5: But he's had production.
6: But
5: he hasn't had production.
6: But he hasn't been able to...
5: He's not Marshawn Lloyd.
6: He hasn't been able to put it together for a full season, which hampers the Green Bay Packers' ability to be the best they can be. So that is my biggest concern. I can't sit here and say, oh, wow, he's finally going to play 17 games when I just don't know, right? If he plays 17 games, I do believe that the contract will play out. But that is a big if when somebody had four years, Jason, to try to play a full season and they haven't done it. So this isn't a knock on his character because I think he's a really good dude. It's not a knock on his talent, but it is a knock on the fact that he has not been able to be consistently available for the Packers, which in the end, if he gets hurt again this year and we don't have him for the playoffs, then that's wasted money for the Packers.
5: All right, so I'm fascinated by this, and I think you guys should be a little bit, especially you, Kyle, should be a little bit concerned because Bears fans are the ones that seem to be agreeing with you the most on this, and that can't be a great sign, right? You don't want to be siding with them. I see this the exact opposite way. I agree that there are risks. There are risks with every contract. There was risk with Micah Parsons' contract, right? And by the way, one of those risks came to reality. I mean, I still believe they're playing in the NFC Championship game if he doesn't get hurt. And maybe playing in a Super Bowl even without Tucker Kraft healthy. But I don't think Christian Watson got paid on potential. And I think that they got a relative bargain compared to what other teams are paying for top-flight wide receivers. I mean, you know, Drake London is a totally different type of player, but he didn't have 1,000. If you're going to use 1,000 yards as a benchmark, he missed 5 games last year, and he didn't get 1,000 yards. And the Atlanta Falcons gave him 4 years, $141 million.
6: He's had 1,200 yards in his career in a season. He's never had less than 850 yards.
5: I don't know what that voice is, but he's had 1,000-yard season. Is that correct?
6: He's had one. He has 1,200-yard receiving a season. Last year you said he got hurt and he had 919, so it's like the guy has proven that he can, if he is healthy, but even not healthy, that he can be super productive.

0: productive. It's just, I don't, that's a hard one. Well,
1: hasn't Christian Watson shown when he's healthy, he's super productive?
2: When healthy, productive. I'm with Jason on this.
0: But when healthy, he's not healthy.
1: Okay, what if Christian Watson's stat line was 47 catches for 103 yards and 6 touchdowns in 15 games? Would that be would that make this deal financially
0: worthwhile? So you mean
1: worthwhile? 1,000? Yes, 47 receptions, 1,003 yards, 6 touchdowns.
0: Yeah, I'll take that because that means he's a probably huge deep threat for the Green Bay Packers with the average being a high catch average. So I would definitely take that. I wouldn't be bad an eye because to me that's a guy that is either a number one wide receiver or a really good number two wide receiver.
1: Okay, so Alec Pierce is the player who had that stat line last season. The Indianapolis Colts gave him 4 years, $114 million, which is more than what Watson got, and $60 million in guaranteed at signing, and $84 million in total guarantees. Now, we don't know the further specifics about Christian Watson's contract, but I would argue that when agents get deals done, they want as much of the guaranteed money out into the atmosphere as possible. So when Alec Pierce, who, I got to be honest, I have not broken down film of Alec Pierce. I know he's a big play guy. He had 6 touchdowns last year. So did Christian Watson. In a lot less time. And he got $84 million in total guarantees in his deal. Now, I would assume Christian Watson will have more than just the $31 million guaranteed at signing and the signing bonus, but I would predict nothing close to 84 for the reasons that you guys accurately have cited about the question marks about him staying healthy. Look, that is undeniably a factor, but I think you guys are missing the flip side of this, which is if he does indeed stay healthy.
2: Didn't I say I like it for the record? I don't want to be grouped into Kyle.
1: Fair. You were cautiously like.
0: Yeah, I don't know why he's saying that. I don't know why he's doing that, Jason. But I get it. I guess some of my frustration comes out is that it seems like the Green Bay Packers as an organization, at least right now, this offseason, is that you saw Lucas Van Ness get the fifth-year option, which pays him, I think, $13.6 million. And we're still talking about, oh, just wait until he stays healthy. Look at that potential. He can be disruptive. And with Christian Watson, which I agree, and they're not in the same breath, but they both have had issues and inability to be able to be healthy to contribute to the team the way that we need them to contribute. It's just, for me, I just didn't think the – and again, I'm not a GM, duh, but if the Green Bay Packers waited this year, right, if they didn't have the number, and obviously this is the number they were okay with, but they could have franchise tagged him. If he went for 1,000 yards, they could have franchise tagged him like they did George Pickens. What's the franchise tag next year going to be? $28 million maybe, $28.5 million, maybe $29 million for a wide receiver? If he gets 1,200 yards this year, then you would feel okay with doing that. And Jason Wilde is no longer on the line as he dropped, just so you know, Ben.
2: Thank you for the heads up, because I can't see anything. Ben Brust, Kyle Wallace, I'm sure we're efforting. I don't know what's happening.
0: He called back.
2: Jason Wilde on the Yingling guest hotline.
0: No, I get where Jason's getting at 100%. I understand that if he plays to his potential like we think he will and he stays healthy, nobody's talking about this, but we just haven't seen it yet. And when you talk about a lot of receivers, you can go up and down the list of all the receivers that are getting paid, whether it's a Nico Collins type guy, he earned that. Whether it's a Amon-Ra St. Brown, he definitely earned that. Crazy-ass Brandon Ayuk earned his contract when he got it.
2: So I guess from your standpoint, it goes to the injury front, right? Like, you want to see him play 17 games. My next question for Jason is, if they didn't sign him, then, like, I know we talked about the franchise tag. What's their route if they move on from Christian? Because then it's Matthew Golden, Jaden Reed, and then you're backfilling after you moved on from Wicks and Dobbs.
0: If you're asking me that, then we would find out and see.
2: I thought I heard Jason was back, so I was asking that.
1: Oh, I'm here.
0: Oh,
1: I'm
0: go
1: here,
0: ahead.
1: Baby.
0: You take it in, Jason.
1: So, a couple things. I mean, first of all, finishing my thought. Christian Watson has had enough production in his 4 seasons that there is proof of concept there with him. Yes, injuries have been an issue. He's missed 20 out of a possible 68 games, including with the ACL, which obviously happened at the end of the season where he stayed healthy, right? They didn't do a great job of getting him the ball, but he played 15 games in 2024 and was playing in the 15.

0: when he tore his ACL, when he probably shouldn't have been playing after he'd suffered a knee injury the previous week, and they should have been saving him for the playoffs. But Romeo Doubs got sick, and they made him active, and then he went out and tore his ACL. My point is, on the flip side of this, is that if the ifs that we're talking about here turn out to be realities of he overcomes the injuries and he stays healthy and he has the kind of season he is capable of having, you just got your number one receiver at a bargain rate as opposed to paying market rates. Like, there's risks on both sides. The risk for the Packers is obviously that they pay a guy and he has more injury issues and they don't get maximum value for their dollars. I would also add that I think, and it pains me to say this, but I think Brust is right. I am sure that it's structured in a way that if it goes poorly, they can get out of it after like 2 years. And remember, an extension, and we haven't seen all the finalities, but it includes this year's deal too. Like, he gets this money up front. I'm sure they move some of the money around, but it's technically a 5-year deal. It's 26, 27, 28, 29, 30 that would be covered here. Just like with Jaden Reed, it's this year plus the 3 years that he got extended.
1: I guess, Jason.
0: The other thing I would,
1: go ahead. I'm sorry.
0: I mean, the other thing I would say is Christian Watson is taking a risk here too. He has a crazy big year. And he could have made a ton more. The reason why I'm pushing back on you is really because of a conversation that I had with Jaden Reed earlier in the week, where I basically said to him, look, you and I have a good working relationship. No doubt, he said, which I appreciate. And I said, you know, I congratulated you on your extension. Yeah, thanks. I appreciate that. Yeah, no, I meant it. I'm just setting you up here, though, Bird, because I'm going to ask you a total jerkweed question. What the heck did you sign that contract for? Like, you could have gotten way more than that, couldn't you? And he was great. And he acknowledged he could have. But there were a couple things that factored in for him. Risk, after missing so much time last year, mm-hmm. with the broken collarbone and the Jones fracture in his foot. The fact that he really wants to be here, and he doesn't really care. And again, all these guys make a ton of money. More money than any of us, all of us combined.
1: 20 million guarantees a lot,
0: maybe
1: Jason.
0: Brust. Mm-hmm. And it does. It's great to have it, but that was not his motivation. He wanted some security, and he wanted to be here. He thinks this is a good place for him. And I would be willing to bet that that's the way Watson views it. He had to mitigate his risk by taking money now because he does have a track record of injuries. I'm sorry, maybe I'm an optimist, but I saw this as both sides avoiding some risk, accepting some risk, and probably getting a deal that's good for both sides.
2: Yeah, Jason will be joining us on the Yingling guest hotline on Kyle and Brust.
1: Jason's cooking today. He's cooking.
0: I'm not going to convince Kyle.
1: No, I just think about Jameson Williams and what he got paid last season, and Jameson Williams has back to back 1,000-yard seasons now. Like, even I think the potential for Christian Watson is much better than Cortland Sutton, but he's been more consistent during the regular season than a Christian Watson, and he's only making 20 some odd million.
2: You are in your head.
1: I just want for him to actually put a full season together to really justify this, because I don't think anybody can say with any type of strength in their mind of saying that, oh yeah, he's definitely earned this contract based off his overall production and his health. And that's the biggest thing. It comes down to health.
2: Jason, real quick, because you've mentioned this in the past.
0: He got a $31 million signing bonus. Like, that's half of what that's so much less than other guys have gotten.
1: Yeah, no, if he played two seasons, though, we don't know what the money looks like, but after two seasons, what will he have earned? Would he have earned like $50 million maybe?
0: Yeah, it averages 27.5. When we have all the numbers, it'll be worthwhile. Jameson Williams is an interesting guy to give as an example, though, right? Like, he's had some injury issues. He's had some inconsistent play. He had a suspension at one point, if I recall correctly.
1: Mm-hmm.
0: Everybody's got something. But if I'm betting on somebody, I feel really good about betting on Christian Watson.
1: Okay.
2: Real quick, before we let you go, Jason, you have mentioned that, I believe you've mentioned that signing Christian Watson would not mean that Tucker Kraft isn't a possibility. Is that something that we might see next this offseason?
0: Yeah, I think it is. And I would also say that I think they're probably marshaling resources.

0: by making what I would argue are team-friendly deals with these guys. Because if I'm Tucker Kraft, as much as I want to be here, and he lives here full-time. Like, I asked him what he and I were standing on the sideline last week, and I said, did you do anything, did you get out of here at all? He's like, nope, not really. Been here the whole time. Like, he loves it here. So maybe they get him at a discount rate, but he should be getting top of market, and maybe they don't have to pay that, but if they do, they have saved some on their wide receivers. And remember, the guy that we're extrapolating out based on potential is not Watson, in my opinion. It's definitely not Reed, who led them in receiving each of his first two seasons and then was hurt last year. It's Golden. Like, Golden caught 29 passes last year.
1: Mm-hmm.
0: He's the guy that, and obviously he's nowhere near getting a contract extension, but, he's the one that is based on potential right now of our expectations. By the way, 4 years in for Jameson Williams, you are absolutely correct. The last 2 years, 58 catches, 1,001 yards and 7 touchdowns. Last year, 65 catches, 1,117 yards.
1: That's the number
0: and
1: two.
0: 7 touchdowns. But the first 2 years, I mean, they got very little production out of him.
1: Yeah, rookie
0: and
1: year,
0: you
1: can
0: say he was healthy. He caught 24 balls for 354 yards in 23, and he only played in 12 games. Like, he
1: was that
0: he
1: ACL?
0: Had a lot of production from him there either.
1: Was he coming off the? Was that his rookie year? Where he coming off the ACL from Alabama though?
0: Right. So if we his yes, and then his second year would not have been that. And again, all I'm saying is the timing of his ACL was different than Watson's.
1: Mm-hmm. Mm-hmm.
0: I think Watson. I'm not a wagering guy. That's your department, you guys. But I don't know what Watson's projections are.
1: 780 yards, was it, Ben, for the season?
0: Mm. I don't know how you're not
2: tempted by that. Yeah, around like 785.
0: Yeah. Mm. But again, he's got to stay healthy. That we can all agree on.
2: Jason, we appreciate it. Look forward to hearing more in the future.
0: All right, tell us.
2: I think it's my question I texted you, which I think is important, even more important now, but we're going to get to it.
1: Hold on, wait, Jason, before you go. What do you think what do you think Kraft's going to get per year? You said he's going to get high. You think he's going to get $15 million per year, 16, or you think it's going to be at the 19 mark?
0: Yeah, I don't know who the highest paid tight end is
1: 19,
0: right now.
1: I think Trey McBride at 19 maybe, or Kelsey, or I think it's McBride and Kittle.
0: Yeah,
1: at 19.
0: I think that is, if I'm his agent, that's what I'm shooting for. But I work for him, and if he says no, 17 is enough or whatever else, I want to be here. Then I say, okay, whatever you say, you're the boss. And the Packers say, thank you very much for another discount. We appreciate it.
2: Jason Wilde, host of Wilde and Tash, we appreciate it.
0: All right, guys, take care. Be good.
2: We have to get to over-under. It is Thursday. We are just past 2:45, so get your pen and paper ready, Kyle. 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Kyle and I team up to get 10 guesses, to get as many right possible, based off a category and an over-under that Alex Strofe has set. 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
4: Here's a look at your weatherology forecast. Sunshine mixed with clouds at times this afternoon, with daytime highs approaching 85. Southwesterly winds 10 to 15 miles per hour. Chance of thunderstorms tonight, lows level off around 64. Overcast skies. Thunderstorms likely tomorrow. High temperatures reach up to 80. Cloudy skies expected. I'm meteorologist Jennifer Wojcicki on 1430 ESPN Beaver Dam. Currently, it's 82 degrees.
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1: Kyle and Brust across ESPN Wisconsin, Ben Brust live from the Everlight Solar ESPN Madison remote studio. Kyle Wallace and Alex Strohhagen out at the Gruber Law Offices. One call, that's all. Studios. Christian Watson signed a four-year, $110 million extension with the Green Bay Packers. We'll continue to dive into that. But first, we got to play one of our favorite games. That is over-under.
2: Wrong button. I stopped it instead of started it.
1: Ah!
3: Will the guys hit the over or will they disappoint? It's time for Over Under.
2: It is indeed Over Under time. Kyle and Brust, I've got a list of 10 things and an over underline set. Kyle and Ben will have 3 minutes and 10 guesses to get as many right as they can. And somebody will walk away with an ESPN Wisconsin prize pack and a 5XL t-shirt. Caller 10 today, Josh in Kenosha is a believer. He is on the over. Caller 15 is our guy, Appleman, today watering in the pumpkin patch. He is on the under.
1: Get him right. Get him right for October.
2: Yeah, I was talking to him in the break, Benny. Not a lot of water recently, so they're hand watering
4: Thank goodness.
2: The pumpkin patch.
4: After that April, I needed a break.
2: Their fields don't need a break, though.
1: I care about Appleman's business.
4: Give him some water. I care about it, too. You don't have to turn them sprinklers on,
2: Appleman. We're pro farmers at this show, except Kyle, apparently.
4: I'm very pro farmer.
1: He cares more about himself than the fans. Here we go again.
2: I'm pro farmer. I just want you to know that, Appleman.
4: Water hoses for a reason.
2: There you have it. All right, guys.
1: Big compound, man. You're so mean.
2: Today's category, I am looking for the last 10 individuals to win NBA Finals MVP. The last 10 individuals to win NBA Finals MVP. And you guys have been kicking my ass recently.
1: Bro, going back to the last 10 NBA champions would be hard.
2: The over-under is at 8.5. 8.5. I have the over-under line at. So you need 9 or 10
1: Nothing
2: to hit
1: like
2: the
1: over.
2: Nothing
1: like talking about the Green Bay Packers and Christian Watson for 55 straight minutes.
2: Yeah, game one of the NBA Finals was last night.
1: Yeah, Wemby was horrible. Oh my God.
4: What's the over-under?
2: 8.5.
4: Damn!
2: Who's our final?
1: 8.5?
2: Who's our final answer?
1: Can you give us the teams that won in the last 10 years?
2: Who's our final answer?
1: I don't know if we'd even get it then.
2: Who's our final answer?
4: I guess.
1: Stalling.
4: I guess it could be me.
1: It's got to be Kyle because of maybe not being
2: your time starts at 3, 2, 1.
4: All right, so let's go with Jokic.
1: SGA.
4: Final answer.
2: Jokic final answer is correct. He won it in 2023.
4: SGA final answer.
2: That is correct. He is the most recent name on that list. Won it last year.
4: Giannis final answer.
2: Yes, Giannis won it in 2021.
4: Kawhi final answer.
2: That is correct. Kawhi has won it twice.
4: Jaylen Brown won it last year.
1: Slow down. We need the years.
4: In 2019, Jaylen Brown won it last year, not Tatum, correct?
1: I believe so, yes.
4: Jaylen Brown, final answer.
2: Yes, but it wasn't last year. It was two years ago in 2024.
1: So, hang on. What was the Kawhi?
4: 2019, I think. Right?
2: 2019 and 2014. He's won it twice.
4: And I think KD won it in that time.
1: Go bubble.
4: Bubble, LeBron James, final answer.
2: That is correct. He has won it four times. 2020, 2016, 2013, 2012.
4: So does that
2: three
4: all
2: different
4: count,
2: teams.
4: That all counts for 10? Not the last 10 years, then?
2: I said the last 10 individuals.
4: Okay, so KD, final answer.
5: 2 minutes.
2: That's correct. Kevin Durant has won it twice, 2018, 2017.
4: Now when Steph got snubbed, was it because of
1: Andre Iguodala?
4: Yeah, it's because of Andre Iguodala. Was it because he got it? Andre Iguodala.
1: It's Andre Iguodala.
4: Final answer.
2: That is correct. Andre Iguodala won it in 2015.
4: Now, Steph did get his, though, right? He eventually got one, right?
2: Got two names left.
1: They have
2: on
1: four
2: list.
1: Ships?
4: Yeah, they have four ships, I think, yeah. So, yeah, we'll...
1: Well, hang on. I have 25, 24, 23, 21, 20, 19, 18. I don't have 2017 on here. Oh, yeah, KD was. 18 and 17, Strofe, you said?
2: That's correct.
4: You want to do Steph on there or no?
1: We have 16 from James, 2015 Iguodala, 14 from Kawhi, 13 James, 12 James. Could it be the 2011 season then that we're
5: One
1: missing?
5: Minute!

0: What about Steph Curry? Not on this list. Steph Curry never won.
1: He can't be based off the years.
0: Oh my gosh, that's crazy. 2011. Now we getting closer to when Kobe won his last dang title.
1: Was it the Mavericks?
0: When the Mavericks won after that, I feel like the Mavericks, did they win twice or once?
2: Once.
0: They won once. I feel like I was in high school when the Mavericks won.
2: 2011.
0: 2011 had to be around the time that.
3: 30 seconds!
0: Well, you want to say Kobe, you want to see Kobe is on the list or no?
2: 2011.
0: Do you want me to say Kobe or no?
2: You can.
0: Kobe, final answer? Okay, yeah. So now we know it's after 2008. And then a lot of that's LeBron. Because did LeBron not win it for the Heat every time?
1: He won it in 12, 10, and we have 2011.
3: 9,
1: so we,
3: 8,
1: or we need to. We have 2011.
3: 7,
1: we need 2011.
3: 6,
1: Dirk tried to.
3: Dirk.
0: Dirk, final answer?
3: 4, 3, 2,
1: thank you.
3: 1.
1: Let's go!
4: Yeah, and the other name was Steph Curry.
0: Doug, listen in the bin. But he got Dirk.
1: But you were going so fast I couldn't keep up with the dates.
4: Steph won it in 2022.
0: Oh boy, I'm so happy.
1: I went from 23 to 21. Yeah, 2022 would do it.
4: Yes, it would.
0: So we said all the names. Okay. Whew. Boy.
1: Well done. We still won. We don't need to be mad. We just keep cleaning the house. We complained for like 5 minutes, then basically ran the table.
4: I need to change my approach to this game.
0: No, maybe we're actually just good.
4: Yeah, but I need to go like non-sports, I think.
0: That's
1: not fun.
4: World's largest cities.
0: Somewhere in China. New York
4: America's
0: City.
4: Largest airports.
0: Atlanta Hatfield.
4: That's true. That would be number one.
0: O'Hara, I think, is pretty
1: good. Oh, man, we got sad strophe
4: most
1: now.
4: Most popular letters in the English language. Most used area codes. I'm on to something over here.
1: What?
0: I don't.
1: All right, now he's grasping at straws. Ben Bruss, Kyle Wallace, Alex Strofe. We're back in 2 minutes. Christian Watson signs an extension. Strofe, whatever you're going to say next, I don't want to hear it.
4: The most common items bought at the grocery store.
0: Eggs.
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0: SportsCenter. The Brewers and Giants playing their series finale this afternoon at American Family Field. 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Packers organized team activities continue in Green Bay. And big news out of Titletown today, as reports say that the Packers and wide receiver Christian Watson have agreed to a four-year, $110.5 million contract extension. One guy that won't be on the playing field for a little while is Micah Parsons. He is in Green Bay rehabbing his torn ACL. Told the media yesterday is a nine-month rule and doesn't expect to be back on the field playing for the Packers till sometime in mid-October. WIAA girls sectional softball finals are tonight. Trips to State on the line. Cambria Friesland and Lomira are both playing for Trips to State today. The WIAA girls soccer playoffs have reached regional semifinal actions for some teams. That's your Daily Dodge Sports Center on 1430 ESPN Beaver Dam.
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1: I love the farmers.
0: Are you getting ripped about the farmers? About how you wish there was... You
1: not,
0: like that there's no rain?
1: I like
0: that.
1: So
0: Apple Man the Orchard has to go
1: basement.
0: Out there with his own hose and do 100 acres to make sure his apple orchard's ready that you got to take advantage of.
2: Anti-hero, anti-farmer, anti-old people.
1: I'm just saying, I think we should have a little bit more rain, but damn, like, the Lord invented sprinklers and water from the ground that we can use. Let's use it, baby. Let's
0: the water
1: use
0: bill.
1: It.
0: I'm surprised you are good on spending more money. Regardless, Christian Watson signed a 4-year, $110 million extension. Now, I believe that since Christian Watson is signed, Jaden Reed is signed, Golden is on his rookie deal as a first-round pick, so if he plays well, you can, A, do a fifth-year option after next year, or extend in his fourth year if it's looking good. Tucker Kraft is likely going to be extended and signed long-term for the Green Bay Packers, and you have Jordan Love. And so the most boring thing in the world to talk about, maybe the most important thing for the Green Bay Packers in 2026, it's the offensive freaking line. The five guys that they are trusting to play offensive line need to play at a high level, a top 10 level, because we saw Jordan under duress in the latter part of the year. And if he has time for Christian Watson, Jaden Reed, Matthew Golden, Tucker Kraft, and if they do change to more of a zone run scheme to get Josh Jacobs going, even though he's more comfortable a different way, like, this is important. Like, it's boring, but when you have a guard moving to center, a first-round pick finally playing left tackle, the position he was drafted to play for the first time in an upcoming season, a guy you restructured a contract and committed yourself to in Aaron Banks at guard, a second-year guard in Belton, and a Zach Tom coming off a very significant knee injury. Those five guys need to play well so the guys that you invested in at the skill positions can have big years. It is so important. It is boring to talk about, but those five guys are huge for the success of the 2026 Green Bay Packers. End of story.
1: Yeah, I'm right there with you. I think the offensive line is going to be significant because, like you said, if I think the Packers offense can be a top five offense, top three offense, it's going to be because the offensive line is part of that whole piece of the pie of the offense. We can talk about, as you said, all the great weapons, but we've seen when the Packers don't have time, when Jordan Love does not have time, he can't get the ball away. I will never forget watching that Denver Broncos game after Zach Tom went down. We did lose Christian Watson and Michael Parsons in that game, and the Packers ended up being down and allowed for the Broncos just to pin their ears back and rush, and Jordan Love had no time. No time whatsoever to throw the football, and he was extremely ineffective as a quarterback. We saw even in the Chicago Bears game in the playoffs in the third quarter when the offensive line wasn't working as a cohesive unit. They couldn't open up any rushing lanes for Josh Jacobs. They couldn't protect Jordan Love. What happened? The offense completely...
0: No first downs in the third quarter is what happened.
1: And the offense completely stalled out. And so that's why when I look at the investment that they made on the offensive line, there's a big investment. I mean, you're talking about first-round pick, second-round pick, $10 million per year center. You're talking about a guy that's making 80-some million dollars per year at the guard position with Aaron Banks, and then your right tackle is Zach Tom, is being paid a lot of money. The investment has been made in the offensive line, but now we just need to get the results. And that's why when I look at the contract that we gave to Christian Watson and I think about Lucas Van Ness, it just seems to me that the Green Bay Packers love to give their guys the benefit of the doubt, right? They don't need to perform at the highest level. They just think, oh, one day they're going to live up to what we expected them to do. And right now the offensive line has not done that, and this is going to be a very vital year for the offensive line to play their part, because if the Packers have all these great weapons on offense, but our quarterback doesn't have time to throw the ball, if our running back gets to the line of scrimmage and he's already having to juke somebody before yards before contact come at the line of scrimmage, then that's going to be a problem. So you're right, Ben. A lot of this is going to fall on the shoulders and the ability of the offensive line to overpower other defensive lines and to be consistent. If they are not a top 15 offensive line, that will be the thing that keeps the Packers offense from being one of the best in the NFL.
0: Again, it comes back to, if you believe in the pieces, and I do believe that Tucker Kraft was going to have an all-pro season if injuries didn't happen, but they did, and he's the type of guy that I have the utmost confidence is attacking rehab and is going to come back strong from his injury. Again, I can't be

0: Proven wrong, but he's the type of guy that I look at as being like, nothing's going to get in my way. I'm going to get back on the field and crush bodies and make catches and make plays. Christian Watson, we've had enough discussion about him. However you feel about him, you can feel about him. But I felt like he was playing his best football those 10 games that he came back off the ACL. Jaden Reed had led the team receiving for two seasons. Matthew Golden, there is something special about him that they will unleash because they said they are going to get him more involved by moving on from Wicks and Dobbs. So when you think of those four guys and you think of Jordan Love, none of that works without a cohesive five guys on the offensive line. And it is something that we've never really had to talk about over the last, I mean, last couple seasons we have, but going back beyond the last couple of years, it hasn't been something where like, oh, that offensive line is really going to be the reason why it gets in the way of the Packers offense having success. And I feel as if this is the first time I've been nervous or had to think about it in a way where I don't have confidence that the Packers will figure it out.
1: Yeah.
0: Because they're going with guys that we have evidence of seeing them on the field. Maybe not in the exact positions they'll be playing in the next year, but you just don't know. And they have never played with each other as a unit. So if they play well, to give Jordan Love time and to give Josh Jacobs running lanes, this offense can be a top five offense, but it is dependent on the Goody decisions that he made to build up the offensive line. Because let's not act like it wasn't thought about. Because after the Philadelphia playoff game, where they were mauled and they didn't have depth, they made it an initiative to make the offensive line better. It wasn't as good at the end of last year, and now they're going a different route after moving on from Jenkins and Rashid Walker. And I get it. Here, there's guys that you've drafted, signed, etc. But they have to play well for this offense to thrive. It is the most important thing right now. If you are going to believe in the weapons cannot thrive if Jordan Love does not have time.
2: Yeah, and I think that's gonna be one of the biggest storylines of the season, right? Is how does the Jonathan Gannon-led defense look when Michael Parsons comes back? How healthy is he going to be? But then also, is this offensive line going to be good enough? And so again, it's to be seen. And I just hate when you have these championship aspirations. There's so many ifs on the team, which is unfortunate. Some of the ifs have to do with health. Some of the ifs have to do with guys just not playing up to what the expectations have been. Whether it's Michael Parsons, Tucker Kraft, Zach Tom, Christian Watson, with all the different ifs and health-related things, or if it's the offensive line of living up to the potential and can Sean Ryan make the move and be more consistent? Will Jordan Morgan be better at left tackle? Like, there's just a lot of ifs for a team that we really believe, if it all can come together, they can be great. Because again, I always go back to the
0: team
2: that,
0: as you mentioned, was 9-3-1, and they were looking to do something real.
2: And I stand 10 toes down in the belief that the Packers this offseason, even though they didn't make a lot of splash moves, I think they made strategic moves to help the team learn how to finish, to help the team have more veteran and have a better veteran presence. That's where I think the Packers win in that, because they were good enough last year to compete for at least, I don't think they beat the Seattle Seahawks to go to the Super Bowl, but they were a team last year that I thought could have been good enough to go to the NFC Championship game. And so now, some of the areas that they had and some of the issues they had with finishing games, I do believe veteran leadership and more of a veteran presence, and hopefully better special teams play from the return game will lead to better results for the Packers.
0: Did I tell you I saw Jordan Love today?
2: Oh, you saw him today? I wonder if so that means he's not going to be there tomorrow then.
3: Cool.
0: No, I'm just saying saw him on
2: Wait, didn't they have practice? Or no, practice.
0: I saw him on a poster at the American Family Championship during the Pro-Am today, which I'm trying to get you to tell people why they need to head to Madison. Like, I will be in Madison.
4: Real quick, Kyle. So you led that with you saw him, but you didn't physically see him. You saw an advertisement of him.
0: I saw him at the American Family Championship. He was on a poster.
4: He will be there this weekend.
0: I know.
2: Tomorrow?
0: But I saw him on a poster.
2: If he's there tomorrow, I'm going to chop it up with him a little bit.
0: I'm sure he can't wait to talk to you.
2: I'm sure he can, and I bet you have a chance to maybe see some different individuals, for sure see some different golfers at the American Family Insurance Championship as it returns to Madison tomorrow. Wisconsin's very own Steve Stricker hosts this PGA Tour Champions event again, and it is at TPC Wisconsin. 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And we'll be broadcasting live from the AmFam Championship. Colin Bruss from 2 to 5. Can't wait to see you there.
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0: They're going to let us know next.
1: What are you doing on your phone, Ben?
0: Accident.
1: Trigger
0: finger.
1: What were you watching?
0: Don't worry about it.
1: No, no, no. You be yelling at me. What were you watching? Go ahead, tell us. You interrupted my live, Reed, so you don't have to spill the beans now.
0: I don't have to say anything. Oh, my mic's going off.
1: I wonder if he was Michael watching Parsons. The rump shaking.
2: Was it rump shaking?
1: Rump shaking.
2: Oh, rump shaking.
0: You guys can make up whatever you want. Go ahead.
1: She was shaking that thing left and right. Ben was like, uh-oh, don't double tap now.
2: Oh, I forgot my mic's on.
1: No, rump shaking. No.
2: Not the rump shaking on the microphone.
1: Got caught red-handed.
2: Red-handed Benny.
0: You guys having fun?
1: Booty shaking Benny.
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0: the news of the day, Christian Watson signs an extension with the Green Bay Packers. 4 years, $110.5 million. 31 in signing bonus, but we still don't know the full guaranteed money. So this is going to be interesting to see how it all plays out, but ultimately, Russ Ball is going to do Russ Ball things and build the contracts that seem to be advantageous for the Packers, and likely like a 2 year real guarantee with some outs in the third and fourth year is kind of what we've seen from these 4 year deals. Ben Bruss, Kyle Wallace, Alex Strofer on the show. You know, I feel like Micah Parsons is the type of guy where, like, if you have a friend like him, it's good to have. Just,
1: like who?
0: Just to pump up. Micah Parsons?
1: I thought you were talking about Booty Bandit Benny.
0: No Booty Bandit over here. I love the rumors you're trying to spread. I simply was trying to stop getting notifications on a video I was tagged in, and it was on.
2: Oh, so you were
0: watching, and then my...
2: you interrupted Kyle with a video of yourself?
0: I didn't know my volume was up. I was trying to just get it to stop notifying me of all the notifications.
1: Oh, wow. And you guys are the ones who would try to tell me, get notifications, get notifications.
0: Well, we have tweet notifications for news so we can stay up to date where you get the news cycle 24 hours behind us.
2: I'm telling you to get notified by Adam Schefter.
1: You guys are crazy.
2: Videos of yourself.
1: I'm 30 minutes behind and it's just 24 hours.
2: When did you find out about Christian Watson today?
1: I text y'all about Christian Watson.
2: Oh, well, then I would actually know how late you were.
1: Yeah. No, yeah. You'll know how late I was. Go ahead and look how late I was.
0: Be a good case study here.
1: Yeah, be a real good case study.
2: So you texted us at 10:30 on the dot.
1: Uh-huh.
2: And Schefter came out with the news at 10:28. You're only 2 minutes late on that one.
1: Oh, hey, right. Did you know?
0: Making progress.
2: Yes. I have tweet notifications on for Adam Schefter.
1: All right, 3 minutes before, be after. Why didn't you tell me then? The hell?
2: Why
1: did I have to send
2: it
1: to you?
2: All right,
0: you two, knock it off. You guys need a friend like Micah Parson that will keep you built up and liking each other, because he is a fan of Lucas Van Ness. Do you trust the words of the star edge rusher Micah Parsons when it comes to Lucas Van Ness? Take a listen for yourself.
3: I think between all of us, I think Luke is someone that people sleep on the most, and I don't know why. Like, you know, I think by the end of the season, if Luke stays healthy, I think the Packers will be, he'll probably be the favorite. That's how much confidence I have in him.
4: Who are you?
3: I'm already a favorite. but I definitely think I'm going to have my hands full with Luke on who's going to be the best. And, you know, I believe in him. I think sometimes he listens to y'all and that gets to him, but I think he can be as great as he wants to be.
0: All right, a lot to unpack there. Micah Parsons on Lucas Van Ness. First and foremost, I don't know why you're sleeping on him.
1: Yeah,
0: what do you mean you don't know why? Like, come on, Micah, let's be real here. Number two, he says he will be a favorite. I hope he's right. I think Kyle hopes he's right. Mm-hmm. And then lastly, he says he's listening to y'all, which means he's hearing outside noise is my takeaway.
1: Ooh, boy.
0: Then fine, listen to the noise, but produce, shut everyone up. I would say this, no one is rooting against LVN. I don't think anyone is rooting against LVN.
1: Yeah.
0: People are waiting for LVN to play like a 13th overall pick is all any Packer fan is asking for. Kyle, I'm sure you got a lot here, too.
1: Yeah, no, my big thing is this. Okay, I guess
0: someone
1: I need to be...
0: Someone said fire Micah.
1: I need to be more positive towards Lucas because I don't want Lucas reading anything that's negative.
0: No. Motivate him. Listen,
1: no, I'm a guy that enjoys being motivated by haters, and obviously Lucas Van Ness is not that type of guy. So, Lucas, I really appreciate your hard work and your effort, and I just want you to know that you have your head coach, Matt LaFleur, in your corner. You have an all-pro and one of the greatest guys to be a pass rusher in the NFL, Micah Parsons, in your corner as well. But also, listen, when you get all this high praise, comes high expectations. Lucas Van Ness, over the last

0: 8 weeks has not only gotten a contract, a fifth-year option picked up, so he's going to make over $13 million next year. Gotten high praise from his coach, where he says he's disruptive when you go back and watch film, and you get Michael Parsons saying he's going to be a fan favorite. So with all that high praise, with all those expectations, I expect Lucas Van Ness to pop this year. I expect him to stand out this year. So Lucas, I'm going to be very nice. I have high hopes for you this year. Don't fail me, buddy. Don't fail me. That's as bad I'm going to get. I'm going to be very, very positive because I think you're right, man.
1: He's got enough people patting himself on the back. Well, he's disruptive. He needs more. He's going to be a fan favorite.
0: He's listening,
1: man. He needs you to, like, everyone needs someone to keep him, like, honest. Now you're just doing this, backpack.
0: Not these Gen Zs. Hell no. Nah. These Gen Zs need their handheld. They need to be pat on the back all the time. They don't need to be told about the negative. We don't need to worry about the fact that he's been missing games. We don't need to be worried about the fact that, you know, he hasn't been consistent. We don't need to worry about the fact that he has not been disruptive. We just need to focus on the fact that he's trying. So I'm cheering for him. I really do. I want all the Packers to be great. Hell, I don't like talking about the fact that our first round picks suck. I don't like that. I don't like the fact that we talk about our first round picks not living up to the expectation, but that's the reality that we have.
1: What's your message for him, Strofe?
2: Put up or shut up time. It's as simple as that. Put up or shut up time for LVN. I love that Micah is such a great friend, though.
0: He is.
2: Because what does this tell you about Micah Parsons' thoughts on Rashawn Gary?
0: What, did he ever not praise Rashawn Gary?
2: He never praised Rashawn Gary.
1: He never praised him.
0: I don't recall. I know his brother, definitely. His brother on
2: his brother was not his brother. Terrence Parsons, you're referring to.
0: Could not stand Rashawn Gary.
2: He was not quiet about his thoughts on Rashawn Gary. But look, I if there's somebody's judgment.
1: As somebody who has a brother that's very vocal, I just want to say, my brother does not speak for me, so it's not. I don't know if it's the same for Micah. I don't know if he wants to be on the record, but my brother does not speak for me.
2: I would imagine it's similar to you and JB. But what is this? Like, if there's anybody you should trust, it's Micah, right? And obviously, he's being a good teammate, and of course, he could be exaggerating, but
1: he doesn't know why we're sleeping on him, Strofe. Why should we trust that? He should know why we're sleeping on him.
2: Well, I will say this about LVN. He always gives 100%. I do appreciate that. It's unfortunate that that's the bar at edge rusher, given what Rashawn Gary's been the last few years. But I don't know. I'm really intrigued by LVN. He's a guy, obviously, who has a ton of pressure on him in the 2026 season. He's not going to get a big old payday, but he gets the fifth-year option. So he's got 2 years in Green Bay to prove that he can be the 13th overall pick. And this goes back to something I feel like I've talked a lot about this week, is the gambling on potential. I think you mentioned this with Christian Watson's extension. Like, he's flashed, Watson has, and I think he deserves a big payday because I'm happy he's still in Green Bay. But
1: has LVN flashed to the point where, like,
2: he's had,
1: like,
2: moments.
1: It's different.
2: He's had,
1: like, moments versus, like, what the productivity Christian has showed is way different.
2: You're right. It is a little apple to orangey. But you have that moment where you go, okay, if he can do that more consistently. And now they drafted him when he was, what, 20 years old. He obviously has had the physical frame, but does he have the physical tools to really become a really good to great edge rusher in the National Football League? That
1: you are talking yourself into a happy ending here, because Micah Parsons has said the world needs more love in him, and he feels like an Alex Strofe friend.
2: I said it remains to be seen.
0: It does.
2: I hope it works. Of course, I'm a Packers fan. I hope Lucas Van Ness and Micah Parsons combined for 60 sacks this season.
0: This P word. I mean, Lucas Van Ness got drafted on potential. He wasn't a starter at Iowa, and they made excuses because
2: he was a total potential draft pick.
0: Yeah, and it's just like, how long?
2: But we knew that when it happened.
0: How long do we keep knocking on this door of potential? It just gets annoying. I heard it about Quay Walker. Potential, potential. Everybody always likes to say the P word. I want performance.
2: It's do or die.
1: You like to say the next step word, potential.
0: It's getting old.
1: He's getting old saying a lot of the same words.
0: I didn't say all this when Aaron Rodgers was here. I'll tell you that much.
1: That's probably true.
2: You said it about Devontae Adams' rookie season, I'm sure.
0: When people were calling him Butterfinger Adams.
1: While Devontae Adams was the if, they had things that were not also ifs.
2: Jordan Love's not an if.
1: I'm talking about, like, wide receivers in that room outside of Devontae.
2: Yeah, sure.
0: We mean sure. That wide receiver room.
2: I misunderstood his point. Yes. That's why I said sure. I just misunderstood his point.
1: That's yes.
0: You know what's crazy with Jason talking about guys getting paid? Like, dude, those receivers that we had, Greg Jennings, Jordy Nelson, hell, even James Jones, were all performers.
2: Well,
0: they were. Randall Cobb. Like, bro, that room was...
2: Well, they're paying those guys to be now, Kyle.

0: You said what?
1: That's what they're paying those guys to be now.
0: Well, what's
1: Jaden Reed's the James Jones, Christian Watson's the Greg Jennings, and Davante Adams is Matthew Golden.
0: Yeah, my hope is that they all show out. That is my hope.
1: I'm very excited about that group.
2: Ben Brust, Kyle Wallace, Alex Strofe running the show. I have a surprise coming up next. Kyle and Strofe have not heard it. I know Kyle, do you have any idea what it's about?
0: I don't know what you're talking about. I just heard something about Ryan. Don't open. That's all I heard.
2: All right, perfect. Kyle Wallace is going to react to something massive coming up next.
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0: us, Kyle Wallace, Alex Strofer of the show. Talked at length about Christian Watson's extension. If you missed any of that, we'll continue to. But you can also listen back on YouTube where we're live right now at ESPN Milwaukee, at ESPN Madison. 800-990-3776 is the Carbless Talk and Text Line. And I'll be honest, I don't have as many screens as I normally do, so I have not seen, I don't think I've checked the text line in a while. So, Strofe, you're on text line monitoring duty. Sound good?
1: You got it.
0: Perfect. So Kyle has been telling me how to be a parent recently, and it's been really, really annoying. He says, I'm too hard on my daughter. We're going through potty training, and you go, she looks sad. She looks upset. You're pushing it too hard. You're this, you're that, you're this, you're that, you're this, you're that.
1: It's very true.
0: We had first off, accident-free from a number one standpoint for the last week and a half. She's been amazing. But we're working on number two. Number two, delivered.
2: Say, I poopy.
3: I pooping.
2: You poopy.
4: Oh my god.
2: She poopy. You pooped on the potty. Big turds. You say big turds.
1: What is the end there?
0: She starts running towards mom. I think she got a little overwhelmed by me.
2: I poopy. I poopy.
5: This man puts
2: I poopy.
5: This man put a camera in his 2-year-old's face.
0: It was awesome. No, this wasn't for content originally. This was for a memory. And then I was like, wait, I sound like an idiot. Kyle, well, where's the celebration? Potty training is a success. She went poopy on the potty.
5: That's
0: poopy on the. And then I was going around, poopy on the potty, poopy on the potty.
5: So that was the first time, or she's consistently doing it now?
0: She came to me while we were downstairs and said, Daddy, I gotta go potty. And I was like, okay, I figured it'd be number one. This was the first time she told us that she had to go number two. And she went number two on the potty. It was a breakthrough moment.
5: All right.
0: Breakthrough moment.
5: This is good to know. So basically you need to break your child when it comes to potty training. They won't remember it.
1: She seemed pretty happy.
5: Yeah, she's happy now, but the 2 weeks ago, she had her head on the table just like, oh.
2: Say, I poopy.
3: I poopy.
0: She was happy.
5: She's happy now, but I'm just saying, Ben, 2-3 weeks ago, she was done. She was through.
0: When you get started, you can't just like give up. You got to keep training them to be like, hey, when you have to go, you have to go on this potty. And so this was actually on the big people potty.
5: Oh, she probably fell in dang near.
0: No. We there's like 2 steps you can step, and then it like covers up for her size.
5: So it makes it smaller for her.
0: Makes it smaller, and she sat on that thing. And I'm telling you, when I say, can you say big turds? I was like, damn, I was impressed too. I was like, oh my gosh.
1: Okay, enough.
5: Dude, you just talked about your 2-year-old daughter's.
0: I'm so pumped for her.
5: Yeah, like, and
0: I am. She's gonna hate me, isn't she?
1: But we don't need to know about the size of her feces.
0: I'm so proud.
1: That's TMI. Most of this is TMI to begin with.
5: But a child.
1: But now we're talking about the size of the turds. That's TMI.
5: This is crazy. Crazy. But I am so proud of your daughter. And again, this is a good learning lesson for me. I was anti being a jerk to a 2-year-old over using the bathroom.
0: It's not being a jerk.
5: Everything in life
0: doesn't come easy.
5: When a kid puts their head down and just is like through because their parents are just being jerks to them over them using the bathroom, that's a lot. And she's such a sweetheart. Y'all had her crying. Y'all had her just overly just. Over, just it was too much.
2: Say, I poopy.
3: I poopy.
0: Yeah, that's my girl. I'm so proud of her. And Kyle's not proud of her.
5: No, that's not what I said.
0: You hate parenting. You hate kids.
5: Wow, this is crazy. Rump shaking Benny over here talking about that. No,
1: it's true. Good point.
5: No. I adore your daughter, and I'm so happy for her, and I'm glad despite her parents being complete jerks to her and pushing her that she persevered through. I am glad. Get ready for the rest of your life, baby Isla.
0: What do you mean by that?
5: This is your guys are going to push her nonstop. It's just going to push. She's going to be stressed out.
0: Guess who wants to stop spending money on diapers?
5: Poop. It starts with

0: poop. Then it gets to grade. She gonna be in kindergarten talking about, oh, I got a G for good. Well, why didn't you get an E for excellent?
1: Trust me, when it comes to school, I'm gonna be like, G for good, that's better than I did. You're doing great, honey.
0: Don't stress that girl out. Po thang. Po thang.
1: Well, again, I just wanted to share that you are not a parent, and I am done listening to you tell people how to parent when you've never been a parent.
0: Because your daughter pooped, you're now taking a victory lap. You know,
1: some people do it faster. You're going to do it faster? You're going to be a better parent?
0: I said some people. Hell, no, I'm not saying that. I said some people do it faster, so.
1: I poopied.
0: Mm-hmm.
1: She was so proud.
0: Yeah, she should.
1: My dad voice is insufferable.
0: Well, especially when it deals with your little daughter, I'm sure it's heightened.
2: Hi, honey.
0: That's really cute.
1: Oh, she was so happy.
0: The fact that you have a whole child that you take care of is incredible.
3: That is crazy. That's the craziest part of all of this, isn't it?
1: A whole child?
0: If you ever have doubt about whether or not you could be a father, look no further than Benjamin Bruss. He should be inspiration to everybody. If he can do it, we can do it. Strofe, you ready?
3: No, but yeah.
0: I mean, yeah, that's not to me either, but I mean, if Ben can do it, we can do it.
1: I'm glad I can be motivation for you guys to know that you can be successful fathers.
3: Yeah, it's a great point.
0: Absolutely.
1: If I can do it, you can do it. That's your takeaway?
0: Yes.
1: Then we made the world a better place. Yeah. I have prepared you for more than you could ever imagine until it happens.
0: Thank you. I appreciate that, Ben Bruss. Because of you, I'll be a better father.
1: I poopied. He's not going to play it. I want to hear it one more time. I want her.
2: Say, I poopied.
1: So cute. It's also cute when I'm going to take her to Road America for Father's Day and she's going to be running around the hillside views, the paddock area. We're going to be eating hot dogs, brats, and burgers and enjoying IndyCar on Father's Day. You got June sprints this weekend. 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Let's go to the phone lines, the Carpus Talking text line. Jam in Waukesha?
4: Yo, what's up, guys? I'm first on this one. I got two little girls. Potty training is absolutely huge. Congratulations,
0: huge.
4: Jim, to go on that commode. Life changing, man. Get a Fisher
0: Price Princess
4: potty. Thank you later.
1: Oh, man.
0: Right.
1: Thank you for actually understand. It's good.
0: I'm extremely happy.
1: I've heard your tone. I'm done with you. The caller is who
0: you.
1: I care about.
0: I just didn't like. I didn't like how the stress you put that poor girl through.
1: Okay, I'm like I said, I'm done with you. Jam gets it. Parents get it, and I'm done with Kyle Wallace.
2: Now
1: I don't like the fact that it's me saying I poopied.
2: I poopied.
1: RoadAmerica.com to get your tickets for affordable family fun. We wrap up. Actually, we're not in Madison, so we're just gonna keep on rolling. Next.
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7: Here's a look at your weatherology forecast. Sunshine mixed with clouds at times this afternoon, with daytime highs approaching 85. Southwesterly winds 10 to 15 miles per hour. Chance of thunderstorms tonight, lows level off around 64. Overcast skies. Thunderstorms likely tomorrow. High temperatures reach up to 80. Cloudy skies expected. I'm meteorologist Jennifer Wojcicki on 1430 ESPN Beaver Dam. Right now, 83.
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0: All right, I have a question for Kyle Wallace.
1: I have an answer for you.
0: Kyle Wallace, Alex Schroff, front of the show. It's Kyle and Brust. 800-990-3776 is the Carbless Talk and Text Line. This is more. Romeo Doubs, his contract is significantly lower than Christian Watson.
2: $17 million per year. $10 million less. $10 million less.
0: Would you rather it be Romeo Doubs instead of Christian Watson?
2: Are you talking about money-wise?
0: No, I mean, based off the contracts, which would you rather have for the Green Bay Packers on this team?
2: Based off the contract, man, if this team could have probably invested that $10 million somewhere else. I mean, to be completely honest, Christian Watson is clearly the better wide receiver than Romeo Doubs, but the production hasn't been that far off. Both the guys have been around the same for production, even though Romeo's played a little bit more games, but he's been more dependable. When you look at Romeo Doubs in a playoff game, when that final drive of the game that the Packers ended up not scoring, I remember Romeo Doubs making a huge catch. I go back to the Dallas Cowboys game a couple years ago in the playoff game. Romeo Doubs went for over 100 yards receiving, and so I think we paid way too much. I would have probably said I'll take Romeo Doubs at $17 million and maybe use that other $10 million to try to get a pass rusher or try to invest that somewhere else at another position on the offensive line to solidify the O-line. But at the end of the day, it is what it is. But there's a big gap between the two. But the problem is that Christian Watson is yet to be healthy in a full season. And when you got a guy missing six to seven in a season, that's detrimental to your team.
0: This makes so much sense now the more that I think about it. What do we know most about Kyle Wallace, Alex Strofe?
2: He likes to save money.
3: Well, yeah, that's actually probably number one. He's very cheap.
0: Yeah, that's number one. And so he doesn't like risk. He's not a big risk guy. He doesn't like to gamble.
2: No, that's
0: He's
2: true.
0: Not a gambler. So he doesn't like the signing of Christian Watson because it's not within his nature to go on feel and potential. He wants to go with what's known and what's certain. But what's known and what's certain about Romeo Doubs is he's already hit his ceiling.
2: He sure has.
0: And Christian Watson has more ceiling than Romeo Doubs. And
2: also,
0: if you get him healthy, which I know is a big conversation part of all of this, with his productivity, he can be so much better that it can pay off with this signing.
2: No, I agree. And I don't not like the signing of Christian Watson. But I don't
0: love it either.
2: No, I also believe in the potential of Matthew Golden and Jaden Reed as well. Like, we can say, oh, Matthew Golden only has potential. We're saying the same damn thing about Christian Watson. And so I believe in Matthew Golden and Jaden Reed to the point where I do believe those two guys. And I do believe Matthew Golden will be a number one wide receiver for the Green Bay Packers. So it looks like the Packers will have their combination of a Jameson Williams and a Amon-Ra St. Brown. Not as good as Amon-Ra St. Brown, potentially. And they have the same thing as a Jamar Chase and a T. Higgins. Again, not as good as Jamar Chase, but they'll have a 1-2 duo that's capable of getting 1,000 yards each. I do believe the Packers will have that. And I think Jaden Reed and Matthew Golden, if the Packers did end up moving on from Christian Watson after this 2026 season before they gave him the extension, I think I still would have had confidence that this Packers team could still be really good on offense. But that's not the world we live in. We live in a world where we have Christian Watson, and I'm extremely happy to know that I'm going to have Christian Watson still for the next 4 years, potentially, unless he gets hurt and the Packers decide to move on from him. But I like what the Packers are doing. I like what they're building. Is there money to play with? Not
0: mine. Your energy and your tone says otherwise.
2: No, not at all.
0: Your energy and your tone says
2: if I was not happy, if I was not happy with the signing, I would have let you know that this was a stupid sign and this wasn't good. But that is not the case. Just because I disagree with the amount of money, the Packers know more about what their game plan is and what their financial plan is moving forward than I do. And so if they believe $27.5 million isn't too much to pay Christian Watson, then fine. If they had to overpay him a little bit to give him a little less guaranteed money, then fine. Like, I'm okay with that. I trust that the Green Bay Packers know what they're doing financially because they always say Russ Ball is really good with the numbers. So I trust they know what they're doing. And I think this offense is going to be really good, and Christian Watson is going to be part of that. So I'm not mad at the signing whatsoever.
0: Again, you saying those words based on what I've heard the last hour.

0: 50 minutes.
1: No,
0: does it doesn't it doesn't combine?
1: No, I just said overpay. I just said the Packers overpaid. I never once said Christian Watson isn't talented.
0: And then provided a lot of reasons why.
1: Yeah, why it was an
0: also
1: overpay.
0: Not a good signing.
1: I thought it was a overpay. I felt like they spent more money than they needed to, especially when you look at the guys who are making that amount of money. Everybody says, well, look what real number one.
0: But then you say they're overpaid, but you're trusting the Packers with their money.
1: Yes.
0: So, like, why don't you just trust the Packers and Russ Ball with what they're doing with their money?
1: I think it's an overpay. But the Packers know more than I do. So
2: why do you think it's an overpay?
1: Because I look at how much these receivers making based off what he's done. He has not done enough in his career. Overall, as a Packer, to be getting paid $27 million a year. I thought, just being fully honest, to me, he probably was more of a $23 million a year, 24.
2: But if you're
1: top.
2: Watson's agent,
0: but
2: there's no way you're accepting
0: 24
2: that.
0: Versus 27, who gives a
2: but
0: damn?
2: But even if you're representing Christian Watson, you're not accepting that.
1: Yeah, if you're representing.
2: And then he goes out and he has a great start to the season, that price is only going up.
1: Cool. And then you know what I'm going to do? Same thing the Cowboys did to George Pickens. Franchise tag him. I'll franchise tag him and figure it out. These players in the NFL don't have all the chips. They don't have all the control. If he goes and he balls out, they have a mechanism in the NFL for teams to be able to say, yep, you perform well, your ass ain't going nowhere, we're going to place that tag on you. You can sit out of involuntary camp all you want, you can be mad all you want, but guess what? Either you play or you don't get paid. Which one are you going to do? And all
0: I don't have it. I don't have it on me. But is there any other potential players that would be worthy of a franchise tag?
2: Kyle, how much is Christian Watson making a year?
1: What I'm saying is he performed well this season. If he performed well this season, the Packers are like, ooh, we got to get him. I say franchise tag him.
2: How much is he going to make?
1: He's going to make $27 million. And I know what the franchise tag is. It's $27.3 million. So that's my entire point, is that if he proved it this year and he went for the yards that George Pickens went for, then great, good. Go ahead and franchise tag him. But all I'm saying is
2: then the price is only going to go up, which means they got a bargain.
1: $28 million? The franchise
2: right,
1: tag
2: but
1: doesn't
2: if you,
1: go
2: But if you franchise tag him, you still don't have him signed long term, which
1: I
2: means the price is only going to go up.
1: I understand that.
2: So they got,
1: I get
2: so
1: it.
2: They got a bargain.
1: But
2: there's,
1: they got, but
2: if he goes out and proves it this season.
1: And if he, exactly. But if he doesn't come out and prove it, then what does it mean?
2: He's got several more years to prove it.
1: Okay, exactly. That's my whole point is that he hasn't proven that this deal was like, yeah, they locked him up. They got this great high performer locked up who's been healthy. It comes down to health with Christian Watson. Literally, if he stays healthy,
0: but it comes down to health. But it also
2: he was
0: comes
2: healthy
0: down to money.
2: After he came
0: you.
2: Back last year.
1: You said what?
2: He was healthy last year.
1: Strofe, when you miss games, that means you're not healthy. He missed games because he was not healthy.
2: So Micah Parsons is also not healthy.
1: Yeah, Micah Parsons is not healthy starting the season, yes. If you miss games, you cannot say you were healthy. That's not the case.
2: He didn't miss another one after he came back.
1: No, he didn't miss another one when he came back.
2: All right.
1: And then also the odds and the props. What are the props saying for him? 783? Like, that's low, right? Like, that's weird to me. He should be a 1,000-yard receiver. Am I the only one that has the expectation of 1,000 yards now?
2: No, I'm with you on that.
1: Okay, I'm just saying, you know.
0: I'm just saying.
2: And I would also bet the over on that.
1: On the 780?
2: Whatever it is, yeah, I'd bet the over. If it's under 1,000.
1: We'll see. It all comes down to health. I can't put my all the chips in on Christian Watson just not knowing that he's going to be fully healthy, but I hope he is fully healthy because if he is, that is going to help this Packers team be really good this year.
0: A lot of ifs, a lot of next steps, a lot of potential. It's all got to come together for them if they're going to do something special. We continue on till 5 o'clock. It's Kyle and Bruss. We're back in 2 short minutes with Keyshawn Nixon saying some stuff about the Bears.
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5: I'm Wade Bates with your Daily Dodge Sports Center. 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Packers organized team activities continue in Green Bay. And big news out of Titletown today as reports say that the Packers and wide receiver Christian Watson have agreed to a 4-year, $110.5 million contract extension. One guy that won't be on the playing field for a little while is Micah Parsons. He is in Green Bay rehabbing his torn ACL. Told the media yesterday is a 9-month rule and doesn't expect to be back on the field playing for the Packers till sometime in mid-October. WIAA Girls Sectional Softball Finals are tonight. Trips to State on the line. Cambria Friesland and Lomira are both playing for trips to State today. The WIAA Girls Soccer Playoffs have reached regional semifinal actions for some teams. That's your daily.

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0: Let me guess. Tori didn't have his mic on the whole time.
1: It was on, but it wasn't on in the production, I guess.
0: Joining us,
2: Strong didn't have it on at all.
0: He was excited to be there.
3: I was spinning.
1: He was A. Wow. It was powerful.
2: Tori said it was on, but it wasn't on in the production. I heard it, so I think he was on the whole time.
1: I was hoping that Joe Mike picked it up.
3: I was wondering why it was so quiet, because I turned Ben off because he was 3 seconds late to everything. It was very
0: well, I was off?
3: Yeah, you were off.
2: Yeah, you gotta,
0: I was jamming.
2: You got to anticipate.
1: Hey.
0: You ain't know.
2: No.
0: You got a bankroll.
1: She got a bankroll.
0: It's not a secret.
1: Secret.
0: She can take you.
1: She can take you.
0: You got a lot of problems.
1: Problems.
0: But I can't go.
1: Oh.
0: It's okay because I got that.
1: Tori Low.
2: Tori Low.
1: Tori
2: Low. You got to bring more on the album.
0: There we go. Now we're feeling alive. Ben Bruss, Kyle Wallace, Tori Lowe joining us a day early. Why are we leaving Strofe alone?
3: Wrong one.
1: Hey.
0: We didn't do anything.
1: What's that in
4: That's diabolical.
1: Pow!
2: You know Tori got an album out, right?
1: Oh, wow.
5: Cool.
2: It is cool.
0: Tori Lowe, Christian Watson, 4-year, $110 million extension.
1: It's powerful.
0: It's powerful. How do you feel about the Green Bay Packers wide receiver room?
1: I mean, right now it's skilled. We got the long ball, a lot of potential for the long ball. I'm excited. We can stretch the field. I mean, we got the players. We got the talent. We got the QB. I think Green Bay will be offense to watch this year.
2: Yeah, I agree, Tori. My biggest thing is I like the signing. I love that they're keeping the trio wide receivers together. Right. But I just thought maybe the Packers overpaid for a guy that hasn't been able to put together a full season. A lot of times due to injury. It's not inconsistent play on the field because he seems to be more consistent. But the fact that he hasn't been available for the team on the field. So I got the Green Bay Packers based off some other contracts. Jameson Williams last year with the Detroit Lions. This is his second season going for 1,000 yards. And last offseason, he got $26 million, right? And I just understand, you know, a year advances and so money goes up and the cap goes up, but it just feels like they're not really right now in the same hemisphere, atmosphere as a guy that has gone for 1,000 yards twice while, you know, Christian Watson's the most he's had in the season.
1: I think Christian Watson, when he's on the field, you gotta respect the long ball.
2: Yeah.
1: And I think that the Packers need that threat for their offense to actually work.
2: For $27 million, you got to have a guy that's a threat.
1: Yeah, well, what I'm saying is...
2: Who has not had a complete season healthy.
1: Well...
2: So you're missing him, so he's not that threat's only there.
1: I'll say this. Sometimes the stats and...

0: it's beyond potential with Christian Watson. We know that he's a threat with the deep ball. So long as he's on the field, the defense have to make room for that. So that opens up the room for the running game. That opens up the room for the passing game, the short passing game, the play action. And they're going off of that quality.
1: Yeah, and also
0: to be a game changer. He's definitely a game changer.
1: But you talk about the overall just being a deep threat. I think he's improved running routes and his being, you know, the total route tree. Mm-hmm. I think of this past season, and me and Ben were talking about it earlier, I think this was the best all-around season as a receiver that he's had in the NFL, especially coming off that injury. So I definitely think that his trajectory is going in the right direction, but will that trajectory
0: I wonder how much of it is guaranteed.
1: $31 million guaranteed.
0: Okay, so
1: low guarantees, but high average salary per year.
0: And I wouldn't send him over the middle anytime soon. I mean, just don't send him over the middle. He may last the whole season.
2: Was that fourth down, Kyle, against the Bears, in which it was kind of catchable, kind
1: of
2: not?
1: That was fourth down with the Bears in the middle of the field where it would have been a tough catch. But I'm not, you know, he didn't come down with it. So, you know, on to the next year.
0: I mean, long as he can stretch the field, I think that the Packers can work, you know, underneath. So I think that they're paying for that for the offense to have room to work.
1: But I just don't want us making any more excuses about, injuries and games played. When I look at some of the best receivers in the NFL last year, most of them played 16, 17 games last year. And if they didn't play a 17 game, it's probably because of the fact that their team was already locked up that playoff position, so they didn't need to play that. So I need to get a full season out of him.
0: I do understand that, yeah. The need for

0: potential. But in two words, I'll say
1: it was two sentences, and I think you did well.
0: Yeah, yeah, disappointed you.
2: Disappointed.
1: Because I want to play you a clip from Micah Parsons, the game wrecker himself, on Lucas Van Ness.
0: I mean, listen.
3: I think between all of us, I think Luke is someone that people sleep on the most, and I don't know why. Like, you know, I think by the end of the season, if Luke stays healthy, I think the Packers will be, he'll probably be the favorite. That's how much confidence I have in him.
4: Who are you?
3: I'm already a favorite. So, but I definitely think I'm going to have my hands full with Luke on who's going to be the best. And, you know, I believe in him. I think sometimes he listens to y'all and that gets to him. But I think he can be as great as he wants to be.
1: So if he's listening to you, Tori, what would you say to Lucas Van Ness? Because Micah believes in him.
0: I'm going to say this. I believed in him because even last year in the playoffs, I said he was the one that was going to step up. But that didn't even happen like that. But what I'm saying is, I think that we as Packer fans, we have high expectations for Van Ness. And I think that when he doesn't achieve at least the ideal of what we believe he could be, I think we feel like, okay, well, what's going on with Van Ness? But I think that this year with Micah being around, even though he won't be playing until the fourth game, possibly the fifth game, I'll say this. He has now he has somebody there that can show him techniques, better techniques. I'm looking forward to it because if Micah Parsons is stamping him, maybe he's working out with him. Maybe he's showing him some tips. Him mentally ready because he's not going to be there for the first four weeks. So we need somebody.
1: His first year mentor was Rashawn Gary.
2: My thing with Lucas Van Ness is that that when I looked at Lucas Van Ness,
0: he probably did the same production as Rashawn.
2: My expectations from him.
0: Need a better mentor. I don't know.
2: Initially I was expecting for him to grow and be something good.
0: Right.
2: But it turned out like now I lower my expectations, but with all this hype and conversation around him, okay, well, if they say he's going to be a disruptive force, then I expect to be a disruptive force. I expect to get the type of production that we got out of Kenny Clark. Remember when Kenny Clark was young and good? I expect that type of production. Kenny Clark wasn't an all-pro, but he was a solid, solid contributor. I expect to see that from Lucas Van Ness.
1: I think it's fair to raise expectations when not only Micah, but the head coach in this press conference is calling him disruptive, right? Like, this wouldn't be something we would be talking about and getting potentially excited about if two of the main characters in the building weren't putting his name out there as someone to be looking out for.
0: I think that they are seeing a difference. Maybe he worked out a little bit more. Maybe he, you know, Micah has a few tips that he can offer somebody about getting sacks and things. I mean, I'm sure there's some kind of mental advantage with having Micah around. Even with Packers, with the Packers team, we had a boost when he came. So maybe Van Ness got a boost from being able to be around him for a year. And maybe he took some things in. Maybe he worked on a few parts of the parts of his game that it needed improvement. Let's see. Let's give him a shot.
2: I mean, he's going to be here for two
1: give
2: years.
1: Give him a shot again.
2: Four shot. Give him a shot. That's what we love here. That's our favorite thing to do in Wisconsin. Give him a shot. Fifth year don't matter. Fourth year, give him a shot. You got some players.
0: I'll say this.
2: Some players break through year one, year two, but the other guy, give him a shot.
0: Hey, look, hold on. If he's going to be down on that in the dirt, in the trenches, and this is what we got, I want to at least give him the nod of encouragement that we believe that he has the potential to be great. So I'd rather start it out that way because this is what we have. And I believe that if he can go into the season and he can actually believe that he can add to, maybe increase his sack numbers, I want to see him get more sacks. I want to see him increase his sack numbers because not there. I don't see the proof of him.
1: So 10 sacks. Yeah. You guys are getting LVN jerseys.
2: Yeah.
0: Okay. We're gonna take you up on that.
2: Basically, Tori is saying, you know, since he's gonna be on my team, I might as well support him. That is the world of a Packer fan.
0: For him to be. I like people with huge egos, but I like it when the ego actually can be productive. I hate when you have a huge ego and you're not productive. Now, Micah can have a huge ego because he's productive.
2: He's uber
0: productive. Myles Garrett can have a huge ego because he's productive.
2: Very productive.
0: Now, Van Ness may need to work on being productive.
2: Yeah, I would hope my first round pick by the year.
0: That's all I'm saying.
2: By year, I,

0: by year four, you should know what guys are.
1: Right.
0: Like, even with Christian Watson, like, I know who he is, it's just he hasn't been healthy. Lucas Van Ness, I don't know who he is. And so we're going into year four now, and we better figure it out because you promised him a fifth year. You said, yeah, we're going to sign on to a fifth year, and based off what we saw through the first three seasons, it hasn't been good enough. It's just this is just the same narrative up and down. The Packers love just these guys and say potential.
1: I think on Van Ness's part, as a Packer fan, I love the Packers, but I do believe that we have a farm system where we raise up players, and sometimes we can get players that can break through and become superstars, and then sometimes we get players that are decent players. I don't know if he's a superstar or a decent player at this point.
0: Oh, you know.
1: Well,
0: he ain't no damn
1: superstar. I'm talking about on the with the up ceiling.
0: No,
1: maybe there's still another gear.
0: I mean, maybe there's another gear
1: is still available. It's only his fourth season.
2: You wish upon a star.
1: We got to. Hey, look, let me tell you something. Green Bay, all we got to do is try to send that energy, get the frequency, get them involved, get them excited. I'm going to tell you right now, when I play football, I was always talking to the guys on the bench. And when they got in the game, I expected them to play next man up. So
0: usually
1: I think you
0: got to
1: encourage.
0: Usually first round picks you find out within the first 3 years. It's those guys who are second, third, fourth that usually, all right, if they become dudes, you see it in the third, fourth year.
1: Like, I agree.
0: We'll see.
1: Let's see.
0: He's the first round pick.
1: Now, after this year, would I be so optimistic? I don't know.
0: Well, don't matter.
3: 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We appreciate you, Tori.
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3: 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I'm Ben Bruss, hanging out at the Everlight Solar ESPN Madison Studios. Kyle Wallace, Alex Strofa at the Gruber Law Offices, One Call, That's All Studios. 800-990-3776 is where you can get in to the show at the Carbless Talking Text Line. Of course, YouTube as well, at ESPN Milwaukee and at ESPN Madison. Now, Keyshawn Nixon was heavily involved in every game, making a game-saving play in the first game against the Bears, making some bonehead plays in different games, getting scored on by DJ Moore, pressing up on his route in which they were in a full-out blitz, throwing over the top of him. He's been in the mix when it comes to the Green Bay Packers and the Chicago Bears. He was asked about the Chicago Bears by the media. This is what Keyshawn Nixon had to say.
4: Is that good for the rivalry? Do you hate them?
5: They hate us more than we hate them. We've been worried about other teams, you know. We worry about them now, though. They're definitely a good football team. They coach well. They play hard. But our process is not the Chicago Bears. That's not our Super Bowl. Our process is to win the North first, so the way we do that, we got to beat them anyway. It's just like Detroit and Minnesota. So our division is going to be up for grabs regardless because of the amount of talent that's in our division, just like the NFC West. I think the NFC is just the more loaded side. So the Bears is not like our thought process of the offseason. Like.
6: Clocky
3: Kyle
6: King.
3: Kyle Wallace.
6: Clocky King.
3: What, you got to explain what that means.
6: It means he did that. He said that. Preach facts. I love it. Say that.
3: What do you love?
6: I love. Listen, Keyshawn Nixon, he's not the number one wide receiver, number one cornerback I want whatsoever, but he is somebody I want in my corner, 100%. Because when you got beef, you know that man going to be standing on business. And everything he said was factual. He was keeping it real. The Bears literally brought cheese graters out after they beat the Green Bay Packers, and they probably brought them same cheese graters to Lambeau when they were hoping to beat the Packers in Green Bay that time before. It's just, it seems to me that everything with the Packers, the Bears just make it, they make it huge. They make it their Super Bowl. You think about the fact that when they hire new coaches, what do these coaches say? And when we play those Packers, we're going to beat those Packers. You got Caleb Williams doing cheese grater for the Madden stuff. You got these guys who are just overly excited.

0: celebrating like they won a Super Bowl after they beat the Packers. Every win should matter in the NFL, but for some reason, to the Chicago Bears, the win against the Packers means everything. But I get it. When you've been little bro, you've been getting pounded for years by a team, you kind of feel that way. And I know that it's not just the players. It's the organization as well, from the ownership group and them being excited. I even heard that them damn Bears were going around telling people at the end of the 2024-2025 NFL season, well, yeah, we didn't make the playoffs and we were under 500, but we're 1-0 in Green Bay to start off 2025. Like, that is their mentality. That's how low their bar is. When they beat the Packers in the playoffs, that was their Super Bowl. They didn't care about winning a Super Bowl. They cared about beating the Packers in the playoffs, and that is pathetic.
1: I mean, here's the thing is, I do like Keyshawn Nixon sort of being who he is, but you have to acknowledge, like, they did beat the Packers twice, and so they do have a little bit of a leg up right now. I won't count the one that the organization was, as you say, talking about when they beat him, when Jordan Love went out and Christian Watson tore the ACL. That one was a nothing burger. But to win the last two games, this has ratcheted up, and they are someone you need to respect. And I think he's doing that in a way of, like, they're a good football team. But he mentions our first step is to win the North. Well, that hasn't happened. So everything matters. The Bears matter. The Vikings matter. The Lions matter. The whole rest of the schedule matters. But you also have to send little brother backwards. And right now they have the leg up. They have the leg up until they don't. Right now they have that leg up on the Green Bay Packers.
0: So a team beats you twice in the season. They came back and they won. I give them that. They beat the Packers this year. They had the Packers number when it mattered most. Like, that in the win and loss column is the only place that it mattered. And the Bears had it. But I'm not going to sit here and allow 1 year to turn this into this big issue, this big rivalry. The Bears still got to prove it to me. They got to show me this season that they are legit, because until then, it took the Lions time to prove to me that they are legit. The Bears are in the exact same space. If the Bears go and back the talk up and they win 11 games, they make the playoffs again, they win in the NFC North again, then we got something. Then we're chasing something. But still right now, even when you look at the odds in the NFC North, guess what? The Bears are behind the Green Bay Packers, so it's not like we're still 100% looking up to the Bears. Again, I said it before.
1: But the Packers have been the odds-on favorite or second favorite the last 4 years they have them in the North, so it doesn't matter where you are before the season.
0: I understand that, but what I'm saying is this, is that I agree with Keyshawn Nixon with that the Chicago Bears as an organization care so much more about beating the Green Bay Packers than the Packers care about beating the Chicago Bears. You have their head coach talking about certain things with our coach, Matt LaFleur, making up stuff in his mind because he wanted to get all revved up and ready for the Packers. So, like, again, I'm glad my team looks at it as, listen, it's just another game that's a divisional game and an important division that's really tough. And the Bears look at it as, this is everything. Beating the Lions should mean something to the Bears. Beating the Vikings should mean something to the Bears. And beating the Packers should mean something to the Bears. But unfortunately, it means everything to beat the Packers, even though the Lions is a team that smacked they behind twice last year. The Bears were 2-4 in the division.
1: If the Packers or Bears don't win the division, but the Bears beat the Packers twice, is anything change in your mind?
0: Yeah, if the Packers get swept by the Bears this year, then I would be very disappointed. I would say, okay, because more than likely, if we get swept by the Bears, that means the Packers probably finished behind the Bears in the season, and that means that the Packers have some issues. So, yeah, but, you know, they can have it. Like, I'm glad my cornerback's mentality is, hey, I'm going to let them – they can do that. We focus on beating everybody. We not focus on just beating one team.
1: Strofa, we were talking about this conversation with Josh DiMaggio, producer of Jen, Gabe, and Chewy Morning 7 and 9 on 94.5 ESPN. He is texting us right now. Have you been able to figure out how to read Josh DiMaggio's misspelled text?
2: Yeah, he is awful at spelling, but I think I've got it. So he said they should care more, meaning the Packers should care more. Then he said they wouldn't get pantsed. Correct, because he's saying they got pantsed by the Bears and sent to Cancun. And then he said it's too late because they got swept.
1: He's just rifling off.
2: Now, I think there was about 7 misspellings in there, but I believe that's what he meant.
0: Josh is panicking.
2: Like up with the bases loaded. Brewers down 5.
0: So one swing of the bat doesn't even tie the game. But yeah, there's no reason to panic. Like, dude, the Packers lost to the Bears. Yes, just like the Packers lost to the Lions 2 years ago. Like,

0: We'll be okay. I'm not concerned. I'm not happy about it, but I'm not going to sit here and panic over the Packers losing to the Bears. The Packers need to make adjustments because they not only need to get better so they can beat the Bears as many times as they play them next year, they also need to be chasing those Los Angeles Rams and the Seattle Seahawks. If my eye is just focused on beating the Bears, then I'm a loser. Then I'm not setting the bar high enough. I'm aiming at being better than the Rams.
1: I think your eyes need to be a little bit more focused on them. You don't need to be fully focused, but you've written them off in 2026.
0: They're not. Yeah. Yes. The Bears this year, they will be a good team this year, but the record won't show it. They'll win less games this year than won last year. They won't make the playoffs in my prediction this year simply because their schedule will be harder. And again, growth isn't linear. And so just because the team might be better this year doesn't mean that they're gonna be better at the record overall. I look at the Detroit Lions last year. I still think they're a good team, but they didn't find a way to win all the games that they needed to. And so I don't think it's crazy to think that a team could regress record-wise while also taking the steps they need to get better in the future.
1: Why don't you tell us about, with your eyes, what you look out of?
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5: I'm Justin Wilski with your ESPN News. Columbus police say two men were arrested after a road rage incident that began on Highway 151 ended with shots fired near West James Street. Police say 23-year-old Jacob Franz faces felony reckless endangering safety and disorderly conduct charges. Wisconsin's Division of Vocational Rehabilitation is beginning to move people with disabilities off its career services waitlist. The Department of Workforce Development says the Joint Finance Committee approved additional funding, including $6.4 million for next state's fiscal year. Dodge County officials are looking at how to pay for long-term road repairs. County Administrator Cameron Clapper says the county can reconstruct about 30 miles of road a year, but has more miles needing attention than current funding can cover. The county currently sets aside about $6 to $7 million a year for road construction, but have expressed a desire to move that number closer to $10 million. I'm Justin Wilski with your ESPN News. Submit your news tips at DailyDodge.com.

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0: Kyle and Bruss leading into the Homer Hour. 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One Call, That's All Studios. 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The Carbos Talk and Text Line. Let's hit it. It's the Wheel of Strofe.
1: It's time for the Wheel of Strofe.
2: Oh, yeah, it's another day, another Buckaroonie. I've got a wheel. I've got topics. We've got things to talk about. We will discuss them because I'm going to spin the
3: Wheel of Strofe.
2: Here we go.
4: Oh, no.
5: Push-ups, push-ups, push-ups.
4: Push-ups.
5: Come on, let's go, baby. Ben, you take
0: it. I take it. I want to do push-ups. Strofe, actually, you don't work out anymore, so let me do the push-ups. You don't work out. You don't work out anymore. Okay, get down and get to do the push-ups. I will say I did have the privilege of playing at the American Family Insurance Championship Pro-Am. Darren Clark, I said I didn't know if he was going to be fun or not. Like, I don't know much, you know, about, like, golf history. He was an absolute legend. I love guys that can talk crap the entire 18 holes. And if you have somebody like that in a Pro-Am, you win. Because it was fun. I was horrible. I played horrible golf. And he let me know for 18 holes, or for 17 holes, how bad I was. So shout out to Darren Clark. I am a
2: what
0: huge
2: he tell you?
0: Fan. He was having betting odds of me hitting it out of play each time I'd step up.
5: Bro, you were that bad?
0: It wasn't that bad, but it was bad enough where he could like try and get in my head. And on 18th hole, I finally piped one down the middle, hit it on the green, made the birdie putt, and he goes... For 17 holes, you were, you know, bleep, bleep, and bleep, and now you want to show up? It was just like, that. What a life, by the way. He won a major championship. He's like 57 years old, and he just gets to golf. Jealous. What a life.
3: Wheel of Strofe.
5: Why were you saying, why did you say, oh, no, to doing push-ups,
2: Joe? Oh, no, I actually love the burn. I feel great now.
5: Good.
2: Last night, the NBA Finals, Game 1, Knicks beat the Spurs and have a 1-0 series lead, but that's not what everybody's paying attention to.
5: Uh-oh.
2: As a fan during the game stormed the court just to take a selfie with Victor Wembanyama, he's now been banned from all 30 NBA arenas for the foreseeable future. Did he go to jail?
5: He should.
2: I know in the past people have spent the night in the Slammer, but... I'm unaware if that was the case here. Regardless, is it worth it to get a selfie with Victor Wembanyama in his finals debut to never go to another NBA game, yes or no?
5: If you had some money on it, yeah.
2: What do you mean?
5: Like, you know, they got all these different bed naps.
2: Oh, well, was there a
0: betting
2: prop?
0: On himself to get a selfie with Victor Wembanyama on one of those predictive markets.
2: Or is it just like somebody will storm the court? Is that what you mean?
5: Something like that, yeah.
0: I had a different takeaway, not from the selfie, not from the way the Knicks had a great fourth quarter, not that Wemby sucked. It just made me feel sad, if I'm being honest.
5: Why is that?
0: You know why? It made me feel sad that 5 years ago was when the Milwaukee Bucks won their championship and how far away a championship is for the Milwaukee Bucks. That's what I was thinking.
2: Jalen Brunson took 31 shots, by the way.
5: Damn, I know too. I forgot after the
0: Brewers
5: game.
0: Yeah, but he also scored in like the important moments.
5: In the
0: like
5: clutch.
2: He was like doing what a number one guy does.
5: Dude, it's
2: the biggest game of his career. I want the ball.
5: The last shot that he made was crazy. He just like turned
0: shot
5: around
0: fake,
5: and
0: step
5: up.
0: Into him, like, leaning, floating, bam. Like, yeah.
2: Well, Ben's
5: height, isn't he?
2: Ben, I imagine, probably about his height.
5: Well, why can't you do that, Ben?
0: Because he's a point guard and I was a shooting guard. He's much.
2: Well, you were a point guard in Summer League.
5: You were. Jason Kidd.
0: Which I never was in my life. And Jason Kidd.
2: One of the all-time great point guards said, you're a point guard, bro.
5: And you didn't
0: gave

0: me advice, like I was gonna be a point guard, even though I knew I had no future as a point guard. But that was cool. But yeah, no, it got me thinking of 2019, missed opportunity, up 2-0 against the Raptors. 2020, how great they were before the world stopped. 2021 and 2022, the injury to Chris Middleton. It just made me think about opportunities that you could have seen and how cool it was that the Bucks actually did win a championship in 2020.
1: Is it odd we've heard nothing? We've heard literally nothing in weeks about the Giannis situation. Is that strange to you?
2: There's been some little news about it.
1: Has there?
2: But more rumors than anything else.
1: I've heard nothing.
3: Truly reported.
2: Nothing really reported.
1: Which is weird to me because we're less than talking about it. We can talk about it. We're talking about it right now.
2: Nah,
1: you are the ultimate. Like, when are we going to talk about it, guy? As we're actively talking.
2: Yeah,
1: about
2: but
1: talking
2: okay,
1: about
2: okay
1: it.
2: Go ahead, Will Strofe. Let's hear.
3: Okay,
2: because
3: no,
2: this
3: no,
2: did,
3: no,
2: it, this did start.
3: Give,
2: this did start with
3: floor,
2: Giannis.
3: Strofe, give him the floor.
2: Did this start with Giannis? It started with the Knicks and Jalen Brunson. Did it not?
1: Yeah, but we have evolved our conversation to talk about Giannis.
2: Yes.
0: Why do you think I brought it back to Giannis?
2: Goodness gracious.
1: Hey, that was a shot at me. I didn't appreciate that.
0: Yeah. Sure was.
1: Mm-hmm. That was unnecessary. But the fact that we're less than 3 weeks away from the start of the NBA draft, mm-hmm. we're 19 days away from the start of the NBA draft, which is the deadline that Jimmy Haslam set to figure it out with Giannis. We all anticipate a trade is coming in the next 19 days, and we haven't heard squat. That's weird to me.
0: I don't think it's going to be in the next match. Just because he said that doesn't mean it can't be after.
1: But Benny, you have to think of it from this perspective, right? Like, everybody views this year's NBA draft as one of the best in decades. If the Bucks want to, I'm not saying be a competitor in 2026.
2: Decades. Wow.
1: But if they want to, get the maximum compensation, they'd like to acquire an additional pick, at least I would imagine, in this year's draft. Because it's that good. You already have pick 10 if you can get... Let's say I know the Thunder have this pick, so it might not be a great example. But let's just say you're able to acquire pick 12. All of a sudden, you have picks 10 and 12. Can you utilize the
0: use
1: two of those picks?
0: 12?
1: You either use 10 or 12, you get two bites at the apple, or you package those with something else, maybe a player you acquire
0: use
1: in a 10 trade.
0: And Ryan Rollins to move up. I don't know.
1: Right,
0: there's
1: exactly.
0: Stuff they can do.
1: Exactly.
2: I think you're just a little bit early here. I think John Horse is probably working the phones. I mean, no trade is going to happen right now. Obviously. So, I mean, let's give it a week.
1: I don't know that that's obvious. What if a trade happens tonight?
2: It won't. It's NBA Finals.
0: I hope it
2: happens. Do you think they're letting a monumental trade happen after game one of the NBA Finals? No.
1: The NBA?
2: Hell yeah. This is entertainment, baby. The storylines, as soon as we get
1: towards the end of it. It would keep the NBA in the headlines.
2: Yeah, NBA.
0: If that were the case, the Shams wouldn't have broke the MVP before the MVP award ceremony if it was all about the big moments.
1: That's correct. So, there you have it. All right, we're out of time. That is all I got for you on the Wheel of Strofe.
2: Wow, what a Wheel of Strofe.
0: I have time to tell you about the Princeton Club because I'm in Madison, and there's plenty of locations in Madison, but there's also a great new Berlin location with a pool. The pool is open. 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

0: your weatherology forecast. Chance for storms tonight, otherwise cloudy skies. Lows dip down to about 64, southerly winds 8 to 15 miles per hour. Cloudy skies expected tomorrow, thunderstorms likely, high temperatures reach up to 80. Partly cloudy skies tomorrow night, chance for storms, lows dip down to about 60. I'm meteorologist Jennifer Wojcicki on 1430 ESPN Beaver Dam. Right now, it's 85 degrees.
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0: Behind the center, coming in is Parkins, and he'll make a shoestring catch coming in on his feet for the third out. And a pop-up on the infield. This one in foul territory. Contreras sheds the mask, goes into a slide, and he makes a catch, sliding up against the net in the process. Ah, what a play by William Contreras to end the inning. That is an outstanding effort from the Brewers' backstop.
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0: It is Kyle and Bruss here on ESPN Wisconsin. I'm Kyle Wallace. Ben Bruss has, decided to leave early and take the rest of the show off. He's Alex Stroh, but we are so happy to be joined by former Packer, future Packers Hall of Famer, Brian Bulaga. How you doing, Boo?
1: I'm good. How you guys doing?
0: Doing all right. What was your first reaction when you saw the news about Christian Watson signing that four-year, $110 million extension?
1: Not totally shocked by it. I'm happy for him. Obviously, it's good for the young man. When Homer and I were talking about this, well, it was probably 2 months ago, about Christian Watson, and if he plays well, he's going to get paid. Well, and I was floating the numbers 25 to 30 million, and everyone on Twitter was telling me I'm crazy if they think the Packers were going to pay that. There's no way. Well, they just did.
2: Way.
1: And, they just did. So that's, listen, I don't know where it ranks among receivers. I have no idea.
0: Top 15, I believe.
1: Yeah, top 15. That's going right for a number one. One that hasn't made any Pro Bowls or All Pros or anything like that. That's the going rate. And Green Bay, if they wanted to keep their number one, was always going to have to be in that ballpark. Now, I don't know all the details of the contract. I don't know the total guarantees of it and everything like that. I guess that'll be a little bit more informative when that all comes out. But listen, when he's healthy, he is a huge piece to this puzzle. And he played really well last year when he was available, which was majority of the season, right? He only missed a few games or a game or something like that because of the ribs. I'm on board with it. I think it's a good move.
2: Talking with Brian Bulaga, I'm Kyle and Bruss. Brian joins us on the Yuengling guest hotline. Brian, I sound like I'm sorry for being late, number two. Number one, I'll go back to. I feel like a broken record. I continuously, as they sign skill position players, and I think about Jordan Love's success, and I think about this offense, I cannot get the offensive line out of my head, because if Christian Watson, Matthew Golden, Tucker Kraft, Jaden Reed are all going to thrive, and Jordan Love as well, and Josh Jacobs, it is a huge task for this offensive line to play well so this offense can thrive.
1: Yeah. No, you're 100% right. I mean, we can have all the eye candy we want, right? You can have the great receivers and the great tight end and a great quarterback and, you know, good running back that, you know, can catch out of the – you can have all that. Like, that's all great to have. But the guys up front don't do their job. It is going to be very hard to come by to see productivity out of those guys consistently week in and week out. I mean, that's just the nature of it. You want them all to catch passes – and get the ball and things like that, which is great. We all want to see that too. But the guys up front have to do their job in order to make that thing work.
2: Do you know when the last time it was like this uncertain for the group coming into a season?
1: I don't recall, to be honest. It's been a while. I mean, at least in, you know, there's always once in a while, so-and-so left in free agency, who's going to fill one spot? But the rest of the four are solid. Who's going to fill in there? Like when Sitton was released, what was that, in 2016? It was like, who's going to fill that spot? And then Lane Taylor jumped in and he played really well. So, like, it's never been where we have multiple questions about multiple positions. And to me, that's the one thing that's honestly, going to be a huge decision maker and factor into how this season goes. Like, I mean, I love our skill position and positions and the guys that are there, but the guys up front have to make this thing work.
0: I 100% agree with you. Now, there was something that Keyshawn Nixon said during player availability during the OTAs that I want your reaction to. If you heard your teammate say this, what do you react? How do you react to this?
3: Is that good for the rivalry? Do you hate them?
4: They hate us more than we hate them. We've been worried about other teams, you know. We worry about them now, though. They're definitely a good football team. They coach well. They play hard. But our process is not the Chicago Bears. That's not our Super Bowl. Our process is to win the North first. So the way we do that, we got to beat them anyway. It's just like Detroit and Minnesota. So

0: our division is going to be up for grabs regardless because of the amount of talent that's in our division, just like the NFC West. I think the NFC is just a more loaded side. So the Bears is not like our thought process of the offseason. Like, who cares?
1: Brian?
2: Yeah, I mean, I'm not going to sit here and disagree with them. I mean, and I get times have changed a little bit, right? But I always thought our thought process was they're a division opponent. You have to beat them twice. We don't make a bigger deal out of it than what it needs to be. For Chicago, it's always been a bigger deal because mm-hmm. they've been on the wrong end of it for so long. And they've been embarrassed by the Packers for so long. Like, it's been an embarrassing, if you want to call it, rivalry in this last year. Kind of just reignited it, right? They got two big wins, one to clinch the division, essentially, and the other one to knock the Packers out of the playoffs. So it reignited the rivalry. But I think what he's saying is, like, for the longest time, it wasn't like this. Like, we didn't think, we thought of it as an important game, right? All division games are important, but it wasn't what it's made to now. And to say you hate them and this thing and that, like, I never looked at it as I hated the Bears, but I just always wanted to beat them. Like, because they were in the division, you get two wins against them, gives you a better chance to win the division.
3: If he were to say, yeah, we hate them, he'd probably be falling into a trap that you don't want to go down.
2: Yeah, I don't think there's no need to even go down that. Right, like that. I mean, to start firing this thing up right now in OTAs, which Johnson did last year with his comments on LaFleur and things like that. Like, there's just no need to for the Green Bay Packers. You look at those two games last year, the ones that they lost, and like, you should have won those football games. You gifted Chicago back into those games, and you allowed them to take those wins from you.
4: Don't say that too loud, Brian, because these Bears fans are going to act like that never happened, like it was a runaway.
2: Yeah, I could care less what they say. But there's no need. I mean, I thought what Nixon said was fine. I mean, sure, we're worried about them. They're a good team. We have to beat them, and we have to beat them twice. Essentially what it is. I mean, don't make a bigger deal out of something. You know, that it's not like that. It shouldn't be like that. I know the fans want it to be like that, but there's other teams in the NFC, like he said, that are a little more concerning at this point in time.
4: Spicy.
3: Brian Bulaga, you're going to hear a whole lot more of him coming up next in 2 minutes on the Homer Hour.
5: Eastbound on 94 has got some backups from 164 all the way past Brookfield Road. And you're back on the brakes from 76th Street to 35th. Westbound's backing up from just before 27th Street all the way through to Hawley Road. More backups from the Zoo Interchange pretty much all the way out to Highway 164. Southbound on 894, watch for backups from Blue Mound Road down and around the Hale Interchange all the way to Loomis. And checking the TMJ4 Storm Team forecast tonight, increasing showers overnight with a low of 65. Tomorrow, batches of showers and storms, a high of 83 with a low of 63. 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
4: 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Here's Emmy Award winner, Homer.

0: because he will be talking for who knows how long with Jason Wilde, and I might interrupt this week. Brian Bulaga, the doctor of football, I believe, well, I can tell you this. Anybody who has a question about Christian Watson's new contract, I'm not signing it if I'm him. There's no way, unless the guaranteed money's way more than $31 million. And I thought that was the guaranteed amount, but I guess it's the signing bonus. I'm gambling on myself. I can do way better than that. Just about any wide receiver of any value in the NFL gets more than $31 million in guaranteed money. But I haven't checked the numbers, and I'm curious what Brian Bulaga would say. Good afternoon. They ask that I ask how you're doing. How you doing?
1: I'm good. How are you?
0: I'm fine. All right.
1: Good.
0: What would you comment on my comment? This is a steal.
1: I don't think there's any way there's only $31 million out of the $110 million guaranteed of that contract. There's no way. There's no way he would sign that. So I'm with you on that standpoint.
0: So what do you think it is? 50? We'll ask. Hey, has anything come out not guaranteed? That stinks. Signing bonus means nothing. There's only one thing that matters, right?

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2: But at the same time, when he's been out there, he's been so good. So, like, you look at it, like, okay, we understand the risk, but at 27.5, it ranks inside the top 15 or 16 receivers. It's not like you went out and gave him 35 a year, and now he's sitting inside the top 5 or top 6 of the receivers. I mean, obviously, it's a lot of money, don't get me wrong, but everything is relative to what the top echelon of guys are making. Right? Like, that's how you have to view everything. And if Christian Watson plays the way he did last year, and even better, at 27.5, you're loving that. That's a phenomenal deal.
3: Even if he gets hurt some.
2: Even if he misses, even if he misses the game or two.
3: Right?
2: Like, even if he misses the game or two, I mean, he comes out and plays like the way he did last year. Okay, 27.5 is a great deal for him. Like, I mean, to get him for that, because you're right. Say he doesn't get this deal and, you know, it goes into next year and then they tag him and then whatever it is, and then he goes to the market. He's going to get closer to 30, 32 would be my guess.
3: Yeah, tagging him is expensive these days.
2: Yes, it is. It's very expensive. And his camp knew that. So that's exactly why the 31 is not the total guarantee. It's just not the total guarantee. So, I like the move because I think the upside of his future performances can be fantastic. I think it's a fantastic upside to future performances.
3: And the downside is so good. There's not much of a risk.
2: No, there's not. I mean, again, we'll see how this contract's loaded out and how it looks. But, like, I don't see anything wrong with this deal. I think it's a good deal. Obviously, he gets a nice chunk of change, so it's good for him and for the Packers. They get a really good player at a number that's not top 10 or top 8 wide receiver money.
3: Yeah.
2: And to me, that's a fantastic deal.
3: And there's some of the time that he looks like one of the top. He plays like a top receiver.
2: Yes, that's exactly what I'm saying. Is that he plays the way he does last year and even improves a little bit. You're looking at that going 27.5, and he's playing that way?
3: And we're not gambling. I mean, I we'll have to go over the numbers, but the numbers that wide receivers are getting in the NFL is... And also, I would emphasize, the percentage of the big number that is guaranteed is growing in a huge way. It used to be 110 and you get guaranteed 38, 40. 110 meant nothing. Now it's 110 and you get 90. Yep. And that makes the 110 mean a lot more, right?
2: Correct. I mean, like, what did Njigba get, 100 guaranteed out of his 130?
3: Yes, right.
2: Or something like that? Like, yeah, you're essentially, he's making all 130 of that. They are tied in for about all buck 30 of that contract. That's just the way that goes.
3: You were also on before the show started and responding to a comment by Keyshawn Nixon regarding the Chicago Bears. And I just, let's hear it one more time.
4: Yes. Is that good for the rivalry? Do you hate them?
3: Oh, hold on. Just a second. Stop them. What prompted something good for the rivalry or what?

0: about other teams, you know. We worry about them now, though. They're definitely a good football team. They coach well. They play hard. But our process is not the Chicago Bears. That's not our Super Bowl. Our process is to win the North first. So the way we do that, we got to beat them anyway. It's just like Detroit and Minnesota. So our division is going to be up for grabs regardless because of the amount of talent that's in our division, just like the NFC West. I think the NFC is just the more loaded side. So the Bears is not like our thought process of the offseason. Like, who cares?
1: And I agree with everything he said. I mean, he didn't have to say who cares at the end, but he said three really good things about the Bears, and he should have led with, Homer said it best, just win the damn division. Whatever we do with the Bears doesn't matter if we don't win the damn division. Beating them would help it, but I'm not. Don't ask me about a team. You need to know there's only one goal for this season, and you talked about it. That used to be the start for the Packers, and it was when LaFleur said, they haven't won the division in 4 years. Who? What? Nothing else matters. And as a result, they're playing their playoffs performance has gotten worse. Why? Because when you don't win the division, it's a hell of a lot tougher generally to do well in the playoffs. So he just made one mistake. He should have just led with what Homer says and then finished it there. He didn't even have to give me credit. Win the damn division. Next question.
2: Yeah.
1: What about the Bears? Win the damn division. What about the Lions? Win the damn division. What about the Vikings? But so I heard your response. I don't have anything wrong against what, and he made a lot of what I thought were good points. Like he said three really good things about the Bears, which I'm sure he wanted to add so that no one could say, you have to think more about the rivalry.
2: I thought everything he said was great. I had no issue with anything that he said, to be honest with you.
1: And I think he's accurate. That's the other part.
2: Yes, 100%. I think he's accurate. I think he's spot on. And like I said on KBN before, the thought process was never about we hate Chicago or we hate Minnesota or we hate Detroit. That was never the thought process. The thought process was always, they're all treated the same. We play them twice. We beat them all twice. We win the division. Like that's the thought process. Like you respect who they are. And, you know, in the NFC North, when we were playing, you know, Minnesota would be good. And then Chicago would be better the next, but like, regardless of the fact, you got to beat them twice. You beat them twice. It's not a big deal. You just you move on and you win the division, and that takes care of everything. Like, for Chicago, yes, it has been their Super Bowl, or it felt like a Super Bowl, to beat Green Bay last year twice. Yes, that to them, that was monumental, because they've been on the wrong side of this thing forever, right? Like, they've been trounced in the Packer-Bear rivalry that wasn't, you can't call it a rivalry because it was such a one-way street. One-way traffic, technically. But now, like, getting two wins to win the division and then knock Green Bay out of the playoffs, yeah, it's reignited that, but that can't change the mindset of the guys in the Packers locker room. They just have to look at this as, we understand they've gotten better. They're a better team. They're well coached, just like he said. And, yeah, we're going to have to beat them twice to win the division.
1: I tell you what I would say in the locker room. This isn't Bears. This isn't Bears-Packers. This is Ben Johnson learning in Detroit that you beat up on LaFleur and he won't do anything. That's what this is. This is Ben Johnson beating up on LaFleur, feeling that's the best thing for his team to do against the Packers for whatever that benefits. Not Bears-Packers. And that's the way Campbell was with everybody. But this is, and Ben Johnson says crazy stuff about the Packers and LaFleur, and he'll keep doing it because he thinks it works against LaFleur. Like, I don't know exactly why he thinks it works, but he knows LaFleur is not gonna go toe to toe with that kind of battle. He has a different approach, accurate or not.
2: Yeah, but Dan Campbell never went that way. Dan Campbell never would take pop shots like that. Like, that's not Dan Campbell to do those types of things that Ben Johnson does. I just think Ben Johnson's
1: Ben Johnson. He's just being
2: different.
1: Him. Yeah.
2: Yeah. Right. I just think he's a little
1: I'll
2: different.
1: Have to find Campbell stuff, because you're right. I don't know that he went as far. I don't have.
2: Yeah. I don't recall Campbell ever doing that.

0: And I think because of Campbell starting in Detroit and starting so poorly, there's a bit of he's humble, right? Like he saw it at the worst, and then they got better, and he understands the process. Like Ben Johnson jumped into this thing this year, they had success, and he's just firing off from the hip, which great. But eventually, everything comes back around. It normally always does. It always comes back around.
1: Nobody wins all the time.
0: No. And, Detroit was down this year. Like, Detroit wasn't the Detroit we've seen of years. Like, you put another – and Detroit, for all, intents and purposes, what, they beat Chicago twice last year?
1: I don't remember. Whatever you say, I'll agree with.
0: But I think they did. So, imagine that, then Detroit playing well against everybody else and being in the race as well. And then you add that third horse to the race, and it becomes a different pressure cooker. And maybe Chicago will be ready for that. Maybe is Chicago going to be the same exact team this year? I don't know. No idea. We're going to find out.
1: Yeah,
0: but
1: we know their schedule is going to be tougher.
0: Yeah, but it just doesn't mean Green Bay should be worried about Chicago. They should be worried about all three divisions.
1: Yeah, you go 0-2 against the Bears and win the division, I'm throwing a party.
0: Yeah, I mean, nobody cares at that point.
1: Yep.
0: It doesn't matter. I mean, I think there's more hype on it from the Chicago side than there is the Green Bay side.
1: Right.
0: And I think the fans want it to be more from the Green Bay side, right? I think the fans want a little more fire out of the Packers side from it, but I just don't see the need to do it. I just don't see the need for it.
1: And I liked what you said about the fans. I know I can't say this publicly if I'm a coach or GM, because I have to act like I care about our fans. I don't give a damn about our fans. I care about winning. We win, take care of business. Our fans gonna love us. If we lose, how are our fans gonna feel, Brian? I'm going to say all the right things to sell tickets and do whatever, but I don't know. Privately, is that the reality of it? Unless you have two people like Forrest Gregg and Mike Ditka that just wanted to fight each other, but I don't know that there's...
0: Yeah, I mean, maybe there's someone on that team that wants to fight Nixon. Right. I mean, because he always seems to get in...
1: Right, but you've said this, winning is hard enough.
0: Yes. Yeah, winning is hard enough. Now you add the fuel, that fuel to the fire. Then you start doing things out of character.
1: Right.
0: Right? Like, and you don't want to do that on...
1: If I have a GM or a coach who's influenced in any way by the fans, I don't want them.
0: Yeah, you don't want that. You want them to play with passion. You want to play with fun. Like, you want all that. But to say you hate someone or this game means more than that one, right, because that's what the fans want.
1: Everybody loves Ron Wolf. You know what Ron Wolf did? They're playing in Milwaukee. He says, hey, we'd be better off playing in Green Bay. What did they do? They moved to Green Bay. And now you got some tickets. But, hey, but what are the fans there privately? I don't give a damn. I want to win more football games. We're better off playing all the home games. The greatest, arguably greatest GM in Green Bay history, other than Lombardi, his actions told you what he thought.
0: Correct. It's just why whatever moves happen on the roster, or guys get released, or they re-sign guys that the fans hate it or they love it, whatever. There's no influence.
1: Yeah, better not be. You like your GM to go, Brian? You know, we let you go because the fans don't like you.
0: Yeah, that would be like, oh wow.
1: Or we kept you because the fans like you. Well, I'm happy to be here, but you're an idiot.
0: Yeah, I'm thank you for that opportunity, but I really hope that's not the only reason.
1: Yeah, I'm not sure I want to play here if the people are being run by decisions like that. Jason Wilde and Brian Bulaga next.
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3: Southbound on 43, backing up from Capitol Drive, solid all the way through the Marquette, all the way down to the KK River. We've also got the left lane blocked with some debris right about it.

0: Holt Avenue as well, so keep that in mind. Northbound's backed up from the KK River through the Marquette up past Locust. Westbound 94, a hefty ride there from 25th Street all the way to Holly Road. Then you're back on the brakes just about at 92nd Street and stretching all the way to Highway 164. On the eastbound side, backups from just before Springdale Road past Barker and back on the brakes from about 76th Street solid to 35th. 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And checking the TMJ4 Storm Team forecast tonight. Increasing showers overnight with a low of 65. Tomorrow, batches of showers and storms, a high of 83 with a low of 63. From the WTMJ Traffic Center, I'm Debbie Lazaga on 94.5 ESPN.
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8: He is three-time. 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Thus, he has his own Jason Wilde Yingling Hotline. On with the Doctor of Football, Brian Bulaga. Take it away, Doc.
9: Jason, good evening. How are you?
10: I'm great, although not as good as Christian Watson.
9: Not as good. Let's just get right into that. Yeah, let's just get right into that, because Homer and I were talking about it. Obviously, it's the big story that broke today. 4 years, 110, 31 signing bonus, but that can't be the whole deal. What are you hearing on the actual numbers of that deal? There's no way he signed a contract that only has $31 million guaranteed to it.

0: Yeah, I would think there's some base salaries that are probably guaranteed for the next 2 years, maybe. But again, I haven't seen the numbers yet. The Packers announced it, which means that the contract has been signed and submitted to the league, which then allows that to get into the system where some of us have access to it. But to your point, as you well know, the Packers don't guarantee a whole heck of a lot traditionally. And so a lot of times it is the signing bonus and not much else that gets guaranteed. I think they did that with McKinney's contract. I think they did that with Jacobs' contract. And those were outside free agents that they were trying to lure to Green Bay. And so, you know, they always put in those larger roster bonuses that if the player is playing at a high level, they're happy to convert to a signing bonus and create more cap room. They also, as you well know, are fond of per game active roster bonuses, meaning that they're active for game day, which I still think is kind of I'm not a fan of that because it can certainly influence players into trying to play when maybe they shouldn't, right? But yeah, I don't think that there's a lot of hidden, I'm guessing that there isn't a lot of hidden guaranteed money in this. And that's why I feel like they should feel really good about it. Like, I'm not saying they got, like, the steal of the century, and I understand Packers fans that are a little apprehensive about, you know, the injuries that Christian Watson has dealt with in recent years, but I don't know, man. It strikes me as they will have tied up both of their top wide receivers in him and Jaden Reed at a price tag that is more than manageable.
1: So what was Jaden Reed's guarantee?
0: Good question. I don't know. It was, I think it was 20-something.
1: Yeah.
0: I looked that up. But
1: so that's what I'm saying. There's no way out of $110 million in reported contract. Now, I understand 110. That you know, we all know what that is. But out of that number that only 31 is guaranteed and Jaden Reed got 20-something guaranteed, the math just doesn't math there to me.
0: I mean, Jaden Reed's contract is also obviously shorter and is for less money than
1: overall,
0: right?
1: I know, but that's what I mean.
0: So that's what surprised. Yeah, no, I get it, and that is surprising. Jaden Reed's contract, let me find that. Look, he's $16.5 million signing bonus. So, again, it's worth about half the total amount, and it's worth about half the signing bonus amount, right?
1: Yeah, if that's the financials of it, again, I don't have them in front of me, so I don't know. But if that comes out to be the case, right, say it is 31 guaranteed out of the 110, but obviously – the base salary for next year will be guaranteed. And I mean, we have to see how it's broken down, but say it is 31 guaranteed or whatever, say it's 40. We'll just round it up. We'll say 40. Everyone should, Russ Ball should be patted on the back for that. That's unbelievable. Like it really is. When you're looking at the receiver contracts that have been given out with the guarantees that have tied along with them at this point. Oh, we lose Jason.
2: And I didn't even interrupt.
3: Yeah, that wasn't even your fault.
2: Yeah.
1: No, you didn't even do anything. You didn't even do anything wrong.
2: Yeah.
1: I mean, well,
2: keep going.
1: I was going to say, if that is the case, yeah, Russ Ball needs to be patted on the back for that negotiation job because that's phenomenal that at 110 guaranteed or $110 million contract, that 31 of it is the guaranteed number on it. That's unbelievable.
2: Because I'm like you, and you alluded to it, but I wouldn't have signed it. I'm not doing that.
1: I mean, once they pay out the $31 million, they can wash their hands of it.
2: Well, let's say they give me, the worst case would be that I play this year for 14, right?

0: And then mm-hmm. they can release me.
1: Well, yeah, they would essentially gave you a 1 year, you know, essentially 1 year, right. $46 million deal.
0: Right. But, I mean, they could give me the $14 million for this year and then get rid of me, right?
1: Well, now, not now, because he signed the four-year extension to it.
0: Oh, no, I mean before the extension.
1: Yes, correct.
0: Right.
1: Correct.
0: So, like, because he goes, that's not enough. Well, then you're going to play for 14. Yeah, I'll play for 14, then I'll go wherever the hell I want.
1: And if you tag me, it's going to cost you around 29-30.
0: Right, and so then we're I'm not, and you can, I can, you know, then I can go wherever I want. I don't, there isn't yeah. enough, as you alluded to, I'm just stealing from you, there isn't enough plus.
1: Yeah, I
0: because you're not going to, if you get hurt all the time, you're not getting the end of this. Come correct. On, right?
1: Yeah, that's why I got to see the financials.
0: All right, let's go back. Jason is back. Take it away, Jason.
2: Yeah, I was still talking for quite a while after that. So, I hate it when that happens. But I think the point I was making was that for the crowd that thinks that they might have gotten fleeced. Or overpaid a guy that didn't deserve that kind of money.
3: Lost him again.
1: Oh man, is he in the basement?
0: I don't know, but we can and you can give credit to Russ Ball if you want, but it isn't about Russ Ball. This is totally about the player. You've lived it.
1: Yeah, no, that is why, like. I do have a hard time believing that's it. Like, I just have a hard time believing that. Like, it's just 31. Because, like, for a guy that has battled through injuries like he has, and he's come out and played well, especially really well last year, I wouldn't expect him to just take the 31 and say, I'm good with only 31 guaranteed out of this four-year deal. I have to believe there's more in this contract, which I hope for him, right? Like, it has nothing to do with the team. This is me talking about him. That he's got a little more security blanket than that. That's out of a $110 million contract. Like, I don't think I'm out of line here saying that 31 of it guaranteed. That seems off.
0: No, I wish. I want to ask you solely as if you were his agent.
1: Yeah, I would say there 60 of that has to be guaranteed.
0: Yeah, we're at 45. I want 15 more.
1: Yeah, like 60 of that has to be guaranteed. Like, because that will for sure tie him in there for no matter what 3 years.
0: Yeah, but
1: like that's the way I look at it.
0: As you have alluded to, this is a business for a player.
1: Yes,
0: and. This is trying to be fairly paid based on what else is out there. And if correct. You don't do it, then you take a risk.
1: Yep. And yeah, I mean, that's the thing with this is like, because I think Christian Watson can perform to the level he did last year and even better. Right? Like, I think he can do even better. Especially if he stays completely healthy. Like, I think he can easily be a Pro Bowl-type wide receiver. Like, I think that's no problem. So if that is all that the deal inquires, yeah, like, that's why I don't believe that's it. Like, I can't bring myself to that. Now, I understand what Jason said. That is how Green Bay normally negotiates deals, but they certainly didn't do that with Micah, and they certainly didn't do that with Jordan, and they're certainly, and I can assure you, they're probably not going to do that with Tucker.
0: You got
1: Kraft.
0: A future as an agent. That's exactly what you would tell them, right?
1: Yeah, 100%.
0: Treat my client like garbage. I don't know that you would use that. They'd tell me, don't listen to Homer. You just need a governor. Calm him down. Just call Bulaga his partner. He'll talk reasonably. But you just say no. That's not enough for me not to take a risk. Come on.
1: Yeah. I mean, and because like I said, I think Watson's upside is huge for future production.
0: Somebody, this is what I would tell him, was that, look, Christian, somebody will take a gamble on you.

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0: already my face is too thin and I look like Dead Man Walking. Does that clarify it any better? No?
1: All Jason, right. Thoughts?
2: You look amazing.
0: Yeah,
2: I didn't think you had that much more weight to lose. I don't have the discipline to do it because I could certainly, I could lose about as much as you currently weigh, probably.
0: Now, as I said, people told me it's almost easy. It is. You'll eat less and you'll be happy eating less, but I don't want to be your mom. It's your life. All right. Jason Wilde and Brian Bulaga. And Jason,
2: I don't want you to be my mom either.
0: Okay. I agree. I know. You don't need another one. That's what I tell the people when they tell me what to do. My mom's dead. I don't need another one. All right, you two can go at it. I don't know. I guess, Brian, we should have Jason, but he doesn't know what he said that we didn't hear.
3: Yeah, that's a
2: well,
3: good point.
2: The beauty of this is I now am being ridiculed in my own home because for some reason, I don't know if somebody crashed into the Verizon pole somewhere near my neighborhood or what, but I'm on a landline now. So if I still lose you, then we know it's all
0: your landline is pretty good, I wish to state.
1: You sound great.
2: Yeah. I didn't even realize that it still was operative. look, this is all about how you see Christian Watson. If you see him as a really good player who has battled injuries and has been playing with a group of wide receivers where they kept saying, well, we don't need a number one. We got everybody can be the number one receiver. Now he is in the number one spot. Until Matthew Golden, who only caught 29 balls last regular season, shows that he is more. If you're questioning, you know, they're paying based on potential, the guy that they're counting on potential-wise is Golden. We have seen what Christian Watson does when he's healthy. And what he did in the second half of last season, I think, should remove all doubt of what he's capable of if he stays healthy. And frankly, he did stay healthy after he came off the ACL. I mean, he left that game in Denver in an ambulance, but ended up not missing the next week. So I don't see him as someone that they need to be constantly fretting about whether he's going to stay healthy or not. But I think it's a fair concern overall, and that's why he didn't get... I mean, Drake London got $100 million guaranteed.
3: Yep.
2: Now, he's had more productive seasons in his 4 years, but he only played 12 games last season, by the way. So I understand why people think that, well, this is risky, but I think when we see the final numbers, we're going to feel the same way we feel about Jaden Reed, which is, if this guy is who we think he is, the Packers got a bargain. And if for some reason one or both these guys have injury issues, I would be willing to bet the structure is such that they can get out of it after 2 years and not be in salary cap hell because of it.
3: Yeah, I mean, I think if that is what the numbers end up being, what Homer and I were talking about when we were trying to get you to reconnect, Wes Walton needs to be patted on the back. Like, honestly.
2: Well, and look, I want to emphasize this because, you know, I can't remember if I was telling you this story when you were on with us yesterday or if I was telling it to Tausch earlier. But on Tuesday, I went up to Jaden Reed, and I said to him, you know, hey, we got a great relationship. And he's like, yeah, no doubt, he said, which I was like, hey, I appreciate that. And I said, and I've already congratulated you on your new contract. So, yeah, I appreciate that. I said, okay. I wasn't expecting him to interrupt with those two statements, but he did. I said, okay, well, congratulations, because now – I'm going to hit you with a real jerkweed of a question. And that is, couldn't you have done better on this contract? Couldn't you have gotten more? And what was great, and this is why I love Jaden and why he and I have such a great working relationship, he's like, yeah, I agree with you. But, and here are the important components of this. One, he missed most of last season with that broken collarbone and the Jones fracture in his foot. And it scared the crap out of him. And so he wanted security. Okay? And two, this is where he wants to be. And I think in both cases, like, that's a guy who has been dinged up, right, in other seasons and then obviously missed a lot of time last year. But he understands the dangers of the NFL, and he wanted some security in case his injury luck isn't good this coming season when he'd be in a contract year. The same for Watson. And I think the Packers, and I used the word this morning when I was saying this to Tausch, I used

0: I said, I don't want to use the word exploit. And then, of course, he said that I was using the word exploit, which I was clearly trying to say I wasn't going to. But certainly took advantage to some degree of the fact that they've got two guys that want to be here, that think they fit the offense well, and have had injury issues that make them want to make sure they get that first big payday, right? And you can speak to this way better than I can. Like what Davante Adams did when he got franchise tagged, he had at least gotten that first payday in 17, right, at the end of the season. And if you haven't gotten that first payday, and in today's NFL post-2011 CBA where the money is not the same for draftees as it once was, you want to get that big transformative paycheck. And then there's less risk, and you can maybe, like you did, right? I mean, you played out the last year of your second deal with the Packers. And then you got paid by the Chargers, and they felt very good about how they spent that money on you. But my point is that, you know, those guys, both of them know the risk, and I think they probably will ultimately have taken significantly less than they would have gotten on the open market if they both stayed healthy this season and put up big numbers with fewer guys to feed in the passing game and with more opportunities. And so, and that's not a criticism from me of those two guys, because I'll tell you right now, I'd be that guy. I would want to say, hey, I want to get paid that first time, and yes, will I get less? But that's the trade-off. You get security, but you get less money than your maximum value, and I think ultimately we will look at both of those contracts and see them that way.
1: Yeah, and like, listen, I understand the mindset. I'm just talking purely based off the opening number of Watson's contract, right? Like, that's the only thing that, like, I that's why I'm with you, that I just want to see the structure of it.
0: Well,
1: to see
0: and
1: how
0: here's
1: that
0: the other
1: works
0: thing,
1: out.
0: Brian, and you know this, you know how agents are, right? If there was a ton more guaranteed money in the contract, the agent wants that out there, right?
1: Oh,
0: the
1: I
0: agent
1: know, yeah.
0: wants to leak that to Adam Schefter. So I would also say that that's another kind of breadcrumb for me that maybe there's not a ton more guaranteed money other than maybe a couple of base salaries for 26 and 27 that's in there, because you know that Drake London's agent, who got $141 million over 4 years and $100 million of it is guaranteed, or Alec Pierce, the guy from – I mean, look, I know I watch Christian Watson more than I've seen Alec Pierce. But I've seen enough of Alec Pierce to say he's a nice player, but he was going to market, and so that drove up his price tag. There's no way that he is so – I mean, he basically got double the guaranteed money, if this number is right. He got $60 million guaranteed, and his deal's like $114 million. So, again, I think the biggest thing that I'm struggling with, other than my phone, is that – The crowd that thinks that the Packers overpaid. I really don't believe that to be the case.
1: I agree. I agree with you. So before we have to go, I did want to hit you on the Micah news of him coming out kind of saying 9 months, no football. So from a timeline standpoint, where does that put him, right? 9 months from what, the surgery day, or from I don't know what day exactly. And what does that entail? Like, he – doesn't even get on the field to start practicing until 9 months, or how is he viewing that?
0: Yeah, that is a great question, Brian, because that's the issue here. And he did not give us clarity on whether or not that's no football at all or no football games. 9 months, no football. That's the rule. That's what he said. Now, you tore your ACL twice. I don't remember them putting that specific of a rule on you. Tell me if I'm wrong.
1: Nope. Not
0: wrong. But they also didn't pay you $188 million and trade 2 first-round picks and Kenny Clark to get you, I guess. But
1: correct.
0: To me, that means no football at all, no practice. So if that's the case, he had surgery on December 29th. That means the end of that 9 months barred from playing football of any sort would be September 29th. That would mean he has certainly missed the first 3 games.

0: The Packers' home opener is on the 24th of September on Thursday Night Football. I can't imagine that you would go from 0 to 60 and go no football at all, play on October 4th in Tampa. So yeah, I would say that at minimum we are looking at him being on the PUP to start the season. Remember, they changed the rule. I learned this from Gabe. They changed the rule this year. You don't have to wait till four games to open the practice window. You can actually open the practice window after two games, but you still have to sit out at least four on the PUP. So I would assume that they would open the practice window right on, you know, September 29th after three games, slowly ramp him up, and then have him on a pitch count, ideally, for that Bears game on October 11th, and then able to play a little bit more against his former team, the Cowboys, on October 18th. Now, that all assumes no setbacks. It also assumes, though, because what I thought was the most interesting, and I was talking about this with Maddie's physical therapist today, because he knows so much about PT and everything, and he's worked on Packers players. And what we were talking about with the way people perceive ACLs now, and he was the one who said this, so I got to give Charlie credit. Adrian Peterson ruined it for everybody, right? Because mm-hmm. he came back in 6 months, and everybody thought, oh, everybody can do this. And as Charlie pointed out, he then later had other issues injury-wise that probably related to how quickly he came back from the ACL. And I think the what happened here, and the reason why yesterday's statements from Micah got so much attention, is because I think there were people thinking, all right, Adrian Peterson's an athletic freak, Micah Parsons is an athletic freak, maybe he is ready for the opener. And I think that being taken very clearly off the table was why this got as much attention as it did.
1: Thanks, Jason. Yeah, I mean, yeah. Go ahead. Yeah. Go ahead.
0: All right, guys. Take care. Be good.
1: All right. Brian, go ahead with your last thought before we break.
2: No, I mean, I think it was always going to be PUP to start. I don't think there was going to be any way that he would start the season. But at the same time, there were no updates or really no, you know, concrete, like timetable, right? Now he comes out and lays it, and I think it gets people a little nervous. But I don't think you should have expected him to be on the field to start the season.
1: You're not surprised at all.
2: No, not at all.
1: All right.
2: Not at all.
1: 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I apologize. I did not start the show appropriately. The start of every show should be telling you Miz is or is not pitching. Miz is not pitching today. The Brewers have already played. They lost 12-9. Is he pitching tomorrow? When is he pitching next? I don't do that because it's hard to know. But I can tell you every day when the show starts, question one will be answered. Is Miz pitching tonight? Next.
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5: I'm Justin Wilski with your ESPN News. Columbus police say two men were arrested after a road rage incident that began on Highway 151 ended with shots fired near West James Street. Police say 23-year-old Jacob Franz faces felony reckless endangering safety and disorderly conduct charges. Wisconsin's Division of Vocational Rehabilitation is beginning to move people with disabilities off its career services waitlist. The Department of Workforce Development says the Joint Finance Committee approved additional funding, including $6.4 million for next state's fiscal year. Dodge County officials are looking at how to pay for long-term road repairs. County Administrator Cameron Clapper says the county can reconstruct about 30 miles of road a year, but has more miles needing attention than current funding can cover. The county currently sets aside about $6 to $7 million a year for road construction, but have expressed a desire to move that number closer to $10 million. I'm Justin Wilski with your ESPN News. Submit your news tips at DailyDodge.com.
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1: I'm Wade Bates with your Daily Dodge Sports Center. The Giants pounded out 20 hits in a 12-9 win over the Brewers this afternoon. Cameron Crowe gave up 6 runs and 9 hits in 2 2/3 innings worth of work to take the loss. Milwaukee scored 3 times in the ninth to make it close. Brewers open up a 3-game set in Colorado tomorrow night. Coverage begins at 7:05 on 95.3. Packers have locked up wide receiver Christian Watson. The speedster inks a 4-year, $110 million contract extension. That includes a $31 million signing bonus. Packers also announced that their annual family night scrimmage will be Friday night, August 7th at Lambeau Field. The Lomira and Cambria Friesland softball teams both playing in sectional finals today with a trip to state on the line. WIAA girls soccer regional semifinals continue across the state of Wisconsin. That is your Daily Dodge Sports Center. I'm Wade Bates on 95.3 WBEV.
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1: This week's Fox Brothers Piggly Wiggly High School Athlete of the Week is Joe DiStefano of Beaver Dam High School. Joe competes on the Golden Beavers baseball team. His favorite high school moment was advancing to the sectional finals against Hartford, and after graduation, he plans to attend tech school to pursue a career in law enforcement. Congratulations to Joe DiStefano of Beaver Dam. He's this week's Fox Brothers Piggly Wiggly High School Athlete of the Week.
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4: I'm John Ryder. The Packers have signed receiver Christian Watson to a 4-year, $110.5 million extension with $31 million guaranteed, reports ESPN's Adam Schefter. In the NHL, it's Game 2 of the Stanley Cup Final tonight in Carolina between the Hurricanes and Golden Knights on ABC-TV, the ESPN app at 8 Eastern. Vegas won Game 1 in a 5-4 thriller. Red Wings captain Dylan Larkin has requested a trade, reports ESPN's Emily Kaplan. He has played all 11 seasons of his career with Detroit. Game 2 of the NBA Finals tomorrow night in San Antonio on ESPN Radio, the app, and ABC, with coverage starting at 7:30 Eastern. Knicks rallying for a 105-95 Game 1 win. Jalen Brunson scoring 13 in his game high 30 in the fourth quarter. A fan who ran out of the court during the fourth quarter of Game 1 and attempted to take a selfie with Spurs star Victor Wembanyama was arrested and given a lifetime ban from all NBA arenas. To baseball, and San Francisco getting off to a very fast start in Milwaukee.
5: Here we go, final game of the series. Casey Schmidt stands in on the first pitch. It's a high fly ball, deep left center field. Angling back on it is Churio onto the track. He leaps. It is gone. Casey Schmidt hits a home run on the first pitch of the game. It's 1-0 Giants.
4: His 13th of the season, the call on KNBR. The Giants outlast the Brewers 12-9. The Phillies down the Padres 6-4. San Diego has lost 5 straight, 9 of 10.
6: Hey, it's your resident Super Bowl champ, Chris Kennedy. 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I'll tell you what he said and why he's dead wrong. 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
1: What happens when you get texts at like the worst time, or you get reel after reel after reel? Yeah, like in the middle of the show. Like my mom, she always calls 3 minutes before a show, and she's like, "Oh, just real quick." You know, there's no real quick with mom.
2: She knows I'm on air, but now I'd say about one out of every four or five are hilarious. So I have to watch them all just to get that one. But Stosh made a comment. This is dangerous, folks. Go ahead.
3: My wife sends me reels. I don't watch them.
2: So what if she were to ask you about one? Just take the time, watch it. You might find one that's funny or a recipe that looks really good and healthy. And there you go, right?
3: I think the generic canned response is, honey, I think it looks great. I would

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3: And the Spurs won't foul. It's now 12 consecutive wins for the Knicks as they take game one of the NBA Finals.
4: We played a game. We didn't get the outcome we wanted. There'll be a lot of feedback from the film and breaking this down that will lead to game two. And hopefully we use that information and tools and guidance to come out and be better that game.
5: 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It's the same. Every team guards differently, you know. I'm going to figure it out. Yeah, I mean, I was bad tonight. 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
6: That was Wemby after the game there at the end. He sounded confident. If you're a Spurs fan, he said all the things that you would want your budding superstar to say as they go into game two. 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
7: The three-man booth. It's not easy to go for Kesty and PJ to bring in a third member with Doris Burke. And it sounded amazing. It was seamless. It was a phenomenal call last night by our crew here on ESPN Radio of Game 1.
6: Yeah,
7: I mean,
6: so,
7: the three of them was like, it's like a three-man weave. It was absolutely spectacular.
6: So they'll be at it again tomorrow night. You can hear all of that right here. It'll be interesting to see how the Spurs' lack of experience shows up in Game 2. But what we do know is that the Spurs are very experienced in terms of coming back and bouncing back when they need to, even if this is a very young career from Wemby and the crew, Ian.
7: Yeah, and Wemby last night, I go back to something that Jim Peterson told us, former Houston Rocket, played in the NBA championship, you know, for the NBA Finals, and the color analyst for the Minnesota Timberwolves. When Minnesota was playing San Antonio, his whole thing was, if Wemby's shooting threes, that's great for us.
6: Mm-hmm.
7: Get him out of the paint, man, because there's nothing. And he was a power forward. You know, Peterson was like, look, man, I'm 6'9", 6'10". You can't defend it. There's nothing you can do when he is down low in the paint. Well, last night he shot 9 three-pointers.
6: Mm-hmm.
7: You know that, you know, whether it's Carl Anthony Towns, anybody, you know, you name it. If you're trying to defend Wemby and he's out there hosting up threes, whether it's Mitchell Robinson with that broken pinky, I don't care. You're loving the fact that anytime he's out beyond the arc, hoist it up, big fella, go get it, because it's easier on us.
6: Right. Yes, because that's not the way that you're going to end up beating us. And obviously, New York's tenacity was on full display last night. But like I said, they said all the right things. And so we head into a game two to see if the Spurs can turn things around. But here's the question that I posed last segment, 888-SAY-ESPN, if you want to chime into the conversation here on Amber and Ian, who are people rooting for in this series? Because that could go either way. I think there's this assumption that everybody out there is rooting for Wemby because, you know, people hate the Knicks and people hate Knicks fans and that sort of, it's New York.
7: If you're not from New York.
6: If you're not one of us, you're against us, you know, that kind of thing. So I think there's this idea out there. I don't know if that's rooted in reality because I feel like this Knicks team is the unusually

0: he hits over 40% in the playoffs. And if you when you get out and try to defend the three, he's quick enough and fast enough to get right by you. We saw both last night. That is something that Mitch Johnson, head coach of the Spurs, and his staff have to try and figure out, because that is the matchup in this. It's not Brunson on whomever. It's not, you know, OG and Anobi on whomever. It is, to me, Karl Anthony Towns, when the Spurs are on the defensive end, what he does to Wimby, making him work and making him decide, do I go out, defend that three? Am I hanging in the paint just in case he drives and dishes? So you pull Wimby out of the paint, it's a whole different ballgame.
1: I see you all lining up on the phone line. Rusty, Justin, Radio Rick, Andre, everybody lining up at 888-SAY-ESPN to give us our thoughts, to give us your thoughts, rather, on the NBA Finals. We appreciate you. Who are you rooting for? But coming up next, we got to look at the Stanley Cup Final as well. Game two, we got to get you ready for it right here on ESPN Radio.
2: 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Wemby and the Spurs threw away game one at home against the Knicks. I'll tell you if what I saw from them concerns me going into game two. 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
8: Here's a look at your weatherology forecast. Chance for storms tonight, otherwise cloudy skies. Lows dip down to about 64, southerly winds 8 to 15 miles per hour. Cloudy skies expected tomorrow, thunderstorms likely, high temperatures reach up to 80. Partly cloudy skies tomorrow night, chance for storms, lows dip down to about 60. I'm meteorologist Jennifer Wojcicki on 1430 ESPN Beaver Dam. Currently 84.
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0: Game one, America, get ready. It should be an absolute dandy. 35 minutes to puck drop. Coverage begins in 17 minutes on ABC. I'm crazy. I'm taking the Canes minus the 160 on DraftKings and the under 6 goals scored, including overtime with Amber Wilson. I'm Ian Fitzsimmons. Coming up, back to your phone calls. Who are you rooting for in the NBA Finals? Is it Brunson and the boys, or is it Wimby and the young stars of San Antonio? Your calls coming up right here on ESPN Radio.
1: Coming up on the Friday edition of Unsportsmanlike with Chris Candy, Michelle Smallman, and me, Evan Cohen, Jalen Brunson, and the Knicks took game one of the finals. So how will Wemby and the Spurs respond in game two? It's Unsportsmanlike, 6 a.m. Eastern, right here on ESPN Radio, ESPN2, and ESPNU.
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